0: have a can opener. 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
2: In this bulletin, Australians still unaccounted for in Nepal and Victorian students creating their own fake IDs. With more, I'm Naomi Millam. Vigils have been held around the country as Australian families wait desperately for news of family members caught up in the flash flooding disaster in Nepal. 39 Australians are among the hundreds of foreign nationals still unaccounted for as thousands of rescue personnel search flooded areas. UNICEF's Joe English says they have teams on the ground, but it's a massive recovery operation ahead.
3: In some places, the floodwater rose by 9 metres, almost 30 feet in 30 minutes, a foot a minute. So you can imagine for a child who may be 3 feet or 4 feet tall, in a matter of minutes, the water is already above their heads.
2: The death toll has already climbed close to 400, with fears it will rise further. A drop in interstate investor activity on the Gold Coast is making the property market more attainable for first home buyers and downsizers. Image Property Director Cameron Cullen says local buyers are transacting at the biggest levels in years.
4: It was very, very tough for first homeowners to get into the market. Now it's still not easy. It's still performing strongly, but it's a better time for them to be buying now when there is such a drop off in that investor space.
2: Agents say owner-occupiers are now driving the market, particularly in suburbs including Palm Beach, Burley and Toogoon. FedEx workers across the country are taking action in a bid to shore up job security. Drivers, warehouse staff and dock workers are conducting two-hour work stoppages. They're demanding fair pay and protection against AI automation. A phony MyVic Roads app is helping Victorian school students create fake IDs and use them to buy alcohol. Madeline Burke reports.
5: Teenagers at Victorian schools are reportedly using a fake MyVic Roads app to create digital driver's licenses with their own photos and false dates of birth, allowing some to buy alcohol while underage. The Herald Sun reports the bogus IDs can look almost identical to the real thing, even replicating the QR code and hologram previously touted by the state government as key safety features of its platform. Vic Roads says it has been alerted to the scam and is taking steps to shut down the fraudulent website.
2: Madeline Burke reporting. The Trump administration is doubling down against gender ideology in American public schools, with both the Education and Justice Departments coordinating on policy. The US president has warned if an educator tells a student they're trapped in the wrong body, they are committing child abuse. He's also threatened to withhold federal funding from their schools. Speaking at a White House back-to-school event, President Trump said parents should be the ones in charge. And seven pastors have been freed on bail in the Indian state of Madhya Pradesh after being arrested at a five-year-old girl's birthday party for allegedly trying to convert guests. In June, they were sentenced to 5 years jail, but following extensive publicity, they've been allowed to appeal their convictions next year. The birthday girl's parents insist the party was just a social event. To sport, the Wallabies have a new captain for Sunday's test against Argentina. Alan Alalatoa will step into the role, with regular skipper Harry Wilson being rested. In athletics, Olympic champion Nicola Olislagers has claimed gold in the women's high jump at the Diamond League meet in Zurich. And day three of surf has now been called off at the Fijian Pro. That's the latest Vision National News. I'm Naomi Millam.
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6: And your Central Coast weather for this Friday, mostly sunny, light winds, 15 to 20 kilometres in the early afternoon, then becoming light in the late afternoon. And we're heading for a top of 20. Friday morning, once again, I love Friday mornings.
7: It rolls around.
6: It's just beautiful. I feel like one of these days I'm going to get it right.
8: You are. You keep doing Friday morning, it won't be Friday morning for much longer.
6: Friday afternoon. So we are here. Oh, my goodness. New expressions. It rolls around so quick, folks. You know, like I said, time flies when you're having fun. I hear it's the last Friday? Yes. No, it was this Friday. I heard that, yes.
8: One of these Fridays.
6: Yes, one of these Fridays. Yeah. Yes. Thank God it's Friday.
8: We need to drop that in today.
6: Yes, I think so.
8: Yeah. That's our theme song.
6: Amen.
8: Thank God it's Friday.
6: Thank God it's Friday.
8: Here it is. We're going. Thank God.

0: but it is new expressions.
1: They're going to look good.
0: Break solidly on King Jesus for now, where we have a whole heap of fun celebrating.
2: Yeah, we do.
3: And, there's a lot to celebrate.
0: We talk with senior leaders in the body of Christ. We conspire for the success of each other and each other's ministries. So many ministries on the Central Coast of New South Wales, and they're good.
2: Yep.
0: And there's so many great pastors and leaders and ministers and reverends and priests and whatever. We're just utterly, utterly blessed in this region.
1: Thank goodness we got a lot of Fridays to get them in here.
0: That's right. Can you imagine? Because if we ran out of Fridays, we wouldn't get everyone in.
1: Oh.
0: There's plenty available. Glory to God. In the studio is my dear good friend and friend of this program. And gee, I can't remember how many times we've had you into this studio.
2: A few times now.
0: It's quite a few times.
2: Yeah.
0: Go-to mate of mine, Pastor Craig Corkle, who, well, you know, was a pastor at Narrara Valley Baptist Church for a whole heap of years.
2: Yeah, a lot of years. Yeah.
0: And a lot of people on the region, in the region of the Central Coast, will know you from that context.
2: Yep.
0: But you went and jumped ship and went and played in Sydney now.
2: Played in the state, New South Wales, but the Central Coast is still part of New South Wales,
0: Well, that's true. I'll give you that. It's probably the pinnacle of New South Wales.
2: I would argue, yes.
0: But it is still part
2: My colleagues are sick of hearing about the Central Coast, but that's okay.
0: That's it. Yeah. Spectacular location. And and so your role is within the Baptist Association in New South Wales ACT?
2: Yeah, looking after discipleship and leadership development. So that's what I spend a lot of my time doing. And I've also got like a managerial oversight of the children and families, the Baptist Youth Ministry, school accreditation recognition. So, yeah, I kind of look after
0: Heaps
2: those as
0: stuff.
2: Well. But I'm very blessed. I've got awesome team leaders that look after those areas.
0: Right.
2: So I get to play mostly in the discipleship and leadership development space.
1: It was a sad day when you vacated from Narrara Valley. I mean, people thought, well, we're losing, you know, a nice resource to the region. But what they didn't realize is that you've gone to another place where you're developing resources for every region.
2: For everyone. And I still love the Central Coast and live here and serve here as well. Still at Narrara.
0: You even serve in the local church.
2: Yeah, I do. Yeah, playing the worship team. Yes. Yeah, so I have a bit of fun there. They let me preach occasionally as well. So that was got to preach on prayer and fasting only recently, last few weeks. So so that was fun. Yeah.
1: This is where my sense of humor does not allow me to be on a church board because I'd have put him on the door. Good morning.
2: Yeah, my wife Carol and I talked about going on the door. Would that be a thing? But they've got me playing keys and singing a bit of background vocals occasionally as well.
0: Yeah, so. Good stuff.
2: That's a bit of fun.
0: Yeah, I'm so impressed. They've never asked me to do keys anywhere in the world.
1: What?
0: Ever.
1: What?
0: There was one time when, how funny is this? I was privileged to have this opportunity to speak at a large youth event in Victoria, and it was a denominational event in the state, and I've come down and you know, we're having the pre-service huddle type thing.
2: Yeah.
0: And the worship leader's like really on point and going, oh, you know, like, do you know, is there anything you need from us? And like, you know, the sound when you finish preaching, do you want someone to play through while you're preaching and blah, blah, blah. All this technical stuff that they're wanting to get down pat. And I said to them, oh, listen, if the Holy Spirit should come upon me with real significant power and I feel to play like a guitar, is there a guitar here, any one of these ones that I could? Oh, yes, sir, this one here, this would be the perfect guitar if that should happen. And I go, oh, great, I've never played a guitar before. The guy went white. He was shocked. And then quickly, oh, maybe not that guitar.
2: Here's the beginner's one.
0: You got to keep the musos on their toes, don't you?
2: For sure.
0: You know, and I had faith to believe if the Lord chose to move that way, then I'd grab a guitar and away we go.
2: On Pentecost, they were preaching in languages they never learned. So I guess
0: exactly.
2: You could play instruments you'd never learned.
0: Yeah, exactly. Yeah. Well, anyway, there's that's why they keep the musical instruments away from me.
2: That's right.
1: I love you.
0: But listen, what I was going to say, Pastor Craig, is that ever since I've known you, you just ooze discipleship. Mm-hmm. You love this idea of Christ being formed in people.
2: Yep.
0: And it's like, I don't think we've ever had a conversation where it hasn't
2: come up. Yeah.
0: Honestly, over what 10? I don't know how many years, like years and years and years. And so, it's in you at the core of your being, and it's fascinating that it seems to be the hot topic in a number of different denominations at the moment, in streams in the body of Christ.
2: Yep.
0: I mean, it's always been the thing, right?
2: Mm.
0: But we've been so not always doing the thing.
2: Yeah, that's right.
0: That now it's becoming a hot topic.
2: It is. Yeah, I'm seeing that nationally and internationally at the moment.
0: Okay.
2: And I'm trying to figure out if it's a post-COVID thing. It seemed to ramp up after COVID, where everyone was saying during COVID, oh, it's going to be the great reset of the church. We're going to do everything differently. But I think by and large, we went back to what we were doing before, with the exception of discipleship and leadership development.
0: Yeah,
2: Leadership development, primarily, it was because a lot of pastors were looking around going, where have all the volunteers gone? And so we've had a culture of, we just kind of percolate along, by and large, with many denominations, but it's forced us to go, okay, we need to get intentional about this now. And at a more foundational level, sitting underneath that has been a call back to discipleship. What does it really mean to both see Christ formed in people, but also not just about them getting their warm spiritual fuzzies, but how can they be a disciple maker as well?
0: Yeah.
2: So there's a flow on effect. So it's not just about making disciples, it's about making disciple makers. And so, yeah, you're right. That's sat very deeply with me for a whole lot of reasons, primarily family of origin. My parents, my dad passed away about 10 and a half years ago. Mum's still with us. But dad was, and mum still is, probably some of the sharpest disciple makers I've ever met.
0: Wow.
2: Both discipling people to faith and discipling them in faith.
0: Yeah.
2: So my mum, she's 90 now, lives in a nursing home. I think I shared about her before, but she's in a nursing home. She's already led, she's been in there about 18 months. She's 90 years of age, limited mobility, that sort of stuff. She's already led two of the staff to faith in Christ, runs a Bible reading group on Wednesday for residents. So she's still discipling people to faith and in faith.
0: Your mum has been, in my mind, has been the hero of the faith for as long as I've known you, 100%. Right?
2: Yep.
0: She and our mums are similar, right?
2: Mm, mm.
0: And my mum has this discipling culture that she's engaged with people from non-English speaking backgrounds, where she'll introduce them to Jesus and walk them through that. And then as they go back to their countries of origin, they're living out their faith, and she's discipling them remotely, right?
2: Wow.
0: Encrypted messaging, texts, all sorts of stuff that's necessary for that. But our mums are just legends. Yeah. How's this? My dad recently went into a nursing home.
2: Okay.
0: And I went to visit him not that long ago. And as I'm coming to the nursing home, because we're Salvation Army, that's our tradition, right? My dad has his euphonium out. And he's playing the old Rugged Cross.
2: Oh, wow.
0: And I can hear it from 30 meters outside the, right? And the occupational therapist at the nursing home has decided every week my dad will do concerts, which are basically hymns, right?
2: Oh, wow.
0: And he'll play for an hour solid
2: wow.
0: in the dining room or in the lounge room areas or whatever. And like they bring everyone out to come and have a little mini concert with my dad.
2: Wow.
0: He's one of the residents.
2: Wow.
0: But I got to tell you, I don't think I'd heard that hymn, that great hymn of the church, probably since I was a kid when my dad and I would play that, in the local Salvation Army band.
2: Mm.
0: And here we are, and he's bringing that expression, and it's like, oh,
2: isn't that wonderful?
0: Happy days. And hearing your mum's fruitfulness in her, how good is this?
2: My dad was the same. He was he would disciple people. He would meet up with like CFO, CEO type people on his morning walk, and they'd catch up with him and just want to be discipled by him. And I had people at his funeral coming up to me, like executives and kind of regular people as well, just saying, hey, your dad spent time discipling me, and what a privilege and a joy has been. So all that to say, that's been part of my heritage, which I carry quite deeply.
0: Yeah.
2: And
0: that's why it's so in you.
2: It is, 100%.
0: That's why it's 100%. So in you.
2: It's that whole, scriptures, one generation shall commend your works to the next. It's that sort of thing. But my folks were always about how do we effectively make disciples and disciple makers. So we want to equip people to be able to carry that thing forward rather than just stay with them.
0: Well, since we last had you here, you
1: which
0: went
1: has been
0: on
1: quite a while actually.
2: Been a little bit.
1: It's been a while since.
2: Been a little bit.
0: Too long. Yeah. But you know, you we now correctly refer to you as Reverend Doctor. great talk.
2: Yeah.
0: Because just like our friend, Reverend Dr. Tanya Harris,
2: who's awesome.
0: She gets to wear that.
2: She's great.
0: As a big disciple girl.
2: That's right.
0: You're a big disciple guy wearing the Reverend Doctor titles. You did some very intentional study. Finished your doctorate. Congratulations.
2: You.
0: Release the balloons.
1: Yes, release the
2: balloons everywhere in the studio. Yes.
0: Where did you study and what was the shape of that?
2: You're right, I finished that toward the end of last year, and the focus of the research was on a thing called Discovery Bible Method, or Discovery Bible Study, some people might know them as. And there's a church down in Victoria, Crossway Baptist Church, which is the largest Baptist church in Australia. It's thousands upon thousands. What I noticed there was, the typical Australian story, and people like National Church Life Survey and others have documented this, Anglican Youth Works have done some work on it as well. The typical Australian experience is that if someone's going to come to faith, I think it's 78% of people come to faith before the age of 18, and then after that, it's fairly rare nationally to see people coming to faith. But at Crossway, they're seeing normally 50 to kind of 66, I think, percent of people coming to faith are adults, and they're not coming to faith typically on the Sunday altar call, come to the front, give your life to Jesus. They'll do a bit of that, but not primarily. Primarily, it's people who have been equipped to share their faith just in normal relational networks. Now, they'll also run Alpha. They're big fans of Alpha, as am I. But a lot of people coming to faith are people who are being led to faith just in their work environment, next door neighbors, relational networks, which I find fascinating. And so over 50% of people coming to faith are adults, and they're also seeing 10 times the national average of people coming to faith there. So, and it's not just because they're a big church.
0: That's the
2: per capita. Normally in Australia, the National Church Life Survey tells us that there's one person coming to faith for every 100 people who are in a church.
0: Right.
2: Typically, they're seeing 10x that. Which is just phenomenal. So I got to interview a whole lot of people who had led people to faith and also those who had recently come to faith in the context of Discovery Bible Method.
0: Wow. And so it seems like they're breaking some records.
2: There's something going on there, and it's transferable.
0: Yeah. And you decide to take a look under the covers and see what
2: I said, what's happening? There? Why is this happening? And so,
1: let's cut to a song and come back and pick this up, because I don't think that's going to be a quick conversation.
2: That's right.
1: Unless you can do it in 30 seconds.
2: No, let's go to a song.
1: Come on, you're talented. Right, Reverend, we released the balloons. Oh, I got a helicopter. I can release that.
2: Okay, let's do that.
1: No. Okay, let's go. We'll be back after this quick break, folks.
3: Man, you know that like Friday feeling you get after you get off work? You got the whole weekend ahead of you. That's kind of what life in Christ is like. You know what I mean? Hey.

0: good.
1: This is 94.9 on the FM dial. This is Remus Central Coast, where we are having a whole heap of fun and new expressions program. The two Craigs. That sounds like a comedy from the 1970s. Like,
2: not the two Ronnies, but the two Craigs.
1: There we go. And those of you who don't know what we're talking about, sucko for being young.
2: That's right.
1: Anyway, we were, just before we went to a break, we were talking about your doctoral thesis, if you like, around looking at discipleship and the relational Bible study.
2: Yeah, discovery Bible method. Yeah.
1: That's
2: right.
1: Get it right. Get it right. Discovery Bible method.
2: Yeah.
1: And you talked about researching one of the, well, the largest Baptist church in the country.
2: Yeah.
1: And having a look at something of their culture and how they're going about what they're doing, which sounds like it would have been heaps of fun.
2: It was. Yeah. As I said just before the song, I got to talk with those who have led others to faith using Discovery Bible Method and those who have come to faith. So I was talking to new believers, relatively new believers, about their experience. And there were some really significant themes that came up as I did the research. For the disciplers, I call them, those who had led others to faith, and you might say, duh, unsurprising, but the strength of these convictions was huge. So they have a very high, what I call a high view of the Bible. In other words, these people legit think, and I would agree with them, the Bible really is living and active, sharper than any two-edged sword.
1: Come on.
2: It's the Word of God, you know, used for teaching, rebuking, correcting, training in righteousness. It can be understood. So they had this super high view of the Scriptures, and coupled with that, a super high view of the Holy Spirit. Like, the Holy Spirit really is the third member of the Trinity.
1: Yeah.
2: He's there. He's at work in people's lives, pointing them to Christ. And it's not about my cleverness. It's about the work of the Holy Spirit. And so you couple these two things together, that this high view of the Scriptures, high view of the Holy Spirit. And so the key thing for these people is they look at Luke 10. Remember the sending out of the 72? And there's in Luke 10, early verses there, it talks about that as you go out, you're going to identify like the person of peace.
1: Yep.
2: Okay. And so these people have got their radar up because they know the Holy Spirit's going ahead of them. He's at work within their relational network. People of peace tend to be those who like you, listen to you, and serve you, if you look at Luke 10. And so the radar's up. And so they're identifying who these people are. Yeah, go.
1: You just need to say those three again because I've heard them repeatedly over years.
2: Yeah.
1: And there's a key here.
2: Mm-hmm.
1: And you just rattled it off.
2: Yeah.
1: And I'd love listeners to hear.
2: Sure.
1: You want to understand, like, we're talking to you not just because you went and became a doctor of theology, right?
2: But
1: we're talking to you because you've given yourself to the pursuit of disciple-making and making disciples.
2: Totally.
1: And if you're a listener today, maybe you can point to a few people that you have discipled.
2: Yeah.
1: But maybe you don't know anyone, right? Maybe you haven't actually had the privilege of. And if you were wondering how on earth would I figure out who I could disciple?
2: I appreciate you pausing me there. But you're right. So when I'm running training, what I get people to do is to just mentally flick through their relational world, their family, their friends, their neighbors, their work colleagues, people who might be in the same sporting club as them, just mentally flick through their faces. And then of that group, who are the people who like you? Okay.
1: Yep.
2: And they listen to you and they serve you. And it's the third one that most Christians get stuck on because we naturally think, we've got to serve others, which
1: that's
2: we
1: true.
2: Do.
1: Yeah.
2: But it would seem that where the Holy Spirit is at work in the life of a person, one of the earliest one of the earliest indicators is that they too adopt a posture of servanthood, which perhaps shouldn't surprise us, but it does.
1: Right.
2: And so these people, if you look at Luke 10, you'll see there that when you encounter a person of peace, that like they show hospitality. They welcome you into their home and they open their relational networks.
1: Yep.
2: And so they serve you. So for listening.
1: And then practically.
2: Yeah.
1: Here's the cup of coffee. Here's some morning tea. Come have lunch in my house.
2: Totally.
1: Yeah, there's a practical nature of the serving. Yeah.
2: So one of my mates on the coast here, I'm not going to talk specific names because, you know, we're on air and all that sort of stuff, but he owns a cleaning company. And when at Narara, when we opened our new facilities a bit over 10 years ago now, This guy, not a follower of Jesus, but he says to me, "Oh, Craig, how about I come along and I'll get some of the guys in my crew to clean all the church and all the windows and all that sort of stuff.
1: Wow.
2: And I'll do that for free because I just want the place to look really, you know, really schmicko as you guys open up." And
1: serving.
2: He's persistent.
1: Serving you.
2: He likes me for whatever reason.
1: Yep.
2: And he listens to me. We have great conversations, and yep. he serves.
1: Wow.
2: Okay. And I go, okay, you're a person of peace. And as right. so, for
1: it's that easy.
2: It's yeah. And I've got my radar up constantly. Mm. I've got my radar up from my neighbours. Anybody new I meet, I'm going, okay, I wonder if this could be a person of peace. My barber is a person of peace.
1: Yeah. Right.
2: And so I'm constantly looking for. Who are the people of peace in my world?
1: Mm.
2: And then what I'll do and what the guys at Crossway have been equipping people to be able to do as well, and I do a lot of this sort of stuff these days, is after we've got to know each other a bit. So typically we in relationships we start at kind of the small talk stuff, you know, yes. about sport, the weather. But then typically relationships turn a corner
1: sure.
2: and it moves to meaningful conversation, particularly yep. meaningful for them, not just things that I'm interested in.
1: Yes.
2: But then there can be a corner turned towards spiritual conversations and they'll initiate those. And typically when I get a person who's the Holy Spirit's at work in their life, that the relationship is of sufficient depth that there is spiritual conversations that are starting to happen because I try to live a conspicuously Christ-like life. Now, I'm not saying I'm perfect at all, but I want my relationship with Jesus to be evident.
1: Yes.
2: As I imagine, you know, the vast majority of our listeners do as well.
1: Sure.
2: And so the spiritual conversations will start up. And then I just ask a very simple question. And the question is, I'm looking for someone to read the Bible with. Would you be interested?
1: Yeah, right.
2: And now, whenever I ask that question, I still get a bit of a lump in the throat of, oh, you know, what are they going to say? You will be surprised how many people will say yes.
1: Yes, okay.
2: Like I've been gobsmacked at how many people will say, actually, yeah, I'd really like to do that because you've got relational credibility.
1: Sure.
2: Spirit, the Holy Spirit's already at work.
1: Yeah.
2: And now you're going to introduce the other key dynamic, which is the Word of God.
1: Yeah.
2: And then I'll meet with them, preferably kind of weekly, fortnightly, and we'll just read the scriptures. Typically, I'll start in Mark's gospel because it's got lots of stories, which is yep. great. I'm hesitant to start in John because John starts, you know, in pretty the beginning deep. Was the word was with God, the word was God. It's heavy theology. Yeah. I love John, but it's yeah. probably not the one, not my go-to. But Mark, lots of stories. It's fast. It's action-packed. We'll read about 10 to 12 verses, and then I'll say to them, and then we've got this rhythm with Discovery Bible Method. And so I'll read it, then they'll read it, 10 to 12 verses. And then we'll close our Bibles up. We'll just review the story out loud. And we'll, oh, what happened there? Oh, that's right, this happened. And then we'll open our Bibles, check how do we go. So at that point, we've been through the text three times. And then after that, there's just three simple questions. What do you notice? What are you going to do about it? Who are you going to tell?
1: Yeah, right.
2: And we both privately reflect on that, and then we share for both of us our answers. What did you notice? And you will be surprised. You probably won't be, but there might be some who are surprised at the insights
1: yeah.
2: that people who are pre-Christians will have from the scriptures. Yeah. Why? Because the Word of God is powerful yeah. and the Holy Spirit is illuminating hearts yeah. and minds.
0: You said you made a point to say at that point we've gone through it three times. Is that a technique?
2: It's part of the strategy. I want people to be immersed in the Word of God because it really is living active.
0: Right.
2: And I don't explain the text to them. And yeah. that's one of the key things with Discovery Bible Method. You don't have to explain it and do a full-blown exposition of the text to the person. It's having the belief that the Holy Spirit has been doing this longer than I have and is far more powerful than me, and the Spirit can bring an illumination to a person's mind and heart.
0: I ask the question because in the coaching world, they get a person to say yes three times.
2: Yeah, sure.
0: Then you hit them with this.
2: Similar kind of dynamic. Yeah.
0: Right. Okay.
2: And so, well, yeah.
1: And what I'm deeply convinced about is that the scriptures are given to us to testify to Christ.
2: Yeah,
1: right?
2: Totally.
1: The purpose of the scriptures is that we might know Christ.
2: Exactly. Yep.
1: And the agenda of Holy Spirit is to reveal Christ
2: yeah.
1: in
2: point
1: us
2: people to Christ. Yeah.
1: And from us.
2: Yes.
1: Right? And so you've got this dynamic of the Spirit and in the Scriptures calling Christ forth and
2: pointing people.
1: No wonder there's some success in disciple
2: making. Yeah. I mean, here's the kicker. I did a bit of a comparison with Alpha and Christianity Explored.
1: Okay.
2: Okay. Because they're programs that have had significant impact globally.
1: That's right. Yeah.
2: And what I found as I lifted the hood on both Alpha and Christianity Explored, the same two things are there. High view of the Scriptures, high view of the Holy Spirit. And so, I go, I'm curious about that. But the beauty of what I found with Discovery Bible Method was, you got these foundational beliefs on the Spirit, on the Word.
1: Mm.
2: But the key thing in terms of the mechanism for the disciples, it's so simple.
1: Yeah.
2: And it's highly flexible. Like the simplicity thing was probably the dominant mechanism, if you want to call it that, as to why people were doing this thing. They go, I don't have to have 4 years theological training. I'm not being asked to explain the text to someone. I don't have to be a full-blown reverend Bible teacher type person.
1: Yeah.
2: Anyone can do this. Yeah. And the simplicity of it, like you're saying, hey, can we read the scripture? Do you want to read the scriptures? Yeah, great. I read it, they read it. We review the thing together, and it's these three simple questions. What do you notice? What are you going to do about who you're going to tell? It's so simple and accessible, which I think is part of the secret sauce.
1: Yeah, and that's why you became a doctor?
2: Yeah, well, I became a doctor to figure out why is this so simple. It appeals to me because at the end of the day, I'm a fairly simple person. I want something that's, readily accessible. So I spoke to one person, and she started running Discovery Bible Method at her school when she was a student under the COLA, the Covered Over Learning Era. She would run that for kids at school, and then when she finished school, she moved out to the Mornington Peninsula down in Melbourne. And there wasn't a night service anywhere in that area at the time. So she started up a thing called Shed Church. It was literally in a shed.
1: Yeah.
2: And they just did Discovery Bible Method those same people come to faith in Christ. Then she moved up to Queensland. She's over in Western Australia now. And all these different contexts. And she says, Craig, it's just so simple.
1: Yeah.
2: It's not rocket science. And it's putting the gospel in the hands of regular people where it's always meant to have been and equipping people to be able to share Jesus. Because, I don't know, in other church contexts, but so often it's been we tell people that they should share their faith, but don't show them how in a way that's accessible. Mm. So it's highly accessible, really simple, really flexible, and it's getting significant traction. And the other bit that I love, it wasn't – this whole approach wasn't discovered here. It's not an Anglo-Western out of the US, out of the UK, originally discovered in India.
1: Okay.
2: So we're seeing, we're learning from the sisters and brothers in a context like India. We're also finding that there is significant traction in non-Anglo spaces. So Anglos tend to do this sort of thing one-to-one. I spoke to some East Asian people, and they were saying, why on earth would you do it one-to-one? Have a group. Have a meal. Yeah. Hospitality, all that sort of stuff. And they're going, why on earth would you do that one-to-one? They were incredulous, some of them. It was really funny. They're just seeing, as I said, 10x numbers of people coming to faith in Christ, with the majority of them being adults, which is so countercultural with the Australian church.
1: Unless it's your mum and my mum.
2: Yeah, same deal. Yeah, our mums have been doing it for generations. They're probably looking at that going, well, duh. Yeah. These youngsters. <Yes. laughs> Just listen to your mum. There's a takeaway.
0: You're like, something did stick.
2: Yeah. That's right.
0: Oh, my goodness. Man, I won't say this has gotten deep. It's just gotten really interesting.
2: Yeah.
0: I mean, the simplisticness of it. Wow.
2: So I was I run this sort of training with a whole lot of people, both here in Australia. I had the privilege of being over in Kenya last year as well, and there's a move of God happening in that part of the world that I was just blown away by. Was talking with the brothers and sisters we're pastors from all over Africa, Kenya, Tanzania, Uganda, Congo, Democratic Republic of Congo, we're doing this sort of stuff together, learning together. And again, it translates into so many different cultures so readily because it's simple and it's flexible. And my encouragement to them was, look, take it back to your churches, get your people engaged in discipling people to faith in that. The other part of the beauty of it is you don't have to change gears when you're discipling them in faith. You just keep reading the scriptures together.
1: Yeah.
2: This is a primary way of discipleship. The Reveal data some years ago, it's a survey of about 500,000 people globally now, and they found that the number one catalyst for growth in Christ is reading and reflecting on scripture. Number one. At every stage of faith. They talked about four different stages of faith. And at every single juncture, the number one catalyst was reading and reflecting on scripture.
1: Yeah, right.
2: Yeah, yeah, which was huge. So all you're doing is continuing that kind of model as you go forward. Yeah.
0: So, Dave, in this is a quick question, because in that you're saying reading. I know in this tech age, a lot of churches, you know, they'll throw the scriptures up on the screen.
2: Sure.
0: Would you consider that the same? Just reading it off that screen, but are you talking about just in your own private time that reading on whatever device or book you may have?
2: Sure. The key thing is not only reading, it's reflecting. And so, like, just reading it, yeah, that's okay. Mm. It's the real traction happens when you reflect on scripture. Mm. And so, like, my wife and I are back at Narara, as I said before, and yeah, we'll have the Bible reading up on the screen, and that's okay. But I find it fascinating. So we mainly attend the night service because I'm often preaching in the morning somewhere. And I'm finding it fascinating, and I called it out only recently when I was preaching. I noticed a number of our young adults, they've got a Bible open, typically a physical Bible. Mm. Some of them will use device, and that's totally fine. Mm. But they've got their notepad out and pen. And I go, okay. And I said this from the front. I said, what that tells me is you've got the heart of a learner. You're wanting to reflect on what is being said, and you're not only reading it, you're engaging at a far deeper level. And so I was celebrating that with a number of our young adults who are doing that sort of thing. And my hope is that might increasingly be the culture where we're not only reading, we're reflecting. I'm old school. I prefer a paper Bible, but that's just because of my age. But in my quiet time just last night, you know, I'm underlining bits and writing bits, and I've got my dad actually showed me years ago. He said, get those large one day to a page journals, they're kind of an A4 journal. And he says, buy yourself one of those, and as you're reading the scriptures each night or each morning, you write down what year it is and the date, and then you write down, you know, what the scripture is, what your observation is, what your application is, what you want to pray. SOAP, S-O-A-P, Scripture, Observation, Application, Prayer.
0: I've heard, yes, okay, yeah.
2: But he said, my dad was notoriously cheap, and he said, get one of those because you might only use half of the page, and that's okay, and then you can use the next half of the page next year. You just keep the same diary. But he said the beauty is, A, you're going to save money, but B, you're going to see what you were reflecting on last year.
0: That's true.
2: A couple of years ago, if you can get a few journal entries. And it's fascinating to be able to go back and go, oh, that's right, this time last year or this time 2 years ago, this is where Jesus and I are at. And this is what I sense Holy Spirit saying to me through the scriptures about Jesus.
0: Wow.
2: And it's a practice that I still do. The key thing there, Evan, is not only the reading but the reflecting on is what we've been following.
0: I love this little bit of wisdom there for you.
1: The old SOAP method, which been
2: around for ages. Yeah.
1: And the Salvos dived big time into that.
2: Yeah.
1: I remember there was a season where one of our kids was being homeschooled.
2: Yep.
1: And we had to get our curriculum all approved, right?
2: Mm.
1: And so we were presenting to the Department of Education approvals person who was there assessing Dan and I and our suitability. You know, and we presented the SOAP model to them from an English literary kind of a process. And they're like, this is amazing. Oh, yes. Oh, this, you know, it was actually woven into homeschooling as well. Scripture, observation, application, and prayer. Pretty cool.
0: We'll be back, folks.

0: Generosity is one of those hallmarks of a grace-oriented ministry that is almost impossible to fake. Hi, I'm Chuck Swindoll. When you have a grace-oriented ministry, there is a generosity that accompanies it. A church that is a church of grace is a giving church. It's a church where you are offered the message of eternal life. You are offered a message of hope through addictions and the difficulties in your life. It's a church where even your physical needs are addressed. Take a look back at the early church. Acts 4:32 says, "The congregation of those who believed were of one heart and soul. There was not a needy person among them." That's what generosity looks like.
1: Author and teacher Chuck Swindoll. To learn more about the Ministry of Insight for Living Australia, just head to our website, ifl.org.au.
2: This is New Expressions, where we are enjoying our typical Friday morning kingdom conspiracy to see everyone flourishing and growing in the studio. Yeah. Craig Corkle, what a delight to have Reverend Dr. Craig Corkle. You laugh, but it's true. He did the hard work.
3: Some of us have now coined
2: The Doctor of Epicness. I'm on board with that. Shout out to
3: Emily, our daughter, who came up with that one.
2: There we go. Doctor of Epicness. Amen. Yep.
4: That's a t-shirt for you.
3: Yeah. I'm not sure I'd wear a t-shirt like that. This might look a little bit too arrogant.
2: Just leave it to us to tell people about it.
4: We'll do that.
2: And you did some research with the Discovery Bible Method. Yeah. Well, you were really looking at discipleship and discipleship culture. You went and had a look at a church that had some incredible numbers that were happening. Yep. It's Crossway Baptist Church in Victoria.
3: Down in Melbourne. Yep.
2: And the research and looking at their method of disciple making disciples that make disciples, looking at what you know we'd seen in the discipleship process of Alpha and evangelism.
3: Christian Explored.
2: And seeing that the key components of the activity of the Holy Spirit, having an eye view of the Spirit of God that is actually at work today, I would say at work to bring the redemptive purposes of God in all things and all people.
3: Totally.
2: Okay, so Holy Spirit's already on that agenda.
3: We're just partnering with what he's already doing.
2: And then the high view of the scriptures, which is to say, well, we know that the scriptures' purpose is to point us to help us understand Christ.
3: Exactly. Right?
2: And you marry those two together and you get a disciple.
3: Who knew, right? Particularly, as I said, picking up out of the Luke 10 stuff as well, identifying where is the Spirit already at work, partner with what the Spirit's doing, which for me took a lot of the pressure off. I've had many conversations with, how do you work Jesus into a conversation? It becomes very – manipulative might be too strong a word, but I don't know. It seems forced. But my radar is up now going, Holy Spirit, where are you at work already and how might I partner with you rather than trying to generate this stuff myself?
2: As someone who is somewhat passionate about the ministry of evangelism.
3: Just a little bit, yeah.
2: You have just brought music to my ears.
3: Yeah.
2: Where is Holy Spirit active and I can join him in that process?
3: That's what Jesus says. I only do what I see the Father doing.
2: Yeah,
3: you know?
2: There you go.
3: Same sort of principle.
2: My daughter on the way to school today, she said she's got a weekend of, she's doing a Christian mission theology component of study again together. And the focus is, something like, I think she said the image of God or the purpose of God or the person of God or something like that. And so she's just kind of, you know, posturing that and saying, what do you think? And I said, what do we know? And she said, I know what we know. God is like Jesus. God has always been like Jesus. God has never not been like Jesus. We haven't always known this, but now we do.
3: Now we do.
2: Same as our good friend, Reverend Dr. Tanya Harris.
3: That's right.
2: Holy Spirit sounds like Jesus. There we go, Trinity, Father, Son, Spirit.
3: Yeah, that's right.
2: And the Son saying, I only do what I see the Father doing. I only say what I hear the Father saying.
3: Yeah, yeah. That's right.
2: They're all at work, this beautiful, glorious Godhead of one God.
3: Yep.
2: at work for the purpose of redeeming his creation.
3: That's right. Yeah, and invites us to participate with him in his redemptive purposes.
2: Yeah.
3: Rather than it being a forced, contrived approach to discipling people to faith or discipling people in faith, it's just, okay, what's Holy Spirit doing right now?
2: Yeah.
3: How might I partner with him? So for me, it took a lot of the pressure off because, I mean, you're probably the most gifted evangelist I know, mate. I'm not. That's not a primary part of my gift mix, but this has made the work of evangelism accessible to those who may not necessarily be evangelistically gifted.
2: So let's give it to our listening audience one more time.
3: Yeah.
2: If you know someone in your friendship network, your workplace, your family network who likes you, right?
3: Yep.
2: Okay, tick number one. They like me. You know, it's not weird. It's just you like them, they like you. You know that, right?
3: Yeah.
2: They listen to you.
3: Mm-hmm.
2: You know, so if you've got something to say, if you've got a, you know, a thought that you're espousing, they haven't switched off and walked away.
3: That's right. Yep.
2: Actually paying attention to you, right?
3: Yeah.
2: Tick number two.
3: Tick two, yep.
2: They like you and they listen to you. Third tick.
3: They serve you.
2: Wow. Mm. We heard that beautiful illustration, didn't we?
3: Yeah.
2: Of the guy at Narara Valley Baptist wanting to clean the church, wanting to do that for you.
3: Yep.
2: That's the trifecta, if you like.
3: It is.
2: That leaves people with a, you can be confident they tick the box of person of peace.
3: Yeah.
2: And as that relationship continues, then there's a simple question.
3: Simple question. I'm looking for someone to read the Bible with at the moment. Would you be interested? We call it crossing the chicken line. That's what we call it. Because sometimes I feel like a big chicken going, oh, yeah, it's just going to go.
2: But everyone
3: like, as
2: does.
3: I said, I'm amazed at how many people will say yes. Why? Because they do like you and they do listen to you they serve you, particularly in hospitality. But it's great. It's great.
2: Yeah, and hospitality is a glorious indicator. It's you know, and you said this Discovery Bible method came out of India. I'm not surprised.
3: That's right.
2: Where their superpower is hospitality, by the way. And
3: 100%.
2: And we would teach teams every time, and we still do developing world stuff with Impact Nations when we take teams into the developing world. We're going into neighborhoods we've never been, and we're looking for the person who's loitering.
3: Yeah.
2: Who wants to express hospitality. They want to bring their act of service. Oh, this could be that person of peace.
3: That's right. That's
2: and then we go and connect with them and just watch where Spirit of God is at work.
3: And as I said earlier, what you'll often find is that these people will then open their relational networks as well, which you actually see in Luke 10. These persons of peace, they will open their relational networks as well.
2: Mm.
3: And there's a whole lot of amazing stories that I've got around that as well. Probably don't have the time for all of those. Mm. That's been quite amazing.
2: And so those disciples are instantly discipling because pull their network in.
3: That's right. And what we found in the research, and this was one of the amazing things that I didn't anticipate, that I probably should have, this whole thing became self-perpetuating in two ways. Firstly, those who had come to faith in Christ were almost always then doing the same thing with their friends, their relational networks. They discovered this Jesus person and how amazing he is, and they wanted to share about it. And so how do I do that? Well, I do the Discovery Bible Method stuff with my friends and neighbors. And so there was this self-perpetuating process there. The other area that this was happening was with those who have led people to faith in Christ. Because, and you've had the experiences of I, when you get to the privilege of leading someone to faith, you're pumped. You can ride on that for ages. Like, you go, this is the best thing ever. And so what was happening was these disciplers were then going and talking to their Christian friends in their connect group back at church about, hey, I got to lead Bob to faith in Jesus or Jane to faith in Jesus. This is the best thing ever. And the natural question is, well, tell us about it. How did that happen? And so they're saying, you know what? This was so simple.
2: Yeah.
3: Like, you know, I'm just partnering. I'm looking for where is Spirit at work. Get to partner with him. Cross the chicken line. And, you know, did this, you know, Bible discovery method, which is so simple. And they'd say, well, how do you do it? They'd train them because it is so simple. It's like a 10-minute conversation. And then they started to do that with their friends. And so this thing was self-perpetuating in two different ways. It was amazing, absolutely amazing to watch.
2: I've got to ask you, just thank you for that. I feel like, you know, you poured years into doctoral studies so that we could benefit from this, right?
3: Yeah.
2: And we need to benefit from it. We need to actually understand how simple the process of making a disciple is. I was had the privilege this week, actually, of doing a podcast with the Jesus Collective guys.
3: Oh, wow.
2: And they were asking about evangelism and giving away the gospel and so on. And, you know, this notion of, and I found myself saying it again, you know, in the world of evangelism, we have taken very seriously the Great Commission of go into all the world and make decisions.
3: Yep.
2: I mean.
3: Make decisions. Yeah.
2: You know?
3: Yeah.
2: Yeah, and I'm just saying that. I'm just putting that out there. Jesus has always invited us to go make disciples.
3: That's right.
2: That is people who are formed in Christ, who form and function from him.
3: Yeah.
2: And that only happens through relationship with him.
3: Totally. Yep.
2: Holy Spirit's trying that. He's trying to produce the Son in all of us. That's if you're listening today, be confident. The Holy Spirit is trying to produce the Son in Jesus, the Son of God in you.
3: That's right.
2: The scriptures are always pointing us to the person of the Lord Jesus Christ, that we might know him and make him known.
3: That's right. Right? Yep.
2: So this glorious dynamism. So we know we need to be about disciple making.
3: Yep.
2: The church needs to be about that. That's the commission that Jesus has given us to do. You've given us
3: a
2: pretty straightforward way to walk in that.
3: Yeah. And as I said, I think for many of us, particularly if you've hung around church for a while now, you know that it's kind of that whole should thing. Oh, we know it should, but I don't know how in a way that's doable for a regular person like me. You know, and so this does it. And the beautiful thing is, to loop back to the beginning of our conversation, this is the things that have been learned at Crossway. They have a very open hand around sharing, incredibly generous, and they are all for unity. We talk a lot here on the Central Coast in our circles around, you know, where there's unity, the Lord commands a blessing, and we're for one another, conspiring together for the success of ministries and the church, not just our local expression of that. And they're doing that. And so I know that in Baptist churches, Crossway are helping out there. I know ACC New South Wales, you know, under the leadership with Pastor Mark Check and that. I know that ACC are really leaning in and going, hey, I want to get sharper. I was part of ACC pastor gatherings for some years, which was funny. I was the Baptist guy in the room, and I actually said to them originally, "Am I supposed to be here? Like, did somebody just kind of make a mistake on the email list?" And they said, "No, we want you here, Pastor." Going, "Okay, all right." But I was in ACC pastor meetings where they're going, "We got to get better at making disciples. Yeah, that's a key space for us there." I was over in Western Australia only recently, just last year. And again, that was Baptist uniting a whole lot of the crew coming together to grow, to get sharper. And as I was saying just off air earlier, now the guys from Crossway are going to Egypt and Germany and doing ministry there. And so for listeners, if you're keen, you can go to www.bdc.org.au, I think it is, and that BDC stands for Building a Discipling Culture, and that's what we want to do, a whole culture within churches and the church of making disciples, and so you can check things out there.
2: Where did you study?
3: My study was through the Australian University of Theology, and the initial location was at Morling College, just down at Macquarie Park, and then for a whole lot of reasons, I needed to change down to Ridley, down in Melbourne, which was closer to Crossway. And
2: I didn't know this, but you described that when you actually produce a doctoral work, that has to be peer-reviewed.
3: It does.
2: By three different.
3: There's one in the US, one in Australia, one in the UK.
2: And that process, like
3: that was a little scary because you put your heart and soul into this thing, and is somebody going to call my baby ugly? Sort of thing. So you're never quite sure how it's going to go. But okay, so I won't go into all the details. But bottom line is, they said, we love it and tick. But the most encouraging piece of feedback I received was actually from the Australian examiner who was the toughest. He was by far the toughest. The other two guys said, "Yep, this is great. Tick, no changes needed. Move on."
2: Epic.
3: Epic. Like you. This guy came back and said, "Look, really, thank you." He said, "Look, it's good. I'd probably tweak these areas, only small ones." But he was a tough marker.
2: Yeah.
3: But the best bit of feedback I got was this fella said, "This doctoral thesis has now inspired me to start reading the scriptures with my friends. So I'm going to start reading the scriptures with my friends."
2: Come on.
3: I thought, that's what I'm after.
2: That is a good day.
3: Yeah, that was a great day. So I got to share that. I was down at Melbourne.
2: Sorry, let's put the context for a listener.
3: Sure.
2: This is no slouch, guy.
3: He's a smart dude.
2: He's marking doctoral thesis.
3: Yeah, that's right. He's a smart cat. Yep.
2: Like, and he's now got a tool.
3: Yeah, that's right.
2: To help him.
3: Yeah.
2: Make a disciple.
3: Yeah, that's right. So wow. I was really delighted about
4: it. In the sporting world, that's called a good win.
3: Yeah,
4: that's any win's a good win, but that's a good win.
3: That's a real good win, right?
4: That's a good win.
3: Yeah, so I was pretty delighted about that. That was the best bit of feedback I got.
2: Yeah, I love it. I love it. I'm so grateful that your heart is for the coast, for our region, and that this study that you've given yourself to, I've been with you in the years of the preparation of that, and so practical, so helpful, so at the heart of Christ.
3: Yeah, yeah.
2: Hey, it's Matthew 28, and he's saying, go and do this.
3: Yeah, yeah, yeah.
2: Go make those disciples.
3: Yeah.
2: You've given us a really healthy, helpful,

0: In Australia are desperately waiting for answers amid the search for survivors of the deadly flash flooding in Nepal. Nelson Scott has this report.
1: 39 Australians are among the hundreds still unaccounted for, more than 24 hours after a fast-moving torrent of muddy water tore through parts of the border between Nepal and Tibet. Close to 400 people have now been confirmed dead, and at least 500 have been rescued during the massive search for survivors. An army training centre has been converted into a rescue hub as officials scramble to respond to the disaster. There are fears of fresh flooding in the Himalayas as two lakes formed by debris are at risk of bursting. The Australian government has committed $5 million in humanitarian aid.
0: Nelson Scott reporting. Victorian pollsters claim Ben Carroll has little room to move to break away from the governments of Daniel Andrews and Jacinta Allen. He's 1 month into the job and Toby Ralph says there's simply too much baggage.
2: He's very eminently attackable. He's making some good moves now, but he's going to be attacked because he's been there for years and he was part of the problem. He's part of the stuff that's done so much damage to this state.
0: Victorians take to the polls on the 28th of November. More women and girls are receiving hospital care for endometriosis, but fewer are having procedures to treat it. Australian Institute of Health and Welfare data suggests the shift reflects increasing access to advanced pain management treatments, including hormonal methods. Spokesperson Richard Hurley says increasing awareness about endometriosis over the past decade has seen treatment change.
3: It's been recognised by the medical profession as a significant issue, and Australian girls and women are not experiencing pushback by their medical practitioners as an initial response.
0: Endometriosis affects around 1 in 7 Australian women and girls. Virgin Australia has announced a 13% rise in its underlying pre-tax earnings for 2026. The airline hedged both crude oil and jet fuel, which lessened the effects of the Middle East conflict on its bottom line. Catholic churches in Southern California are reportedly seeing a rise in young converts. The LA Archdiocese has recorded an increase of 54% on the previous year, with around 8,600 worshippers preparing for baptism. Premier Christian News reports some young converts say global instability and loneliness have contributed to their search for faith. Others point to the church's traditions and community. And one of the largest Christian universities in the US is opening a law school which seeks to integrate a Christian worldview throughout its curriculum. Grand Canyon University says it wants students to understand the biblical underpinnings of Western civilization and the law. The university, which has 140,000 students, hopes to open the new law school around this time next year. Billy Slater is keeping the door open for a future return as Queensland's State of Origin coach. The Maroons legend stood down earlier this year after 5 series at the helm. Slater has told Channel 9 he won't rule out having another go down the line.
4: 5 years was, I didn't feel it was going to be forever for me, and who knows, this decision right now mightn't be forever for me. But at the same time, it's someone else's turn to step in, another Queenslander's turn.
0: He won 3 series in the top job. That's the latest Vision National News. I'm Naomi Millam.
5: Rima Central Coast weather update.
6: And your Central Coast weather for this Friday, mostly sunny, light winds, 15 to 20 kilometres in the early afternoon, then becoming light in the late afternoon. And we're heading for a top of 20.
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4: If you can only find one thing positive to think about your spouse, think about that. 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
5: You're speaking from conviction. I'm a little worried.
6: It's the third law.
4: I read about this somewhere.
5: No, that's fun.
4: But it helped.
7: This is Focus on the Family with Jim Daly, and that was a moment from a conversation we featured last time on the show. Our panel consisted of Jim and Jean Daly, and they were joined by our colleagues, Dr. Greg and Aaron Smalley, who head up the marriage team here at Focus on the Family.
5: Well, it's obvious we were having a great time in the studio, and it's always fun to have Jean join me. I always feel blessed when she's here with me. And of course, having Greg and Aaron in, they're walking in the door every day trying to do all we can do to help marriages. So they're on top of things, and they're strategically thinking every day how to help you and so many more married couples. There were some serious moments mixed in there. I think we were very vulnerable, which I appreciate. Mm-hmm. I've always said we need to show that vulnerability. We are not perfect people, and we don't want to project that. We were discussing some simple, easy ways that couples can improve their relationship. Things like nurturing your marriage and letting it grow into everything that God intended your marriage to be. And we're still working on that. That's the confession. We also talked about working through unmet expectations and how men and women tend to think and act very differently from each other. You know, it's so true. And we said it in the program. You know, first you say, we should get married. We're so much alike. And then you go, wow, how are we so different?
7: Yes.
5: And it's all solid, practical advice that we just sometimes need to be reminded of. But it helps to know where to go and have a plan. And if you missed the conversation last time, get the download or watch the previous episode on YouTube. Or better yet, get our Focus on the Family app, and you have access to the entire library of the Focus program.
7: Yeah, we have so much to offer. And as was mentioned last time, much of what you're about to hear was published by Focus on the Family in a book that Jim has compiled called The Healthy Marriage Devotional, 365 Daily Inspirations to Bring You Closer Together. And Jim, here's how you began part two of the panel conversation on Focus on the Family with Jim Daly.
5: You talk about this, why couples need to choose kind of who is going to win when they get into that argument. You know, when you're getting into a little discussion, I've had people, you know, text us and say, if you're Christian, you shouldn't argue. And I go, okay, but, you know, the real world is you do come to some differences.
7: Right. Yeah.
5: But I like that idea, thinking through who's going to win here. Mm-hmm. I know your answer, obviously, but sometimes stopping to think that through in the middle of emotions is a little hard, but explain who wins.
8: Yeah, well, oftentimes we'll oppose our spouse. And
5: oftentimes?
8: Well, yes, because
5: most of the time.
8: Yes, when we're triggered, we're not thinking about our spouse and their pain, their feelings, how they're doing. All our pain is screaming. And so sometimes we end up setting it up that one of us is going to win, one of us is going to lose.
7: Yeah.
8: And then our team loses. So really looking at when we're entering into differences and differences of opinion, different likes, dislikes, that, you know, what is it really that's going to work for our team?
7: Mm.
8: What's a win-win? So how can we win together? And I can think about several years back, we moved, we sold our house, and we were moving into a new house. And the people buying our house wanted a lot of our furniture. They wanted to buy our furniture. So we kind of had a running list of what we could do for the new house. And so one time we were with all of our kids, and the girls and I were talking about what I was going to purchase first. And so I was just going on and on, you know, oh, and we need that new couch and that table and blah, blah, blah.
9: What about a hot tub? What about?
8: And all of a sudden he snapped, like right in the middle. And I was like, what just happened?
9: Because it was so stressing me out because the list got so long that it was like double of the money that we were going to spend. And so it stressed me out to the point that I said, Aaron, you promise you'll stick in the budget and nothing you're talking about is in the budget. And all the kids wide-eyed looking at me like, what is wrong with Dad?
8: What just happened?
5: Budget master.
9: And so I'm kind of, you know, huffing in my chair. And Aaron gets up and walks straight at me. And it was the first time in our 32 years of marriage that I really was like, is she going to grab me? Certainly she won't hit. Like, what's about to happen? She came right over and grabbed my cheeks with both her hands and held me. And she got real close. And I am so confused. I have no
8: His
9: idea.
8: His eyes were like, what's
9: what
8: happening?
9: What is going to happen? And she goes, I want you to remember one thing. I'm like, yes, ma'am. She goes, we are on the same team. And because of that, I won't spend a dime unless it's something that you and I agree to and we decide together. You matter and I matter. We'll figure this out together. Teammate. She kissed me and then just like dropped my head and I flung back in the chair. And then she goes right back over and the girls in her kept dreaming up of all this whatever she was going to get. It really was. Mm-hmm. We had taught that idea for years. But it was such a comfort being reminded that we are on the same team.
8: We're in this together.
5: But I got to ask the question. Did she go over the budget?
9: She did not.
5: Way to go.
9: That was the
5: somebody out there done. Thinking, well, did she go over? Yeah, and what'd you do about it?
9: We even got different stuff than even was on the list. But we talked that through. And that's what's cool about that. It just relaxes everybody.
5: Yeah, so true.
8: So, Jim, in the book, The Healthy Marriage Devotional, you write about the wrong formula couples use in conflict. So if you write about the wrong one, what's the right one?
5: No, that's a great question. I think Gene is probably better at this. And I think you taught me how to do this a little better over the years. You've just become so skilled at slowing down, thinking about what you want to say. Mm. And I think I've learned this through observing her and how she began to treat our conflict from time to time. And, you know, she would say, let's deal with this later or let's calm down or whatever it might be. And you need that. Yeah. You need some cool head in the moment to say, I don't think this is the healthiest time to be doing
9: to
5: this.
9: Take a break.
5: I would say I actually didn't come up with it myself. I really observed it and how Jean began to deal with those moments when we had conflict. Mm-hmm. And she would slow us down together and kind of say, let's take this up later tonight or not right now. Mm-hmm. Those are some of the things. I mean, I'm not a big formula guy. That's my spontaneity. I even cringe a little thinking formula, but there are good predictive behaviors that we can do that give us better results. And that was part of it. Just how do we ratchet down the emotion in the moment so we can get to a better place emotionally and talk these things through. And that's, I think, the secret.
9: Well, it's not necessarily a formula, but, you know, in Matthew where Jesus is saying, hey, why do you look at the dust in your brother's eye and pay no attention to the log? And he does kind of give us a formula in order. First, I always wanted to say, get the dust out of your brother's eye, because I'm so aware of what Aaron could do in that moment to change or to do different so that I feel better.
8: I know.
9: I've tried to help her.
8: And that works so well.
9: Right. The right thing is, though, is how do I get the log out of my own eye? And what you're saying is, how do I take that break to allow my emotions to calm down?
8: Right. Well, and we have choice in what we do. I always thought, just do what comes naturally. That doesn't work, by the way. So being intentional, slowing it down, I can actually calm down inside and think rationally about what I want to do, how I want to show up.
9: Yeah, well, the scriptures talk to husbands to treat your wife in a tender, kind way. And we can't do that when our emotions are all heightened. Right. Yeah, so even that requires that break that you're talking about. That's a good part of the
5: formula. Well, it's right in the Word, and we got to know the Word to apply the Word. So read the Word.
4: Well, I have a question for you, Greg.
9: Oh, boy.
5: This is good. I like this.
4: You've written a lot of books about marriage, and one of the strategies you urge couples to use is something you call heart talk. Mm. So what is heart talk, and how does it work, especially when there's a conflict between
5: you're the one that came up with that?
9: No, that was probably Bob Paul, our colleague, that came up with that.
5: That's funny.
9: You know, one of the things that I learned that was so helpful is that there's a great researcher, John Gottman. He says that 70% of all arguments are perpetual. In other words, there's not a solution. And what that means is that you think about that we're trained to do conflict resolution, to find the solution, to fix whatever the problem is, and that's not reality. The truth is that most of our conflicts are about personality differences. Aaron's extroverted, I'm introverted. We're not going to change. That's not going to change.
8: Although it is.
9: You become more introverted, you've prayed long enough. but so it's not how do we resolve that personality differences or even lifestyle. You know, Aaron and I battle over lights being on in our home. Aaron, lifestyle-wise, loves having every light on.
8: Crazy. I like to create a mood in the house.
10: Don't ever use every or most or always.
9: It's always. I'm telling you. I went to bed early last night, got up because something was bugging me, and I realized someone left the hall light on night long. Like
4: I
9: all the money that we wasted.
10: 30 cents.
9: We could have given that to focus on the family, but that's gone now because the light's wrong. That stuff's not going away. And so the goal really for me changed from how do we resolve or solve the problem to how do we repair it, which requires us to lean in more to the emotion. And that's the heart talk part. I love Teddy Roosevelt said, people don't care what you know. So they don't care how you're going to solve it, resolve it until they know that you care. And, and that took me a long time to realize actually the best place to begin for me with when we're trying to work through a conflict is just to lean into the emotions, to care about how did that impact Aaron? Mm-hmm. Not how do we solve it? How do we figure out what the right temperature setting is for our home, which is 65 degrees, by the way. It's just caring about that. So it took me to learn that I have to look at our conflict very differently and go, how do we just repair the inevitable stuff that comes up around the differences and all that? And that just means the heart talk part is prioritizing how that impacted her heart, how that caused her to feel.
10: Yeah.
9: And so, you know, whenever we argue now, I can always go to that place of going, okay, so when this and this and this happened, how did that make you feel? What was that like for you? Mm-hmm. And just care.
8: Yeah.
9: And that's transformed our conflict because it's the right goal.
10: And you're tipping into the question I wanted to ask everybody, but Gene, you don't have to answer this one. when it comes to the intimacy issue, I mean, intimacy is much bigger than just physical intimacy. It's that emotional intimacy. Mm-hmm. And this is a great battle between male and female. You know, it's part of it is brain chemistry and wiring and what the Lord, you know, how he's created us.
9: Yeah. Mm-hmm.
10: But you mentioned developing that intimacy throughout the day and then being able to combine that for emotional intimacy, physical intimacy. It's probably, you know, finances and physical intimacy are probably the two biggest problems that arise in marriage.
9: Yeah. Mm-hmm. Huge arguments. Right?
10: So in that regard, speak to that right way to see this and how to sow the seeds, going back to yesterday, so that, you know, this doesn't become a big debate issue in your marriage.
8: Well, as we talked about on day one, we're busy. People run at fast paces, and small kids or big kids or work or church commitments.
9: We're exhausted.
8: Right. And so we encourage couples to look at things that are already happening on their plate and utilize those to build connection throughout the day. You know, simple things, we call them connection rituals. How do we say goodbye when someone's leaving? How do we show each other we care about each other before we part ways for the day? Do we check in throughout the day? How do we greet each other when we come back home? Are we dropping what we're doing and turning toward and, you know, greeting each other with a holy kiss?
10: That's good.
8: Yeah.
9: It's beautiful. Really.
8: But especially, how are we saying goodnight? At the end of the day, what are we doing in that moment? Are we praying together? Are we offering praise to each other? You know, are we affirming each other before we go to sleep?
4: And each of those things you just mentioned, those do not take much time at all.
8: And
4: what
8: they're
4: you've
8: already
4: mentioned
8: happening.
4: Is probably 3 minutes totally in the day. And it is in part dying to ourselves. Mm-hmm. Maybe you don't feel like affirming your spouse, but that's the right thing to do. Mm-hmm. And as we affirm one another, then you feel more in love with your spouse and they become more kinder and gentler towards you.
10: And it kind of feeds on each other in a good way, a positive way. You know, we talked about the secrets of a happy marriage through the survey results. And one thing in there was find activities that you like to share together. So, Gene, you've done a great job. I mean, you could care less about football years ago, and of course, I would want to watch a football game. But
9: it breaks our hearts.
10: Over time, you know, Gene would sit there with me and tell me more about that guy's family. I don't know anything about his family. Does he have children? I don't know. but it was fun. I mean, and you've really done that. I mean, you've become a fan, and you sit with me for a bit of the game and or all the game.
4: Right, but you're right. Initially, I didn't care, but I wanted to be around you. Yeah. But, oh, no, the NFL has my number. I'm their target audience. They do those little side stories about the family. Mm-hmm. And, and then I
8: pulled you in.
10: The hook is in.
4: Yes, so I have become quite a fan. But it started with just wanting to spend time with you and getting into your world.
10: Yeah. I think the other thing, although now it's a little more difficult physically because I've got a hip issue, but walking with you is something I try to do with you a little more.
4: Right. And that's true. And I love to go on kind of easy hikes. Mm-hmm. And I know Jim has done that with me, not because you love hiking, but because he knows I enjoy it. We drive together, so you talk together. And I would say, you know, one of the simplest things we do now, but we do have more time and space in our life, our morning time together. So we'll have coffee together, and we do often have a quiet time together, do some reading and praying. And that, I think we both enjoy it, and it is such connection time for us.
10: Really bonding, you know. That's one of the things every couple should do, a Christian couple,
9: right?
10: For sure.
9: And the beauty of what you're talking about is the reason why that's important is because we're always changing. And so if we don't have those little Devo times or those walks to where we're asking the questions to stay current and updated, then Aaron and I will lose sight of each other. We start to drift, and then all of a sudden we feel like married roommates. And so that's what's so cool about that. It's not just, hey, we'll have coffee together. It's you're using that to ask each other, hey, tell me about your day, or how are you feeling about this? What's God been teaching you? All those conversation starter kinds of stuff.
10: Greg, you have talked a lot about the importance of sharing things with your spouse first. I don't know if she wants to know my golf score. I don't know, Gene. Are you
9: depends on how impressive it is.
4: Yeah. Okay.
10: Maybe
4: I don't love hearing the golf score, but if it's important to you, then I want
10: just
4: you to share
10: example,
4: that with me.
10: But what are you getting at with share things with your spouse first?
9: Yeah, it's kind of that idea of biblically first fruits in giving our very best.
10: That's a good concept.
9: I know for me, I've had the privilege of preaching, you know, at church before, in when there's multiple services, what really stood out is that first time that I share that particular message, man, I bring the passion, the emotion, the energy. It's the best in that sense. You know, the second or third service, it's polished. You know, I figured out now the right timing. But it's that first time that we share something, it has all that emotion, the passion, and that energy that Aaron deserves. And so why I want to share things with her first, because I want to offer that gift of going, man, you know, even if it's clunky and I don't have all the right details, or I go on and on about something, if she gets to hear that first, she gets to see probably the real me versus this is my third time to say it. So now I've got it down and it's even funnier and I don't cry this time. That's the benefit of sharing with her first.
10: It's good. That's a great concept. I'm kind of smiling because, you know, in terms of sharing with your spouse first. So I remember one time we did a broadcast with a marriage expert, and I can't remember all the content, but they said, you know, you need to do three things when you see each other at the end of the day. Have a long kiss, look at each other in the eye for 10 seconds, and then ask one another how your day was. So I that's really good. I like that. So I get home that night. I pop in the door. Hon, come give me a big hug.
9: That's right.
10: And I'm
9: we're
10: going,
9: locking
10: one,
9: lips.
10: Two, three, trying to get to 10. And then I'm like, okay, kiss me. Big kiss. And then I said, was there something about your day that was great or not so great? And Gene goes, who did you record with today?
8: She's on to you.
10: I thought that was so funny because, you know,
4: it was obvious, but he's trying.
10: It wasn't the normal way I would come home. Sometimes I do that. I still do that. See, you know, when there's a great
9: growth
10: tip about marriage, I'll come home and Gene's my guinea pig.
4: But I don't ask anymore.
8: You haven't. I just your guess.
4: Because that's a slam. I mean, he's trying.
8: Yeah,
4: he's trying. So I no longer ask
10: you recorded. In the back of your head,
4: you
10: are thinking.
4: Sure, that's okay. You're trying.
10: Well, that's a good thing.
9: Jim, I'll never forget Aaron and I celebrating our 25th anniversary on a cruise. So we're up on the top, sun is dipping below. Wow. It's beautiful. And I was all inspired. It felt like a really great season in our marriage. So I say to Aaron, hey, how would you rate our marriage from to 10? Thinking certainly an 8.9, if not 9.
10: Leave her room to grow.
9: Yeah. And so she goes, if I'm being honest, probably a 6 or a 7. And I felt so devastated
8: thinking were so insulted.
9: I was such a failure as a husband, even though we're sitting in this beautiful place. And I know in the book, you asked a very similar question, which takes a lot of courage.
10: Yeah.
9: You got to be brave. I think you asked Gene, what are 2 things that I can be doing to improve our marriage? Wow.
10: Yeah. And I'll get to that. But we did have that discussion too, the rating game. I think I was a 9 and she was a 3.
4: Oh, yes.
10: You remember that?
4: Yeah, I don't recommend rating.
9: Well, wait, like you rated her a 3 and she rated you a 9?
10: No, I rated our marriage a 9.
9: And
10: you know, a little. She said, I think it's a 3.
9: Wow.
10: Okay, which led then to the next step.
9: Yes.
10: I remember taping with a marriage expert and I come home and I say, what are 2 things I can do to improve our marriage? And she like, well, 1. Boom, and told me, and 2, boom, and I think he even had a 3.
9: And 3 and 4, a bonus.
10: So, but I mean, it's like, wow, she had this ready to go. And I was kind of shocked by that, actually.
4: Which I have always been shocked that you were shocked by that. Yes.
10: That's true, you are prepared for everything.
9: You should know that you need to improve.
4: Right.
10: I didn't realize it had been 15 years she had been waiting for that question. But it was good. I mean, it wasn't dramatic stuff. It was like, I just want heart talk. I want more meaningful talk. Mm-hmm. I don't want to talk about superficial things always, which that was good. I can't even now remember the second one.
4: I actually can't remember the other one either. But
10: right, well,
4: obviously, I've been
10: on.
4: Waiting for you to ask me that.
10: Yeah, hang on. Okay.
9: But it's hard. Why do you think it's so hard for guys to hear that sort of feedback from our wives?
10: Because we'll have to change the way we behave. That's it. But here's the question. Okay, what are 2 things I could do to improve our marriage now?
8: Oh, he's being brave.
10: Yeah, I'm out there. Oh, that is awesome.
4: Right.
10: Yeah, it wasn't this
4: last time.
10: It was like 1, 2, 3.
4: Mm.
10: So that's an improvement.
4: Yeah. That is definitely an improvement.
10: Oh, what a place to end the program today.
9: Jim has no improvement points. Yeah.
4: Well, and I just want to share with listeners, I mean, you may be thinking that we each have, of course we have perfect marriages. You know, you two are therapists
9: good
4: and write books.
9: Right?
4: And Jim heads up Focus on the Family. But we don't have perfect marriages because we're imperfect people.
8: Right.
4: We will always be imperfect people. Yeah. But I do encourage people to stick with it.
10: Mm,
4: you know,
10: totally.
4: You're perfect person isn't out there.
8: Mm-hmm.
4: They're likely in your home with you. And it is all about, you know, trying to become a better you.
8: Right.
4: You know, working on me, working on my relationship with the Lord, looking at my heart, which helps me become a better spouse. And if I'm kinder to Jim, he becomes kinder and a better spouse to me. So it really is worth working on.
10: That's a great thought and a good place to end. Let me say thanks for being here, Greg and Aaron. It's
9: absolutely
10: so good to have you always. And
8: so
10: Gene, thank you.
4: Absolutely. Yeah. This was great.
7: Some pretty profound insights from our panel on this episode of Focus on the Family with Jim Daly. Jim, you were joined in the studio by your wife, Jean, and our colleagues, Dr. Greg Smalley and his wife, Erin, to discuss a book you've put together. You've compiled a lot of great little nuggets of truth. The Healthy Marriage Devotional is the title of the book. The subtitle, 365 Daily Inspirations to Bring You Closer Together.
10: Yeah, it was my privilege to work on this with Kenny Chapman, who helped me collect and organize various tips and stories about marriage that we've featured on this program from many of the experts you and I have interviewed, John. And it was a lot of fun reviewing that content, compiling it, and again with Gene and Greg and Aaron, getting their input on that as well. It's always wise to get the input of your spouse.
7: Especially when you're writing about marriage.
10: Yeah, you don't want to do that out there on a limb.
7: The Healthy Marriage Devotional, 365 daily inspirations to bring you closer together. 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On behalf of the entire team, thanks for listening to Focus on the Family with Jim Daly. I'm John Fuller.
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0: underway in Nepal and labored to not change its refugee intake. With the details, I'm Jaden James. Aid agencies say they are facing a massive recovery effort as they search for survivors following the deadly flash flooding in Nepal. 39 Australians are now confirmed missing, and the first DFAT officials are now on the ground working to find answers for families awaiting updates. World Vision Nepal's Umar Magar says thousands of rescue personnel are working to get people to safety.
1: The government is looking into it. The government authorities have mobilised the military and rescue operations.
0: Australia has also announced a multi-million dollar package to aid with the recovery efforts. Back home, the Prime Minister has guaranteed Australia's refugee intake won't go backwards, contradicting plans confirmed by one of his own ministers. Home Affairs Minister Tony Burke's office has stated Labor plans to reduce the humanitarian intake next financial year by around a third. Anthony Albanese has told the ABC the quota of 20,000 refugees a year remains government policy. Families who campaigned for the under-16 social media ban want Meta to bring reforms it has agreed to in the US to Australia. The owner of Instagram and Facebook has settled a trial over harm to children. The tech giant will block US teams from its apps between midnight and 6 o'clock in the morning. Researchers found millions of Australians skip specialist appointments due to high costs. The Australia Institute report reveals people on low incomes or in regional areas are most likely to miss out. Health economist Luke Slavomirsky says all Australians are being affected.
2: Our concern is that access to these important medical interventions is dictated not so much by medical need, but by people's ability to pay. And for us, that seems like it goes against the principles of Medicare, which is meant to ensure universal access.
0: The Institute is recommending that the supply of specialists be based on need. Overseas, former General Ratko Mladic, who is serving a life sentence for genocide, has died in prison. Nicknamed the Butcher of Bosnia, he oversaw a campaign of ethnic cleansing as Yugoslavia was broken up in the 1990s. He was 84. UK pro-life advocates have lost their battle to save the life of a 28-year-old man with a severe brain injury. A judge has overruled his Christian family and most of his doctors and effectively ordered his death by deciding to withdraw life-sustaining nutrition and hydration. He said the life support was contrary to the patient's best interests. This was despite medical experts testifying there was a chance of brain recovery. The man's mother accused the system of treating her son with unbelievable cruelty, noting even murderers do not get death sentences. The St. Vincent de Paul Society, known as Vinnies, says scammers have been using AI to exploit the trusted Christian charity's reputation. It warns people already experiencing hardship are especially vulnerable to scams impersonating its operation. In AFL, Collingwood regains Isaac Quainer and Pat Lipinski for tonight's wildcard final against the Western Bulldogs at the MCG. With Collingwood previously being known as the close finish specialists, Dogs defender Bailey Dale is confident they'll also be able to run out a close game.
3: Collingwood with the close finishes a couple of years ago, and you know we're just trying to work on our process in those moments and focusing on, you know, second by second is sort of our attitude. So yeah, if it comes down to that, hopefully we can execute it as well as we have been.
0: Tim English returns for the Dogs. That's the latest Vision National News. I'm Jaden James.
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5: And your Central Coast weather for this Friday, mostly sunny, light winds, 15 to 20 kilometres in the early afternoon, then becoming light in the late afternoon. And we're heading for a top of 20.
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That was Al City with Alligator Sky, and to start the hour, the bracket and the afternoon off, Testify by Joel Vaughan. Good afternoon. Thanks for tuning in to Rima.cc on the Central Coast. I'm Frank. 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Please stay tuned, because we've got great artists coming up like Casting Crowns.

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1: Have you ever wondered, is there more to life? 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
1: His intent was that now, through the church, the manifold wisdom of God should be made known to the rulers and authorities in the heavenly realms, according to his eternal purpose that he accomplished in Christ Jesus our Lord. Ephesians chapter 3, verses 10 and 11.
0: Rhema.cc, speaking words of love to you.
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4: That was Leland with Lion and the Lamb. Good afternoon. Thanks for tuning in to Rhema.cc on the Central Coast. I'm Frank, and I do hope you're having a good day. And if you're able to grab a cuppa for the next few minutes, why not do that as we go to our next track by Terry Ann with Honestly, We Just Need Jesus. But before we do that, John chapter 14, 6 says, Jesus said to him, I am the way, the truth, and the life. No one comes to the Father except through me.

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1: Today's big question, how old is the Earth?
2: For atheists and also some Christians, this isn't really a big question. They're comfortable with the view that the Earth is approximately 4.5 billion years old. However, many Christians still hold the traditional view that the Earth is around 6,000 years old. So who is right? Now, I do think that any question about our origins is a big question, but I don't think that all big questions are necessarily the most important questions in terms of life and death. Nor do I think that it's necessary to know or that we can know the answer to every big question. And the question of how old the Earth is one of those questions. But because I know you want to know, let's look at it anyway. How do the more traditional Christians work out how old the Earth is? Well, the Bible doesn't actually specifically tell us. But what they do is they take a literal reading of the Bible, look at their genealogies and assume that there's no gaps, and then they add them all up. One person who did this was Archbishop James Usher of Ireland in 1650, and he was very specific. He worked out that the world had begun precisely on the evening before the 23rd of October in the year 4004 before Christ. How's that for accuracy? That would make the world today just over 6,000 years old. However, he wasn't the only one who came up with roughly a date of around 6,000 years for the age of the Earth. Now, there were actually many others. It's the traditional historical view. Of course, today this goes against the views of mainstream science. So let's look at science. How do scientists work out how old the Earth is? Well, they use radiometric dating to work out the age of the rocks, not just on planet Earth, but also rocks near the Earth, such as on the Moon. However, there are instances in which radiometric dating has been shown to give very ancient dates for rocks for which we do know the true ages, and those true ages are much younger than the results from the radiometric dating. So who's right? The traditional Christians or the mainstream scientists? And what do I reckon? Well, I actually think that it depends on how you look at the evidence. While the scientific evidence seems to favour an older Earth, there's also scientific evidence that seems to favour a much younger Earth, which is often suppressed. At the same time, I do think that the method of simply adding up genealogies in the Bible is very flawed. It assumes no gaps in the biblical record, which is just too much of an assumption. While I consider myself a more traditional Christian, I have to say that I don't really know. And you know what? I'm okay with that. And here's why. Because at the end of the day, you know, there are days that I have trouble even working out what I'm going to do for that day. So I don't need to know everything.
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1: That was Moving Through Me by Joshua Micah. Good afternoon. I'm Frank. Thanks for tuning in to rima.cc on the Central Coast, and hope you're having a good day. And if you're having a relaxing day, that's great. You can sit down, maybe read a book while you're tuning in to Rima here on the Central Coast, and you'll be listening to Colton Dixon with Rest of My Life.

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2: In this bulletin, hundreds missing in Nepal flooding and One Nation's New South Wales leader revealed. With more, I'm Jaden James. Two Melbourne men have been identified as being amongst the 39 Australians missing in the Nepal flood tragedy. 39-year-old mechanical engineer Rakesh Shiva Prasad Nayaka from Wantirna South was in a government office just 10 minutes before flood struck the region. 61-year-old Kumar Sampath is also missing. More than 10,000 police and army personnel are searching for hundreds of people. These American women have been struggling to get an update on their parents, who had been on a tour group in the area.
3: Woke up and saw that there had been floods, and so we all immediately started calling our parents. No answer. And then we both received an email from the Isha Foundation saying that the floods had hit.

0: of uranium have been found in an illicit cigarette brand sold in Australia. Carcinogenic cadmium was also found in much higher concentrations in Double Happiness smokes than in legal cigarettes. Former Deputy Chief Medical Officer Dr. Nick Coatsworth says the government should be doing more to warn people about the dangers.
1: People are turning to these products because they're available, they're cheap, and they don't have an awareness of, firstly, how dangerous they are in terms of the content. I mean, I said arsenic and cadmium. I didn't say the big one, which was uranium.
0: The illegal cigarettes are made in China and are the second biggest brand of cigarettes sold in Australia. Overseas, Norwegians are laying flowers at the Royal Palace in Oslo as Europe's oldest monarch undergoes treatment in hospital. 89-year-old King Harald was admitted last week with a bacterial infection in his blood. Catholic churches in Southern California are reportedly seeing a rise in young converts. The LA Archdiocese has recorded an increase of 54% on the previous year, with around 8,600 worshippers preparing for baptism. Premier Christian News reports some young converts say global instability and loneliness have contributed to their search for faith. Others point to the church's traditions and community. One of the largest Christian universities in the US is opening a law school which seeks to integrate a Christian worldview through its curriculum. Grand Canyon University says it wants students to understand the biblical underpinnings of Western civilization and the law. The university, which has 140,000 students, hopes to open the new law school around this time next year. To sport, Australian golfer Minwoo Lee has made a sensational start to his debut tour championship, firing an 8-under-62 to take the first round lead in Atlanta. The Australian poured in 8 birdies to sit 2 shots clear at the top. The 28-year-old says he's feeling in top form.
2: It was nice to hit shots that I saw out there, and it was really good. That was probably the biggest part of the good scoring. Didn't miss it in wrong spots, missed them in the right spots.
0: Overhauling his swing mechanics during a mid-season break has made an immediate impact. That's the latest Vision National News. I'm Jaden James.
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4: And your Central Coast weather for this Friday, mostly sunny, light winds, 15 to 20 kilometres in the early afternoon, then becoming light in the late afternoon. And we're heading for a top of 20.
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That was Devil Been Talking by Need to Breathe, and to start the hour and the bracket off, All That I Need by Dante Bow. Good afternoon, I'm Frank, and thanks for tuning in to Rima.cc on the Central Coast. Hope you're having a relaxing day, and why not sit back and listen to Jordan Feliz with The King Is Alive if you're able to do so.

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Perhaps you've been wanting to give your life over to Jesus, but somehow it's never been quite the right time. So if that's something that you've been thinking about, why not pray this prayer with me right now? Father God, I have heard about Jesus, your Son, how you sent him to die to pay for all the things that I've done wrong, my sin, and how he died and suffered and rose again. Today, God, I put my trust in Jesus. I believe he came for me, and I give my life over to you. All that I am, all that I have, all my hopes and all my dreams, I give to you. I'm sorry, Lord, for all the things I've done wrong. I turn away from them now to serve you and to honor you. From today on, I want to follow Jesus. Please take me just as I am. In Jesus' mighty name I pray. Amen. Now, if you pray that prayer with me, then your life eternal has just begun.

0: That was Toby Mac by Everything. Good afternoon. Thanks for tuning in to Rima.cc on the Central Coast. I'm Frank. And please stay tuned because up next we've got Elevation Worship with Alleluia. But before we go to that song, John chapter 14 verse 6 says, Jesus said to him, I am the way and the truth and the life. No one comes to the Father except through me.
1: Let's clap like this. Hey.

0: Words of life and love from the Father to you, his child.
1: Give thanks to the Lord, for he is good. His love endures forever. Give thanks to the God of gods. His love endures forever. Give thanks to the Lord of lords. His love endures forever. Psalm 136, 1-3.
0: Rhema.cc, speaking words of love to you.
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1: Jimmy Burns, our correspondent from the UK, has a question for you this week. He asks us, what's the worst Christmas present we've ever received? For men, it might have been that loud tie or pair of socks. And what lady would welcome receiving the wrong perfume or a hideous ornament? A mum we know was so poor growing up in war-torn Kent in England. She remembers one Christmas in the 1950s when she was in her 20s and all she could afford to give her fiancé was an orange. Just recently, someone else received a single cassette tape. Remember them? A blank one at that. Fine if it was 20 years ago, but today? And what about if you received an empty box? Now stick with us. There is a point, as Jimmy made to us. One Christmas, when money was tight, Paul Powers, whose wife wrote the famous Footprints poem, was upset that his young daughter had used a lot of gold paper and tape to wrap up his present. The tape made it hard to open, and he grew increasingly frustrated. Ripping it open, he found nothing in the box and berated her for this. With tears streaming down her face, she said, "But Dad, I did put something in it. I blew kisses into it. It's full of love just for you." Doesn't that make us feel ashamed for being ungrateful? Our Creator gave us the best present ever when He sent His Son Jesus. Sentenced to death by a kangaroo court and crucified, He was placed in a borrowed tomb. When His friends returned a few days later to embalm the corpse according to their culture, imagine their shock to find the tomb empty. If He was still in the tomb, there would be no Christianity. But like the empty box that Paul Powers' daughter gave him, the empty tomb was God's way of saying, it's full of love just for you. Have you accepted God's gift especially for you this Christmas? Go on, open the box. I'm Aaron Wright.

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Good afternoon. Thanks for tuning in to Rhema.cc on the Central Coast. And that was Gabriella Bree with I'm By Your Side. I'm Frank, and thanks for your company. And before we go to the next track by Elevation Rhythm, just a reminder that we do have sponsors supporting Rhema. 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I used one of our sponsors a few months back, government regulations, I won't name them, but I was quite happy with their service, and I did mention and thank them for their support and sponsorship of Rhema. 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

0: Over 500 foreign nationals still missing in the country, as loved ones around the world say they're struggling to get information. There are fears of fresh flooding in the Himalayas, as two lakes formed by debris are at risk of bursting. Australia's government has committed $5 million in humanitarian aid.
1: Nelson Scott reporting. The RSL Australia president says he is focused on getting the government to back down on the allied health cap for veterans, not in a change of minister. The opposition has argued Veterans Affairs Minister Matt Keogh should be removed amid the fallout from a meeting with veterans groups earlier this month. Peter Tinley says he'll work with whoever is in the role to get the right outcome for service personnel.
2: I want an outcome. I'm mission focused, mate. The mission here is to get this thing scrapped, get this thing sorted out so we can move on. Now, if people want to call for the minister to be sacked, well, that's entirely their right. But I want this thing fixed, and I don't need a reshuffle to do it.
1: The government plans to limit allied healthcare to $5,000. There's now serious doubt that the Victorian government's proposed work-from-home laws will be passed before the election. The legislation was due to be debated in the upper house today, but was pulled by the government late last night. The proposed laws will give Victorian employees the right to work from home at least 2 days a week. There are now just 2 sitting weeks left before the election, and there's a push to refer the legislation to a committee to investigate its impacts on the economy. Overseas, British Christian MP Nick Timothy is demanding an inquiry into the huge number of white Muslims in British jails. Muslims make up 20% of the prison population, but less than 6% of the general population. Mr. Timothy, who's the Shadow Justice Minister, believes jailed Muslim members are forcing non-Muslims to convert to Islam under threat of violence. The total number of Muslim prisoners in England and Wales has surged by 15% in the past 5 years, which has raised the concerns of the UK's anti-terror chief. Pastor Nathan Busanitz has been announced as the new senior leader of Grace Community Church in Los Angeles, replacing the late John MacArthur. Pastor Busanitz has previously served at the church as John MacArthur's personal assistant, as well as teaching at the Masters University and Seminary on the church campus. In the AFL, Lions star Dane Zorko has shared his disbelief after Will Ashcroft was overlooked for the All-Australian side. The two-time Norm Smith medalist was a glaring omission from Tuesday's 23-man team. Zorko says it doesn't make sense.
3: I mean, he's probably been the in-form mid in the competition for the last 10 weeks. His numbers are absolutely through the roof. And you know, a lot of those awards are all done off numbers. And his form has been a huge contributor to us finishing on the ladder where we have.
1: Meantime, Geelong is heading into another AFL final series with high hopes of contending for a premiership. The Cats have been a consistent finals and premiership threat since winning the flag back in 2007. That's the latest Vision National News. I'm Jaden James.
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5: And your Central Coast weather for this Friday, mostly sunny, light winds, 15 to 20 kilometres in the early afternoon, then becoming light in the late afternoon. And we're heading for a top of 20.
6: As we approach Pastors Appreciation Month in October, we're giving you the opportunity to show your pastor or church leader just how much you do appreciate them. 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Just go to our website, rema.cc, and tell us why your pastor deserves a three-night spiritual retreat at the fabulous Eden Waters Retreat at Daly's Point. 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

That was Keep Walking by Seafree Oxford Falls, and the start, the bracket, and the hour off, Breathe On It by Tyrone Wells. Thanks for tuning in to Rima.cc on the Central Coast. I'm Frank, and thanks for your company. Before we go to God's Story by Anne Wilson, John chapter 14, verse 6 says, Jesus said to him, I am the way and the truth and the life. No one comes to the Father except through me.

0: Generosity is one of those hallmarks of a grace-oriented ministry that is almost impossible to fake. Hi, I'm Chuck Swindoll. When you have a grace-oriented ministry, there is a generosity that accompanies it. A church that is a church of grace is a giving church. It's a church where you are offered the message of eternal life. You are offered a message of hope through addictions and the difficulties in your life. It's a church where even your physical needs are addressed. Take a look back at the early church. Acts 4:32 says, "The congregation of those who believed were of one heart and soul. There was not a needy person among them." That's what generosity looks like.
1: Author and teacher Chuck Swindoll. To learn more about the Ministry of Insight for Living Australia, just head to our website, ifl.org.au.
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That was On Our Way Home by Amelia Gardner. Good afternoon. Thanks for tuning in to Rhema.cc on the Central Coast. I'm Frank, and please stay tuned because up next we've got Miracle by For King and Country.

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That was Consumed by Fire with Walk with Jesus. And yes, I can certainly testify to that. It certainly is worthwhile walking with Jesus, because he'll never let you down and he will take you through the tough times. You're tuned into Rhema.cc on the Central Coast. I'm Frank. Thanks for your company. And thanks for letting me be part of your afternoon and sharing your afternoon with me. It is just about time for me to say goodbye, but please stay tuned, because after the 3 o'clock news, we've got Mick, and he'll take you through till 6:30, and I'm sure he'll have another interesting techno gadget and other cyber reports to discuss with you. Before I sign off, I'll leave you with John chapter 14, verse 6. Jesus said to him, "I am the way and the truth and the life. No one comes to the Father except through me." Well, that's it from me. I'll catch you next time. And just remember, Jesus loves you. He really does. Bye for now.

0: I had this real blow the cobwebs out kind of experience the other day. No, it wasn't bungee jumping or abseiling. I'm not that adventurous. I was out at a wild beach. There were these huge waves crashing against the shore. Seagulls were circling and squawking overhead. My hair was blowing all over the place, looking more like somewhere the seagulls could nest. I took my shoes off, put my feet in the water, and it was freezing. A huge wave came towards me and I had to make a run for it. Everything just kind of felt unpredictable, like anything could happen. Then it started to rain. Not too heavy at first, but I soon realised the raindrops were getting heavier. Then I looked up at the sky where there were these huge, big, black and thunderous looking clouds, and I realised I'd better make a run for it. Ever tried to outrun a rain cloud? I made it back to my car, puffing and panting. The rain cloud had definitely won and I was soaked. Thankfully, I saw the funny side of it all and had a good laugh. But you know, right at that moment, I felt like all my senses had had a wake-up call. It felt great to be able to run on a beach and feel the rain on my face. It felt good to be alive. Sometimes it's good to have a blowout of the cobwebs, even if it's unexpected.
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2: In this bulletin, search and rescue efforts continuing in Nepal, and One Nation unveils its New South Wales leadership team. With more, I'm Jaden James. The federal government is deploying crisis response experts to assist in search efforts for missing Australians in Nepal. At least 469 people have been confirmed dead following a catastrophic avalanche that triggered flash flooding on the Nepal-Tibet border. Foreign Minister Penny Wong has confirmed 39 Australians are missing. Red Cross Executive Director of International Programs, Alex Matheson, says the big challenge is now accessing those in need.
3: Not a small task, given the scale of the disaster, but also the remoteness of many of the communities that have been impacted, the Red Cross and other humanitarian actors and the authorities. That's their big task now.
2: The missing Australians are spread across separate tour groups. Back home, One Nation has unveiled its leadership team in New South Wales ahead of the next state election. Dusty Fitzpatrick reports.
4: Mike Newman will take on the role as state leader and will contest the Labor-held seat of Cessnock in the Hunter next year. The investment banker and former New South Wales Trade Commissioner worked in Japan for 25 years. Mr. Newman says he'll focus on trade and investment.
5: We're going to put businesses first.
4: Stuart Bonds, who's previously criticised Labor's plans to build a state-owned train manufacturing facility, will lead the upper house ticket for One Nation. Government Minister Jenny Aitchison says that raises questions about whether the party can be trusted to protect local industry.
6: They don't back workers.
2: Jenny Aitchison ending that report from Dusty Fitzpatrick. Long-range forecasts suggest the population of New South Wales will rise by close to 3.5 million people between now and 2066. Economic output per person is expected to increase by 35% over that same period. Unions say a nationwide strike by FedEx workers is not about pay but stopping American-style working conditions. Staff walked off the job for 2 hours, calling for job security guarantees and accusing the company of refusing to offer protections against AI and automation. Transport Workers Union Secretary Michael Kane says workers want to take a stand.
7: It's a company that's not exactly on struggle street, $6.5 billion Australian dollars in profit last year. It's a company that's run by US masters. It used to be TNT, a proud Australian company, but since it's been taken by the US, it's been absolutely belligerent.
2: Last week, the TWU struck in-principle pay deals with Linfox, Team Global Express and BevChain. Overseas, some churches in India are now asking parishioners to sign declaration forms as evidence that they are attending meetings voluntarily and not against their own will. The precautionary action coincides with a new anti-conversion law, which has just come into effect. Government authorities can now legally crack down on what they view to be conversions involving inducement, fraud or coercion. Premier Christian News reports the declaration forms are a way for churches to protect themselves against unsubstantiated accusations. Baptisms in the Catholic Church in Ireland have plunged by almost a third over the past decade. The Iona Institute concluded that 60% of the decline can be blamed on a plummeting birth rate, while the rest is due to surging secularism. In Dublin, baptisms dived by 40%. To sport, ruckman Tim English returns for the Western Bulldogs wildcard AFL final at the MCG tonight against the Pies. Collingwood regains Isaac Quainer and Pat Lipinski. And in rugby,

0: sunset will be at 5:33 this evening. Trains there on time on the Central Coast Newcastle lines. School zones there in force, so watch out for kids. And stay tuned. Our Techno Gadget Report today is all about the Panasonic 27-litre 4-in-1 air fry convection microwave. And also, did you know that a massive 100-tonne concrete dinosaur has been ruling the Central Coast Ridgeline for three whole decades? Don't know if it's really 100 tonnes. And if you're feeling tired, well, I've got some science this afternoon that is going to blow your mind. Also, did your favourite app decide to swallow all your phone's memory hole? More about that later as well. It is 3:06.
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0: was Don Reddy and Young Chris with Too Serious here on 94.9. It is 9 minutes past three.
1: Rima Central Coast traffic update.
0: And the freeway is cranking. It's a 42-minute trip to Jillaby from Wirunga. No issues there up around Doyleson. You've got a couple of hundred metres, I'd say 300 metres at least, of traffic heading into Doyleson on the Pacific Highway. If you're heading south, good run then down to Camwell. From Jillaby across to Norahville, teeny bit of traffic coming into Minnesota Road and another 100 metres or so coming into Walker Avenue. And in Gorican, a bit of traffic in both directions coming in towards Lakeview Avenue, almost as though there's something there that's holding people up a bit. I'd say you're getting close to a couple of 100 metres of traffic in either on either side there. Heading down to Wyong, things are looking good. Same goes heading up the Tuggerah Strait in between the two Reliance Drive roundabouts on Wyong Road. You've got probably 600 metres of traffic there heading in a northwesterly direction. South from Arimba to Gosford, things are good on the Pacific Highway from Wyoming. You've got 800 metres of traffic heading back to the twin roundabouts.

in Gosford. Racecourse Road has about 300 metres of traffic into the Gosford High School roundabout, 200 metres on Showground Road into the same roundabout, and just past Dell Road, the traffic starts on Mans Road, and it goes all the way up to St Philip's Christian College. Heading down to the peninsula, a few hundred metres of traffic at Point Clair, then a little slow on Blackwell Road, just down to around Bowden Road, and Ocean Beach Road, slow down to Rawson Road at the moment. Empire Bay Drive, slow in both directions, coming in towards the primary school, the Empire Bay Primary School there. And over on Avoca Drive, things are looking A-OK. Same with Charles Kay. Terrigal Drive, a little busy coming into Willoughby Road and through to Ocean View Drive. And Central Coast Highway from Somersby looks good round to East Gosford, a little slow through East Gosford Township there. And then you've got a fairly good run up and through Foresters Beach all the way back to Doyleson.

That was One House with What It Got. It is 16 minutes past three, and now it's time for the Techno Gadget Report. And today it's all about the Panasonic 27-litre 4-in-1 air fry convection microwave. Yeah, are your kitchen counters completely covered in random cooking gadgets and you want a solution? Well, according to a new release from Panasonic, two fresh 4-in-1 convection microwave models just landed in Australia. It's virtually the same thing, just different colours. The machines combine a standard microwave, an air fryer, a grill, and a convection oven, so you don't have to clutter your kitchen. Shoppers can pick between a stainless steel look and a sleek black finish for just over $600. A top-mounted fan circulates scorching air to make sure your pizza or chips turn out crisp, and the units feature smart inverter tech alongside 19 automatic presets to keep heating reliable. Scrubbing the inside won't turn into a massive downer either, thanks to a grease-defending layout and a dishwasher-safe basket. It looks like a sweet fix for people living in small apartments who can't afford that extra bench space. And check out the pictures on the Radio with Mick Facebook page. And stay tuned. Coming up next, we've got Sir Cena with Next Generation. You're with Mick on the Rima Drive Home.

0: As we approach Pastors Appreciation Month in October, we're giving you the opportunity to show your pastor or church leader just how much you do appreciate them. We all know that pastoring is no picnic. It can be exhausting, overwhelming, and sometimes thankless. So here's your chance to say thank you in a really meaningful way. Just go to our website, rema.cc, and tell us why your pastor deserves a three-night spiritual retreat at the fabulous Eden Waters Retreat at Daly's Point. 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
2: G'day, here's my mate Richard with another secret from the shed.
3: Men and boys are especially drawn to fire. It forms the centre, and men create the circle around it. It offers the rational brain where men hide, with nothing to categorise or control. It returns us to wisdom that our worlds have lost. Fire is a key metaphor for God or God's presence. Bushes that burn but aren't consumed. Tongues of fire on people's heads. Something experienced but never explained or colonised. Is it possible then that the fire offers us a balm for our freneticism that might be an antidote to depression? An elderly uncle of a friend said, "I think the greatest calming effect of my life has been sitting for countless hours beside billy fires, watching the flickering flames and breathing the wafting eucalyptus smoke. It is in these times of contemplation and inspiration that our minds are free to roam, absolved of life's hardships." Simplistic? Maybe. But often we complicate things too much. I'm Richard Fay for the Centre for Men, helping men become real.
4: It's all that it seems. It's all that it seems. It's all.

has come and it's all in his hands. It's 26 minutes past three. And imagine kicking back, watching the sunset over Uluru, or relaxing in a thermal pool in the Canadian Rockies, when all of a sudden you're bouncing to Rima 94.9 FM like you've entered heaven's own dance party. How, you ask? It's easy as. Just whip out your phone, cruise on over to rima.cc and smash that listen online button. Or if you've missed that cool chat with Creation Ministries on Tuesday, well, no dramas, head straight to the podcast tab and smash those episodes like a pack of chocolate sultanas. Got a happy question for the crew? Fire away. Just text 0401 949 949 right now. Yeah, I'll bolt in faster than a cat on a hot tin roof and get your message to them quicker than you can say, "Where's me sandals?" And next Tuesday, we'll have Dr. Mark Harwood. So throw us your questions and tune in at 4:10 next Tuesday. Coming up next, we've got Sarah Reeves with a song called Jealousy.

0: That was Sarah Reeves with Jealousy. You're on 94.9. It's 29 minutes to 4.
1: Remar's Central Coast weather update.
0: And we've had a pretty nice day on the coast. The Bureau's going for partly cloudy skies tonight. The mercury peaked at about 21 on the coast today, and tonight we'll see lows of around 10 degrees in Gosford. The thermometer is sitting on 18 in Gosford, 20 at Mangrove Mountain, 19 at Nora Head, and 15 at Palm Beach. Tomorrow we can expect partly cloudy skies with a top of 18 around Gosford. Then sunshine on Sunday with the mercury rising to around 20 degrees.
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1: Remar Central Coast traffic update.
0: And the freeway seems to be moving pretty well. 43 minutes to Jillaby from Warunga. Up north around Doyleson, about half a k traffic heading south on the Pacific Highway into the crossroads, a couple of hundred metres on YE Road. Then a fairly good run down to Camwall in the other direction, nearly half a k traffic heading up to Lakehaven Drive. If you're coming in from Jillaby towards Camwall, you've got probably 600 to 700 metres of traffic coming into Mountain View Drive, and it remains slow right through to Walker Avenue. And in Gorrican, traffic in both directions, I'd say 300 metres in each direction coming into Lakeview Avenue. It's been a little busy there for a while now. And coming in from the east heading west, right over there near Evans Road, little bit of traffic there. Well, actually, it seems to be clearing up a fraction now. Heading into Wyong, half a k traffic heading south towards the station. Nearly half a k traffic heading north on the Tuggera Strait, Wyong Road. Tiny bit of traffic heading northwest between the two Reliance Drive roundabouts. And Arimba to Gosford on the Pacific Highway, all is well. Wyoming heading up to the Twin Roundabouts. That's in the other direction. You've got about 300 to 400 metres of traffic there. In Gosford, Racecourse Road has about 700 metres of traffic now into the Gosford High roundabout, 500 metres on Showground Road into the Gosford High School roundabout, and you've got 300 to 400 metres heading south on Racecourse Road into the Central Coast Highway. Between Merrinie Road and Dell Road, if you're over on Manns Road, you've got traffic then all the way up to St Philip's Christian College. Heading south, Point Clair, a few hundred metres of traffic there. Then down on Blackwall Road, Woi Woi, just fractionally slow down to Allfield Road. Empire Bay Drive, it's looking okay at the moment. Same, Avoca Drive's actually got, I'd say, half a k traffic coming into Davistown Road from the west heading east. Charles Kay Drive, it's got 800 metres of traffic heading up to the Scenic Highway. Terrigal Drive, busy between Willoughby Road and Ocean View Drive. Also coming back from the surf club back towards Ocean View Drive. It's a little busy in there at the moment. And heading into Mobbs Road from the east heading west, you've got about 400 metres of traffic. Central Coast Highway from Somersby, it's looking good heading down to West Gosford. In the other direction, you've got probably 400 metres of fairly heavy traffic coming into Woi Woi Road if you're heading up the hill. Things are looking good through East Gosford, Narana. No issues up at Forrester's Beach at the moment. And a pretty good run all the way back to Doyleson.
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That was City with You Got Me. You're on 94.9. It's 21 minutes to four. And did you know that a massive 100-ton concrete dinosaur's been ruling the Central Coast Ridgeline for three whole decades? According to the Australian Reptile Park, they're marking 30 years at their Somersby location with a massive party around their famous Diplodocus. Yeah, Ploddy, they call him. And, yeah, the Coast Community News said it was 100 tonnes. Personally, I don't actually believe it's that heavy. How would I know? Well, I camped inside Ploddy's belly with my mate Dave Duncan, when I was at Wyoming like many years ago. We had sleeping bag, a pillow and a can of fly spray to keep the redbacks at bay because there was lots inside his belly. Yeah. Then when the freeway bypass drained, and we left our bikes like underneath him. Later on they put like a little steel grid thing over his little hole in his tummy so no one could go inside anymore, which was kind of sad. When the freeway bypass drained the crowds from their old Wyoming site back in the early 90s, things looked like a major downer. The park bosses didn't throw in the towel, choosing instead to scout out a bushland retreat with a cool lake for the alligators, dragging a giant 1963 sculpture 10 kilometres up the road was no easy feat, especially since workers had to slice off a tail and feet just to haul her. Yeah, over 10,000 cheering people lined the route, I remember them all, while generous local businesses, they provided cranes and trucks for free. A recent VIP anniversary gig celebrated the legacy by bringing a busload of guests, live tunes and roving critters like snakes and koalas. With over 40 million passing drivers spotting the roadside legend every year, the sanctuary can't stop growing, even scoring a gold for best major tourist attraction at the National Tourism Awards. Pretty cool, huh? I can remember sitting next to Eric Worrell, that was the Reptile Park founder, at a Rotary meeting after I returned from South Africa as an exchange student. I told him about my encounter with a cobra, that I put in my camera bag and ended up taking into church because I was sitting up in the back row with another kid and it was on Christmas Day in Africa. And, it was an interesting story. I won't go right into it now. But Eric Worrell, he told me about the many times that he'd been bitten by potentially deadly snakes. Yeah, I only had one story. He had stacks, but it was pretty cool. I mean, I wonder how proud of the park he'd be today, particularly with all their, their anti-venom program, which is pretty cool. Yeah, good on your Ploddy for lasting 30 years up there. He'll probably go another 30 or more before they need to redo him. I mean, they might paint him every now and again. Interesting colour, isn't he? Up next, we've got Terry Ann and Lynn D with a song called Praise You. You're on Rima 94.9.

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0: That was Sean Locke with Hello. You're on 94.9 this afternoon. It is 10 minutes to four.
1: Remar Central Coast traffic update.
0: And things are still looking pretty good on the freeway. It's currently a 45-minute trip to Jillaby from Warunga, which is slightly slower than usual, but it's a Friday afternoon. So, of course, you have a little bit of slower traffic on our side of the Hawkesbury River, which is fairly common. There's also a tiny slower spot sort of around Calga, but no real slow, no car park spots on the freeway. Up north around Doyleson, you've got about, I'd say, 700 to 800 metres of traffic heading south on the Pacific Highway. Half a K on Wye Road into the crossroads and a good run down to Campbell. It's a little slow coming into Mountain View Drive. You've got just over half a K of traffic there. Remains slow through to Walker Avenue. It's heading towards Noraville from the Jillaby side. Heading into Wyong from the north, you've got about 600 to 700 metres of traffic. Tuggera Strait not looking too bad right now. Wyong Road seems to be moving well. Pacific Highway from Marimba to Gosford, it's looking good as well. Racecourse Road, it's been slow this arvo. It's still got about 700 metres at least traffic coming into the Gosford High roundabout. 500 metres on Showground Road, and from the Font Street West roundabout, you got traffic all the way down to Donison Street at the moment. And Donison Street's also a little slow from Showground Road through to Mann Street. Mann's Road, West Gosford, it's got probably 400 metres of traffic heading up to St Philip's Christian College. That's not too bad at the moment. You've got a good run down to Woi Woi and through Woi Woi over to Empire Bay Drive. Things look okay. Only a couple of hundred metres of traffic coming into Davistown Road from the Mount Pleasant side. But then a few hundred metres after that, the traffic begins. It goes all the way through to the shops at Kingumber. Heading up the hill at Terrigal, you've got about 800 metres of slow traffic heading up to the Scenic Highway on Charles K Drive and Terrigal Drive. Little slow coming into Willoughby Road and from the Surf Club back to Ocean View Drive. Lots of traffic there as well. And a few hundred metres of traffic heading back to Mobbs Road. If you're leaving Somersby, you're heading down into Gosford. Things are looking okay. Good run up through Foresters Beach. Only, I'd say, 100 metres or so of traffic near Bellevue Road there. Then a fairly good run from there back to Doyleson.
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my mind. That was Toby Mac, Heaven on My Mind. It is 3 minutes to four. And coming up next, we've got Nicole C. Mullen with Talk About It. But first, I've got to tell you, my mate Jono, he told me that birthdays are really good for your health. The more you have them, the longer you live.

0: Say so.
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3: In this bulletin, DFAT officials on the ground in Nepal and 2 Victorian government agencies closing. With more, I'm Jaden James. The Foreign Minister says the scale of the disaster in Nepal is making it difficult to get information about missing Australians. The number of Australians unaccounted for in the deadly flash flooding has increased to 39. DFAT officials are now on the ground in the country trying to track them down. Penny Wong says they'll deploy more personnel in the coming days.
4: The first priority is for us to do everything we can first on the ground to ascertain the whereabouts and the status of Australians, to confirm their welfare, and second, to ensure we provide whatever information we can to the next of kin. We're doing that.
3: The Australian government has also announced a $5 million assistance package to help with recovery efforts. Families who campaigned for the under-16 social media ban want Meta to bring reforms it has agreed to in the US to Australia. The owner of Instagram and Facebook has settled a trial over harm to children. The tech giant will block US teens from its apps between midnight and 6 o'clock in the morning. 2 Victorian government agencies, Infrastructure Victoria and Economic Growth Victoria, are being wound up as Premier Ben Carroll cracks down on non-essential spending. Finance Minister Enver Erdogan says staff were told today.
5: Across these two agencies, the goal is to have $12 million in savings in the forward estimates. Over 50 staff were notified this morning. Depending on the roles and where there's duplicate roles, obviously they will be made redundant. It'll take some months and it may take up to a year to implement this fully.
3: Government spending on pot plants, paintings and coffee in offices has now come to an end. 3 boaties have been safely rescued after clinging to an overturned catamaran 6 kilometres offshore from King's Cliff. The trio managed to trigger an emergency beacon inside the vessel, prompting a response from the surf life-saving helicopter. Crew members airlifted the group to land. Public Safety and Emergency Management Manager Matt Thompson says he's relieved the operation was successful.
6: They were able to successfully winch all 3 people to safety, where they were taken care of by Gold Coast City Council lifeguards and Queensland Ambulance paramedics, and they were suitably treated and taken off to hospital. So very pleased and grateful that we were able to work as a part of the search and rescue system to effect a positive outcome.
3: The trio have received treatment in hospital. Overseas, the Trump administration is doubling down against gender ideology in American public schools, with both the Education and Justice Departments coordinating on policy. The US president has warned if an educator tells a student they are trapped in the wrong body, they are committing child abuse. He's threatened to withhold federal funding from their schools. Speaking at a White House Back to School event, President Trump said parents should be the ones in charge. 7 pastors have been freed on bail in the Indian state of Madhya Pradesh after being arrested at a 5-year-old girl's birthday party for allegedly trying to convert guests. In June, they were sentenced to 5 years jail, but following extensive publicity, they have been allowed to appeal their convictions next year. The birthday girl's parents insist the party was just a social event. In the NRL, former Rabbitoh Jai Arrow will make a special return to the field against another of his former clubs tomorrow. The Titans will don their Stand With Jai jersey as part of a celebration of his career. Coach Josh Hannay says he's pleased they could make it happen for him.
7: Really glad that, as a club, we can get around it. I know our guys, a lot of them know Jai quite well, and so they want to go out on the occasion with a good performance.
3: Tonight, the Sea Eagles host the Dragons at Four Pines Park. That's the latest Vision National News. I'm Jaden James.
2: Rima Central Coast weather update.
8: It's been a pretty nice day on the coast. The Bureau's going for partly cloudy skies tonight. The mercury peaked at about 21 on the coast today. And in Gosford tonight, we'll see lows of around 9 degrees. The weatherman's just revised that down by 1. It's currently 17 degrees in Gosford, 20 at Mangrove Mountain, 18 at Nora Head and 15 at Palm Beach. Tomorrow we can expect partly cloudy skies with a top of 18 around Gosford. And then sunshine Sunday with the mercury rising to around 20 degrees. And stay tuned, coming up later in the Drive Time show, we'll be talking about, well, if you're feeling tired, here's some science that's going to blow your mind on how to stay awake. You're winding down with

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0: was Michael W. Smith. And that was Your Love is a Flood. You're on 94.9. It is 10 minutes past four.
1: Rima Central Coast traffic update.
0: And it's a 44-minute trip to Jillaby from Warunga. Things are looking better on the freeway. That traffic on our side of the Hawkesbury seems to have cleared. Still a tiny bit around Calga. Up around Doyleson, you've got a half a k traffic heading south on the Pacific Highway, only a couple of hundred metres on Wye Road, then a good run to Camwall. From Jillaby across to Norahville and back, things are looking so much better. Only a little bit of traffic coming into Walker Avenue. Heading down to Wyong now, things are looking pretty good. Only a couple of hundred metres of traffic heading north on the Tuggerah Strait as well. Wyong Road looks good. Arimba to Gosford on the Pacific Highway, no real issues there. Racecourse Road, oh, it's looking way better as well. It's got about, I'd say, 200 to 300 metres of traffic coming into Showground Road, and a couple of hundred metres of traffic heading south in onto the Central Coast Highway on Racecourse Road as well. Mann's Road looking fabulous. Oh, there's been a prang on Brisbane Water Drive. It's a

Round near the nursery, the Mother Earth Nursery there, which is very close to Sunnyside Avenue. So be careful if you're heading along that way. There's not a lot of traffic around it, but there could be people and flotsam and jetsam about. Good run down to and through Woi Woi at the moment. Empire Bay Drive looks good. Avoca Drive, it's slow. You've got probably 800 metres of traffic heading towards the shopping centre from the west heading east, and Charles K Drive, Terrigal. If you're heading up the hill from the high school, it's pretty slow up to the scenic highway. Terrigal Drive, it's, you've got traffic from Willoughby Road through to Ocean View Drive. And if you're heading down Ocean View Drive towards the roundabout on Terrigal Drive, I'd say you've got about 400 metres of traffic there. Central Coast Highway from Somersby, it's looking fairly good. There's a tiny bit coming into of traffic, that is, from the freeway side coming into Woi Woi Road. I'd say probably 300 metres worth there. And then you've got a pretty good run all the way back up to Doyleson.

was Hannah McClure and Paul McClure, Even Though I Walk. You're on 94.9 at 17 minutes past four. And if you're feeling tired, well, here's some science that's going to blow your mind. Have you ever pulled an all-nighter and felt your memory turn into complete mush? Yeah, I have. 2026 PNAS study by Madhura Lotalika and her team investigated how people can rescue their memory after 30 brutal hours without sleep. Yeah, staying awake that long, it's an absolute downer for brain cells. But researchers, they've found two simple ways to fight back. They split sleep-deprived participants into three groups. One of them did 20 minutes of brisk cycling. Another one, they had a 90-minute nap. And the last, well, 20 minutes of sitting, doing absolutely nothing. Both the cyclists and the nappers, well, they scored around 22% higher on memory tests than the do-nothing group. Interesting, right? It's pretty cool finding, you know, for like night shift workers who can't just take an afternoon siesta whenever they want, or a nighttime siesta, or, yeah, you know, I guess any workers that have stayed up. Brain monitoring showed that both tricks worked equally well, yet used completely different neural shortcuts. Napping wiped out brain fatigue and sleep pressure beforehand, giving people a fresh canvas to absorb new info. The workout, well, it didn't lower sleep pressure, but it boosted real-time neural efficiency and attention while forming memories. Yeah, meanwhile, the resting group, they burned excess mental energy just trying to compensate for exhaustion. Interesting, right? Quick exercise won't replace a full night in bed, but it offers a sweet backup plan when a nap room isn't an option. Yeah, I sort of understand when I used to go to the snow. You know, we'd be out sometimes camping by a fire. We'd go down for the weekend. We'd camp out. We wouldn't get much sleep at all. But when you got back into the skiing the next day, yeah, things were just fine until the next night. Coming up next, we've got Crowder, Within the House. You're on Rima 94.9.

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It is 28 minutes past four. And by now, you've definitely heard us hyping up our awesome partnership with the Father's Table. 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Coming up next, we've got Miles Minnick, God Ain't Done.

0: was Miles Minnick and Sam Rivera with God Ain't Done. You're on 94.9 this afternoon. It is 28 minutes to 5.
1: Remar's Central Coast weather update.
0: And it's a, well, been a beautiful day on the coast. The weatherman's going for partly cloudy skies tonight. The mercury peaked at about 21 on the coast today. And tonight we'll see lows of around 9 degrees in Gosford. The mercury is sitting on 17 in Gosford, 17 at Mangrove Mountain, 17 at Nora Head and 15 at Palm Beach. Tomorrow we can expect partly cloudy skies with a top of 18 around Gosford and then sunshine for Sunday with the mercury rising to around 20 degrees.
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0: And the freeway is back to full speed ahead. It's a 43-minute trip to Jillaby from Warunga. You got half a K of traffic on Waihee Road now heading into the Doyleson Crossroads, about 400 metres heading north on the Pacific Highway into the Crossroads. Then a good run down to Canwall from Jillaby to Norahville and back. Things are looking okay. Good run into Wyong from both sides. If you're heading up towards Watnobby, though, parallel to Watnobby Road, if you're on Northcott Avenue, actually, it looks like maybe more on Partridge Avenue. It's the intersection there. There's been a prank, so take it easy. That's up sort of behind where Brian Hilton is at Wyong. Heading down to Warimba on the Pacific Highway, all is well to Gosford. And in Gosford, things are looking pretty good there at the moment. West Gosford, can't see any issues on the northern side. If you're heading south from the Central Coast Highway, it is slow on Brisbane Water Drive right the way around to Sunnyside Avenue. There's been a prank down there. And that's probably what's holding things up. So take it easy if you're down there. A few hundred metres of traffic heading south at Point Clare. Things aren't looking too bad at Woi Woi at the moment. Empire Bay Drive looks good. You've got 600 metres of traffic heading east in front of the shops at Kingcumber. Charles K Drive, Terrigal looks good now. Terrigal Drive, no major issues. Ocean View Drive, though, it does have about half a kilometre of traffic heading into Terrigal Drive. And Central Coast Highway from Somersby moving fairly well down through West Gosford. Good run up through Forrester's Beach at the moment as well. And no issues back to Doyleson.
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0: 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You're on Rima 94.9. It's 25 minutes to 5.

That was Phil Wickham. What an awesome guy. It is 18 minutes to 5. And now it's time for our life hack of the day. Cool tips to make life easier, better, simpler, or more fun. And today's life hack is all about keeping your travel bag smelling nice. Yeah, when you're traveling, keep a bar of scented soap in your dirty clothes compartment. Yeah, it's to keep your things smelling clean, of course. Hey, if you've got any awesome life hacks, please send them in. Just email mick@rima.cc. Coming up next, Stacey Errico with Don't Look At Me. You're in the mix with Mick. Good afternoon.

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1: Rima Central Coast traffic update.
0: And things are looking just fine on the freeway. 43 minutes to Jillaby from Warunga. Here on the coast, things aren't looking too bad up around Oilson at the moment. Everyone seems to be getting where they're going. Good run down to Campbell. Jillaby to Norahville and back, no problems there. Good run into Wyong from the north or south. There's that accident that was over on the intersection of Partridge Avenue and Northcote Avenue, probably just on Partridge Avenue. Take it easy if you're up there. That's sort of, it's parallel to where Brian Hilton Toyota is, sort of in behind there, just west of there. And from Arimba, if you're heading down to Gosford at the moment, things are looking fairly good there. Even in Gosford, things aren't looking too bad. West Gosford, Mans Road, it looks fine. A little slow, though, if you're heading south on Brisbane Water Drive, round two, just past the Ambo Station. There was that accident earlier just near, I think it's Gyra Avenue or Girralong Avenue, sort of in between those two. I think it's in an east-facing lane, so you're coming from west to east, heading towards Point Clair. And Point Clair, a little bit of traffic there heading south, like I'd say 100 metres maybe. Then a fairly good run down to Woi Woi and through Woi Woi. Empire Bay Drive looks good. Same with Avoca Drive. Charles Kay, busy from halfway up the hill to the Scenic Highway. Terrigal Drive looks all right. And Central Coast Highway from Somersby looks fairly good all the way back up to Doyleson. No worries there.

is Jamie McDonald and Lauren Daigle with Desperate here on 94.9. It is 4 minutes to five. We've got Laura's story coming up next with Hello Unknown. But first, I got to tell you, my mate Jono, he told me that he got stung by a bee the other day. Yep, $18 for a jar of honey.

0: plane in the sky, what do you see? A holiday to Hawaii? Maybe a family reunion in Finland? For thousands, seeing a plane in the sky signals hope. 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To find out more, Google MAF Australia.
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2: In this bulletin, Australia's Nepali community hosting vigils, and President Trump orders a new name for Lake Ontario. With more, I'm Jaden James. Vigils are being planned across Australia as the search for survivors continues in Nepal. The number of Australians missing has risen to 39 after a landslide triggered flash flooding along the border with Tibet. Australians with family in the area are being urged to reach out for support. The Red Cross's Adrian Prowse says the Restoring Family Link service can be used to check on loved ones.
3: Which is deliberately there set up to reconnect families who, exactly in these scenarios, have lost contact with loved ones as a result of a disaster or a crisis. And we've got a team who can work with local teams on the ground to do their best to see if they can reconnect loved ones.
2: Rescue operations have been halted due to another flooding risk posed by an overflowing barrier lake. Back home, H5 bird flu has been confirmed in a dolphin in South Australia. It's the first time in Australia the disease has been detected in the species, but infections in dolphins have been reported in other countries. Embedding physiotherapist-led care in emergency departments could help bring down waiting and treatment times. More than 1.3 million ED visits are made annually as a result of musculoskeletal conditions. A University of Sydney trial found changing who provides the initial care improves patient satisfaction and reduces the time patients spend in hospital. The St. Vincent de Paul Society, known as Vinnies, says scammers have been using AI to exploit the trusted Christian charity's reputation. It warns people already experiencing hardship are already vulnerable to scams impersonating its operation. Overseas, amid an escalating trade war with Canada, Donald Trump has signed an executive order overnight to change the name of Lake Ontario to Lake America. The US president made the announcement in the Oval Office, showing an enlarged map of Lake Ontario with the words Lake America stamped over it in red.
4: We're going to be changing the name of Lake Ontario, effective immediately, to Lake America. That's going to take place right now as I sign the order.
2: The president reiterated his comments that Canada wants all the benefits of being a US state without actually being one. British Christian MP Nick Timothy is demanding an inquiry into the huge number of white Muslims in British jails. Muslims make up 20% of the prison population, but less than 6% of the general population. Mr. Timothy, who's the Shadow Justice Minister, believes jailed Muslim gang members are forcing non-Muslims to convert to Islam under threat of violence. The total number of Muslim prisoners in England and Wales has surged by 15% in the past 5 years, which has raised the concerns of the UK's anti-terror chief. In sport, AFL history will be made tonight in the first ever do-or-die wildcard clash. Alex Riddell reports.
5: The inaugural 2026 wildcard round will get underway this evening for the newly introduced final slot, replacing the pre-finals bye. First up, it's the Bulldogs and Collingwood. Tim English has been included in the Bulldogs side for tonight, returning after a knee injury, while Aaron Norton has also been past fit. Experienced pair Patrick Lipinski and Isaac Quaino will return for Collingwood after recovering from injury. Tomorrow night, Melbourne go up against Carlton. The D's have recalled vice-captain Jack Viney for his first AFL game of the season. He'll be joined in the side by Jake Melksham and Xavier Taylor. While veteran defender Nick Haynes returns for Carlton, Will Haywood has not been named after he didn't get through main training yesterday.
2: Alex Riddell reporting. That's the latest Vision National News. I'm Jaden James.
1: Rima Central Coast weather update.
6: We've had a pretty nice day on the coast and the Bureau's going for partly cloudy skies tonight. The mercury peaked at around 21 on the coast today and it'll drop to around 9 degrees in Gosford tonight. It's currently 16 degrees in Gosford, 16 at Mangrove Mountain, 16 at Nora Head and 14 at Palm Beach. Tomorrow we can expect partly cloudy skies with a top of 18 around Gosford. Then sunshine for Sunday with the mercury rising to around 20 degrees. And stay tuned later in the Drive Time show. We're going to be looking at, our smart monitors and whether they're spying on us. Also, did your favourite app decide to swallow all your phone's memory whole? We'll talk about that a little later. You're with Mick on the Rima Drive Home. Good afternoon.
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0: was Lakewood Music. I've got the victory. You're on 94.9. It is 10 minutes past five.
1: Rima Central Coast traffic update.
0: And the freeway looking fabulous. 43 minutes to Jillaby from Warunga. No issues to Beresfield and back. Up north on the coast, can't see an issue. Down on Brisbane Water Drive, though, that first little bit around to the Ambo Station, just a fraction slow. Then a good run to and through Woi Woi over to Kingcumber. Everything's looking good. Over at Terrigal on Charles K Drive, still busy from the high school up to the Scenic Highway. And Terrigal Drive, little bit of traffic just after Macca's heading up towards EV Church. Central Coast Highway from Somersby, looking fabulous all the way back to Doyleson.

was Sophie Carr with Everything. It is 14 minutes past five. And did you know that your smart monitor is basically spying on your screen activity? Yeah, because these screens run full TV software, they end up acting just like a sneaky internet device. Yeah, they use clever tech to scan your pixels, which helps companies throw targeted ads right at your face. Every app that you open, search that you make, or input you put into it, it's tracked. Yeah. If you sign into an account, your habits get linked to a profile for ad companies to buy. Even voice commands get recorded if your mic is listening. Want to stop it? You can opt out of viewing services in the privacy settings, or just never connect the thing to Wi-Fi, which mightn't be what you want because you want to watch something that's on the internet. It would keep your setup totally sweet, though. Using a traditional cable while keeping the internet turned off makes tracking practically impossible. Just remember to check for privacy toggles whenever a new software update drops. You're tuned in to Rhema Drive with Mick, and coming up next, Ann Wilson with Sunday Sermon.

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0: That was Rebecca St. James with Stand. You're on 94.9. It is 24 minutes past five, and it's time for the love949.com gig guide. And coming up, we've got the Repair Cafe. That's tomorrow, 10 a.m. till about 1 p.m. It's at Terrigal Uniting Church. They repair all sorts of stuff from around the house. Just take it along and see if they can repair it for you. I've seen them repairing bikes, and I saw them trying to work on a toaster once. I think it was on putting a new power end on it or something, and they took up clothes for somebody, and yeah, they do all sorts of things. Some things they can't, but lots of things they can do. And they sell, like, there's coffee and cake while you're there waiting. It's pretty awesome. Then Church on the Radio, that's on Sunday, 10 a.m., 94.9 FM. You tune on in and you'll get Liberty Family Church Gosford this week. And what else have we got? Oh, the Rhema Prayer Night. That's Tuesday, the 8th of September, 7:15 p.m., right here at 16 Dyer Crescent West, Gosford. And you're invited. That's all I've got at the moment. If you've got anything cool or fun coming up, please let me know about it. Just drop me a line. Send an email to mick@rhema.cc.
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1: Rima Central Coast weather update.
0: And we've had a pretty nice day on the coast today. The weatherman's going for partly cloudy skies tonight. The mercury peaked at about 21 on the coast today. And tonight we'll see lows of around 9 degrees in Gosford. The mercury sitting on 16 degrees in Gosford, 14 at Mangrove Mountain, 16 at Nora Head and 14 at Palm Beach. Tomorrow we can expect partly cloudy skies with a top of 18 around Gosford and then sunshine for Sunday with the mercury rising to around 20 degrees.
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1: Rima Central Coast traffic update.
0: And the freeway is moving well. 42 minutes to Jillaby from Warunga. No issues there. Up north on the coast, things are looking good. In fact, all the way down to Gosford, things are looking fairly good. I can't see any issues around Gosford. Heading south on Brisbane Water Drive, it's a great run down to the peninsula. Same with Woiwoi Road. No issues to Kingcumber. Terrigal Drive, though, it's got some traffic from McDonald's heading up towards EV Church. And just getting a little busy coming into that Terrigal Drive roundabout with Ocean View Drive. You've got about 200 metres of traffic on Ocean View Drive, 100 metres on Terrigal Drive. And Central Coast Highway from Somersby is moving pretty well all the way back to Doyleson.
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was Limo Blaze and Seth Schluter with What I Believe. 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

This is Hope with God. I'm Wendy Palau. Have you tasted grief? Possibly you're in a season of grief right now. Something has happened in your life and grief has walked through your door. In grief, I found myself crying out, almost like a wounded animal. Psalm 73 says, "When my heart was grieved and my spirit embittered, I was a brute beast before you." What an image. We're almost animalistic in our grief, but we are not left there. The psalmist goes on to say, "Yet I am always with you. You hold me by my right hand. You guide me with your counsel. And afterward, you will take me to glory." Do you feel like a wounded animal right now? God will help you. He is with you, my friend. Turn your heart to Him, even now. This is Wendy Palau.

0: That was Dante Bow and Marianne J. George with Kid Again. You're on Rima 94.9. It is 10 minutes to 6.
1: Rima Central Coast traffic update.
0: And the freeway, it's looking fabulous at the moment. 42 minutes to Jillaby from Warunga. No issues to Beresfield and back. And here on the coast, the only traffic I can see is on the Terrigal end of Ocean View Drive. You've got about 250 metres of traffic coming into the roundabout there. Elsewhere, things are looking really good. It's up next, Becca Shea, So Will I.

That was Becca Shea with So Will I. It is 5 minutes to six. We've got Lakita coming up next. High on You. But first, I've got to tell you, my mate Jono, he told me that somehow he managed to make it through high school math while only being able to remember even numbers. Hey, what are the odds?

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2: In this bulletin, search efforts continuing for missing Australians in Nepal and Victoria's proposed work-from-home laws in doubt. With the details, I'm Jaden James. Foreign Minister Penny Wong is planning talks with her Nepali counterpart to discuss the flood disaster gripping the country. 475 people have been confirmed dead, with 38 Australians still missing. The federal government is donating an initial $5 million in humanitarian aid. Senator Wong says her department is doing all it can to confirm the welfare of Australians in the region.
3: Within the next 48 hours, we'll have an initial rapid response team of three people. I am speaking to the Nepalese Foreign Minister later today, and obviously we'll talk through with them any additional assistance that they are seeking from us.
2: An Australian woman who was feared missing has made contact with her family this morning. There's now serious doubt that the Victorian government's proposed work-from-home laws will be passed before the election. The legislation was due to be debated in the upper house today, but was pulled by the government late last night. The proposed laws will give Victorian employees the right to work from home at least 2 days a week. There are now just two sitting weeks left before the election, and there's a push to refer the legislation to a committee to investigate its impacts on the economy. Brisbane ferry services are out of action today as part of the latest escalation in industrial action. Workers have walked off the job for a full day of strikes as negotiations continue between unions and River City Ferries. The New South Wales One Nation leader isn't ruling out making a deal with the state's Liberals and Nationals if the minor party secures multiple seats at next year's election. The newly appointed state party leader Mike Newman will contest the Labor-held seat of Cessnock. He says it may sound like a long shot, but One Nation is fighting to win.
4: To get rid of bad government that's ruining this country, sure. But what we want to sort of put out there is that we are going hammer and tong to make sure that we can win as many seats as possible.
2: Mike Newman previously served as the New South Wales Trade Commissioner for Japan and Korea. Overseas, King Harald V of Norway has died, according to the European country's royal court. The 89-year-old monarch has been in hospital for more than 10 days in a very serious condition. Catholic churches in Southern California are reportedly seeing a rise in young converts. The LA Archdiocese has recorded an increase of 54% on the previous year, with around 8,600 worshippers preparing for baptism. Premier Christian News reports some young converts say global instability and loneliness have contributed to their search for faith. Others point to the church's traditions and community. One of the largest Christian universities in the US is opening a law school, which seeks to integrate a Christian worldview throughout its curriculum. Grand Canyon University says it wants students to understand the biblical underpinnings of Western civilization and the law. The university, which has 140,000 students, hopes to open the new law school around this time next year. In sport, Fremantle forward Isaiah Dudley will stay with the AFL club until at least 2029. The 23-year-old's breakout season has seen him boot 28 goals in 23 games. He says putting pen to paper on the contract was a no-brainer.
5: Absolutely love the club, love Perth, the city, love the fans, and yeah, it was a no-brainer. My family absolutely told me don't go anywhere because they love it here as well.
2: Defender Oscar McDonald and rookie midfielder Toby Wan have also signed extensions with the club. And in rugby, Wallabies skipper Harry Wilson is being rested in Sunday's morning test against Argentina. That's the latest Vision National News. I'm Jaden James.
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6: Well, we've had a beautiful day on the coast and the Bureau's going for partly cloudy skies tonight. The mercury peaked at around 21 on the coast today and it'll drop to around 9 degrees in Gosford tonight. Right now, the mercury's at 15 degrees in Gosford, 13 at Mangrove Mountain, 15 at Nora Head, and 13 at Palm Beach. Tomorrow, we can expect partly cloudy skies with a top of 18 around Gosford, and then sunshine for Sunday with the mercury rising to around 20 degrees.
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0: That was Terry Ann. Honestly, we just need Jesus. You're on Rima 94.9. It is 9 minutes past six.
1: Rima Central Coast traffic update.
0: And the freeway is still looking fabulous out there. By the way, it is our final traffic update of the day. 42 minutes to Jillaby from Warunga this arvo up north on the coast. I can't see any issues at all. Things are looking fabulous down in the middle of the coast as well. That includes Gosford at the moment. I can't see any issues around Gosford. Heading down to the peninsula, all is well. Over to Kingcumber, it's looking good. Terrigal, it's the only place I can see traffic. That's heading down Ocean View Drive. I'd say you've got half a K of traffic coming into Terrigal Drive at the moment. And Central Coast Highway from Somersby moving really well back to Doyleson.
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was for King & Country and Taylor Hill with World on Fire. It is 14 minutes past six. And did your favourite app decide to swallow all of your phone's memory hole? Google's finally dropping the hammer on bloatware. Starting in February next year, phone manufacturers want to cut costs by putting less RAM in their devices. So software simply can't just gobble up the gigabytes without consequences anymore. Developers and game studios, they're angry about the tight six-month deadline to overhaul heavy code bases and textures, especially since the expensive optimization workload threatens to sink indie budgets and tank store ratings. Yeah, under the updated Android Vitals rules, apps have strict memory ceilings based on your phone's hardware tier. A regular app on a 6 gigabyte device will be capped at 1.25 gigabytes, while hefty games, they top out between 2.5 and 3.2 gigabytes on high-end phones. Developers also have to compress large code bundles and slim down giant bitmap images by at least 25%, and if an app refuses to behave, Google Play will hit them with nasty visibility penalties in search rankings. They'll display warning badges directly in store pages or restrict publishing updates. Yeah, it turns out bad optimization's real downer for user retention, so developers will actually have to clean up their code for once. Up next, Rachel Lamper with Shaken. You're tuned into Rima Drive with me. Good afternoon.

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3: You know how some grandmas are sweet and lovely and so encouraging? My grandma was the opposite to that. She didn't really like people or places or things. Her favourite thing to do for the last couple of decades was sit there by herself and wait to move to heaven. As a kid, I never understood why she's so mean. But she grew up in Holland and started having kids just after Hitler wreaked havoc on the place. Her family had to literally fight for survival, and it took its toll on her disposition and mental state. When you meet someone who's unusually angry or broken, they've always got a story. I struggle with my mental well-being and I walk with other people that do too. And I've found over and over again that sharing stories and listening to each other's stories is the best way to grow in empathy and kindness and love.
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0: That was Switchfoot. When We Come Alive, you're on 94.9. 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
1: Remar's Central Coast weather update.
0: And we've had a pretty nice day on the coast. The Bureau's going for partly cloudy skies tonight. The mercury peaked at around 21 on the coast today. And in Gosford tonight, we'll see lows of around 9 degrees. It's currently 13 degrees in Gosford, 12 at Mangrove Mountain, 15 at Nora Head, and 13 at Palm Beach. Tomorrow we can expect partly cloudy skies with a top of 18 around Gosford, and then sunshine for Sunday with the mercury rising to around 20 degrees. Thanks for joining me, Jesus lovers, for the Rema Drive Time Drive Home. It was awesome spending the arvo with you. It was awesome spending the whole week with you. Coming up shortly, we've got Adventures in Odyssey. Then Graham with Rema Nights. We've got Joyce Meyer at 7:30. Family Life Today at 8:30, Insight for Living at 10:05, and Greg Laurie with A New Beginning at 10:30. I'll be back 3 p.m. Monday afternoon. Have an awesome weekend, everybody, and don't forget to say your prayers.
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4: 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So here's your chance to say thank you in a really meaningful way. Just go to our website,
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7: Computer?
8: Computer, active. Would you like some refreshment?
7: No, thank you. I would like to talk to my grandson, though. Do you know where he is?
8: Located. I'll notify him of your wishes immediately.
7: Thank you. Now, where did I put that diary?
8: I believe you placed it in the second drawer on the right.
7: Oh, I'll never get used to a computer looking over my shoulder.
9: Did you want me, Grandma?
7: Oh, hi, honey. Can I talk to you for a minute?
9: Sure.
7: Your sister told me you're being teased at school.
9: Aw, man. It's no big deal.
7: Well, a bully can be a big deal. Why don't you sit down and we'll talk?
9: Do we have to?
7: Well, I want to tell you a little story that might help.
9: A bully story?
7: In a way, yes. It's a story from this old journal. Oh, no, where was that?
8: The journal is in your right hand.
7: Oh, thank you. I'm looking for the right page. Computer off.
8: Thank you. Have a nice day.
7: Now, this is a story that takes place almost 60 years ago in a faraway town called Odyssey.
10: Oh, hi there. Welcome to Odyssey. I'm John Avery Whittaker, but most folks around here call me Whit. Why don't you get the whole family together and join us for another exciting adventure in Odyssey?

0: here's the story I was looking for. This journal was given to me years ago by someone very dear. I'll start here. February 4th. I was in the school hallway today between 4th and 5th period, and I had a rather odd encounter.
1: Wow, I've never seen anybody alphabetize their books like that before.
2: Oh, hey, Max.
1: Hello, Trent. So, what do you need?
2: What do I need?
1: Yeah, what do you need? I need a key.
2: What?
1: A key. You know, you've got one hanging on that little T.S. Eliot keychain that's tucked away in your front left-hand pocket.
2: How do you know about my keychain?
1: I know lots of stuff. I got connections. And so do you, I hear. You're the president of the science club, and Mr. Jensen trusts you enough, he even gave you the key to the science lab. And that's what I need.
2: What for?
1: I can't tell you that. Let's just say it's bigger than both of us. So, what do you need? We'll trade.
2: I don't need anything. I've got to go.
1: Fine. You think about it. But get it to me by Friday. Oh, yeah. Take my advice. Be careful.
0: Be careful. Those two words probably swam around in Trent's mind all day. What did Max mean by that? Was that a threat? Max wasn't really a bad boy, mind you. He was a little rough around the edges, and some may have even seen him as a bully. But I think you'd call him more of a supplier.
2: A supplier?
0: When somebody needed something, Max was happy to help them out as long as he got what he wanted in return.
3: Yeah, I know the type.
0: Now, Trent, on the other hand, was a bright, imaginative boy, but in this case, Trent's imagination worked against him. After his conversation with Max, all he could do was keep thinking of the terrible things that might befall him if he didn't do what Max wanted. He imagined himself walking innocently down the hallway.
4: Trent!
2: Oh, hi, Manny.
4: Trent, did you see the third quarter grades that Mrs. Nichu posted today?
2: No, what's wrong?
4: You got an F on the final.
2: An F?
4: That's impossible! I studied all weekend for that test.
2: Wait a minute.
4: I saw Max hanging around Mrs. Nichu's desk. I bet this has something to do with him.
5: And that's not all. Ronnie Rathbone is looking for you.
4: For me? Why?
5: I don't know, but he looked pretty mad, and he said he had a message for you from Max.
4: Max!
5: And that's not all.
4: What else could there possibly be?
5: Your picture is in the newspaper for robbing the First National Bank.
4: What?
6: Max!
3: Wait a minute, Grandma. Could Max really get Trent in trouble like that?
0: No, but if you keep something bottled up inside, your imagination can blow it out of proportion. At that point, anything can seem possible. And Trent wasn't done letting his imagination get away from him. Not by a long shot.
3: What'd Trent do next?
0: He decided that he'd better get prepared if he was going to deal with this situation. He started thinking about how he could defend himself if he needed to. But even then, his imagination wouldn't let go of him.
2: Oh, man, I'm exhausted already. And I've only tied my gym shoes. Man, I've got to come up with something to get Max off my case. They make it look so easy on TV and the movies. If I could only think like an action hero.
7: Well then, Noodle On Boy, let's get started.
2: Whoa, I gotta be dreaming. Arnold Schwarzenegger?
7: Ah, you have a pretty good imagination, kid. You can just call me Mr. Arnold.
2: I was just saying, I wish I could think like you and figure out my problem with Max.
7: There is no need to think like Arnold. You need to flex like Arnold.
2: Whoa, that was incredible. When you flex your muscles, I felt a breeze.
7: Of course you did this. That's because I'm so massively perfect. In my movies, I need a whole stuntman just to play my left arm.
2: That's cool. So, Mr. Arnold, how do you suggest I deal with my situation?
7: Trent, if you want to stop the bully, you need to pound the bully. Don't you know they're all cowards down deep? I would never let some namby-pamby bully push me around. Let me tell you this now.
2: So what would you do?
7: I would pound him into the girly dust. But for that, you need to be strong. Here, let me give you this ridiculously light dumbbell.
4: Oh, this was way a ton.
7: Do 20 repetitions, now!
4: Oh, I... Oh, yeah, I did it.
7: Okay, that was one.
4: Look, I don't think lifting weights is my thing, Mr. Arnold.
7: Well, then, I'll see you later, Mr. Round and Dumpy Boy.
4: Wait, I'm not strong yet.
7: Forget it, kid. Strength is not your strength. You should stick to the science and things like this.
4: But I need you to help me, Mr. Arnold.
7: Even Mr. Arnold has his limitations, Trent. Besides, I was thinking about getting out of the training and trying something different anyway.
4: What, you mean like politics?
7: What? I may be muscle-bound, but I'm not crazy.
4: Great. I can't even imagine my way out of this situation. Oh, what am I going to do?
0: Friday was only a day away, and Trent's imaginary friends still weren't helping him. What was he going to do? He soon found himself wandering through the park, deep in thought. Then he spotted Max walking into the general store across the street. Trent dove behind a park bench, hoping Max wouldn't spot him.
4: Great. He's in the store. Now what do I do?
6: Hello there, Trent, my boy. Do you want to have a Jell-O pudding pop?
4: No thanks. Bill Crosby? Man, I'm having one creative day.
6: You can call me Bill, and I'm here to help you, see? So we have ourselves a bully problem, do we?
4: Well, sort of.
6: Let me tell you something about bullies. When I was your age, I had this bully problem of my own, you see. Titus Burlingame. He was mean. He was huge. He could crack walnuts between his eyebrows. And he was the hairiest person I had ever seen. The man had hair growing on his hair.
4: How old was he?
6: 9. But he could beat up anybody under 40.
4: What did you do?
6: Well, I decided to stand up to Titus. I sucked in my stomach, and I stuck out my chest, and I walked up to him with a sneer.
4: And?
6: He beat me to jelly. When I got out of the hospital, I tried something new.
4: What?
6: Trent, if you want to beat a bully, you make the bully laugh. Aha!
4: I don't understand.
6: Nobody beats up the town fool, man. I came up with every bad joke I could think of. I was wearing the dog bowl on my head. I drew a face on my stomach and then made my belly button sing Frerisaka.
4: What happened?
6: Titus Burlingame laughed until he threw up. And he never bothered me again.
4: Wow. I'm not sure I know enough jokes, though.
6: Well, I hope you do, because here he is.
4: Ooh, Max? Hey, what's all the stuff he's got?
6: That is a shopping cart full of something. Oh, he's coming this way. I have to go by.
4: You have to go? Wait, don't leave me out here. I'm not that funny.
6: Trent, if all else fails, give the man some Jell-O pudding. He's stirred in the bowl. It's so delicious. Ah, the spoon.
1: Hey, Trent, you waiting for me?
4: Oh, hi, Max.
1: You got the key?
4: No. Hey, what did the chewing gum say to the shoe?
1: I'm stuck on you. You've only got till tomorrow. You remember that, right?
4: Yeah. I remember. What bird steals from the rich and...
1: Robin Hood.
4: You heard that one too, huh? Hey, what have you got there?
1: This? Just stuff I need for a project I'm working on. I want that key, Trent. I'll get it from you later. All right? Be careful.
4: Yeah, be careful. You'd like to be careful me right into the hospital. Oh, what am I going to do?
3: I don't understand, Grandma. Why didn't Trent just tell a teacher that Max was threatening him?
0: Well, he should have, but he didn't.
3: Well, he still wouldn't give him the key.
0: Trent was afraid he'd lose his teacher's trust and have the key taken away from him. In a way, it was his job to protect the key.
3: So what did Max want in the science lab anyway?
0: That's exactly what Trent was wondering. So with the help of his abundant imagination, he went to the science lab to find out.
4: I'm not sure what Max would want to steal in here, but I bet Detective Kalimbo, the best TV detective in the world, could figure it out.
8: You called?
4: Man, I'm getting good at this.
8: So, we got a bully problem with this Max, do we?
4: Yeah, I'm trying to figure out what to do. I can't give him this key to the science lab.
8: Key? Yeah, now let me write that down. What do I do with that pen? You mind holding this notebook for me?
4: Sure.
8: It's gotta be here somewhere. Well, I always say start with the scene of the crime.
4: There hasn't been a crime yet, really. I just know he wants to get in here.
8: Aha!
4: Did I give you a clue or something?
8: Nope, found my pen. All right, let's figure out this puzzle.
4: What do you think he wants in here?
8: Science lab, huh? Lots of chemicals. Hydrochloric acid, formaldehyde.
4: What?
8: A box of sulfur. Looks like a brand new shipment. Why would he want sulfur? You can't wear it, you can't eat it. Although Mrs. Kalimbo's cooking does have a tendency...
4: Wait! I just remembered something. When Max walked over to me from the hardware store, he had a big basket of things.
8: Yes?
4: What if all those things were part of this plot? What if the only missing item was the sulfur?
8: Can you remember what the other items were?
4: I think so. There was chicken wire, a box of candy, red paint, a bag of flour, and a stack of newspapers.
8: Incredible!
4: You've got something?
8: All right, stay with me on this. Question. What is the chicken wire used for? Answer. Defense in chickens.
4: He's raising chickens.
8: Not chickens. Chicken. He's devised a secret chemical formula of candy, flour, and sulfur to create the world's largest living chicken.
9: I'm a chicken. And I'm a woman.
8: With this one chicken, he can take over the world and then have a doozy of a barbecue.
4: You don't have any ideas, do you?
8: Not a one. You'll have to figure this out for yourself.
4: But you're here to help me.
8: I appreciate that, sir. I really do. But remember, I'm only in your imagination. I can only be as bright as you are.
4: Oh, man.
7: Don't be listening to the dinky boy.
4: What are you guys doing here?
7: Chocolate vanilla swirl!
8: Hey, who are you calling dinky boy? How can you know that I'm a detective?
7: You dinky boy! I'll cross my teeth with your springy and puny muscles!
4: Hold it! You guys aren't helping me at all. In fact, you're driving me crazy. Why don't you just leave me alone?
7: But Trent, I thought you needed a help.
4: I think I know where I need to go for help.
7: But where else can you get the power of Arnold?
6: Or the heart of Bill?
8: Or the reasoning of Kalimbo?
4: I've got my sources. Later.
7: Don't worry, boys. He'll be back.
3: Trent didn't give up, did he?
0: No. In fact, for Trent, it was the right place to begin.
3: What's that mean?
0: It means it was the first time that he stopped listening to imaginary TV characters and went right to the best source of help.
3: Where?
0: He prayed and went to his Bible to look for advice from God. As Trent read, it was almost as if God were whispering in his ear, telling him to be kind, to lean on me, to forgive, to love, and to do good. Then one verse kind of jumped out at Trent. A gentle answer turns away wrath.
3: What did he do next?
0: He went back to talk to Max, only without his imaginary friends.
4: Hey, Max.
1: Whoa. You surprised me. Do you always sneak up on people in the garage?
4: No, I'm... What you working on?
1: None of your business. You got the key for me? Is that why you're here?
4: No. I'm here to tell you something. I was kind of scared and kind of angry at you for a while about this whole key thing. But I want you to know that I'm not anymore. And I forgive you.
1: That's great. Can I have the key?
4: Hey, I'm not letting you into the lab. I know what's going on.
1: You do, huh?
4: Yeah, I saw you with the chicken wire, the newspapers, the flour, the red paint, and the candy. Whatever you're planning, it's not going to happen.
2: This doesn't have anything to do with the giant chicken, does it?
1: What are you talking about?
2: I'm talking about the thing you've been trying to hide under that tarp ever since I've walked into your garage.
1: Listen, why don't you get out of here before I...
2: Not until I see what this is.
1: Hey, let go of that.
2: No, let me see it.
1: Let go.
2: Hey, what is that? A red heart?
1: It's a Valentine, okay?
2: What?
1: I'm making a Valentine. The chicken wire was for the shape, the newspaper and flour were for the paper mache to cover it, and the red paint was to, well, paint it red. I'm putting the chocolates in it. I just wanted the key to get into the science lab before anyone else Monday morning and sort of, you know, deliver it.
2: Is it going to blow up?
1: No, it's just a little gift for somebody.
2: Who?
1: Never mind, nobody.
2: You just said it was for somebody.
1: See, this is why I didn't want to tell anybody in the first place. It's a secret admirer thing from Mandy, okay? I didn't want anybody to know, not even her.
2: What about me? If I gave you the key, I'd figure out you put the Valentine there.
1: I thought you wouldn't tell anybody, so you wouldn't lose your key.
2: But why don't you want anybody to know?
1: It doesn't matter.
2: There's gotta be a reason, Max.
1: People would tease me, like Rodney, okay? Is that clear enough for you?
2: What? You were afraid of people?
1: Well, I don't know, maybe.
2: You were afraid of people.
1: Do you have to keep saying that?
2: I can't believe it. You know what? I'll help you.
1: What?
2: Yeah, I mean, I can't give you the key, but if you give me the Valentine, I'll put it on Mandy's desk for you. And I promise not to tell anybody it was from you.
1: Hey, that's great. You do that?
2: Sure.
1: Sorry, I was kind of, you know, pushing stuff. Shake on it? Where'd you come up with that giant chicken thing anyway?
10: So, Trent delivered a special Valentine labeled from a secret admirer, and nobody knew who it was from, not even me.
3: You? You were there?
10: Of course I was. The gift was delivered to my desk.
3: You were Mandy?
10: I am Mandy, sweetheart. That's my name.
3: I didn't know that was your name. I guess it's because I always call you Grandma.
10: Anyway, honey, here's my point with this story. If someone bullies you, talk to people. Your parents and your teachers want to help.
3: Okay, Grandma.
10: And always make sure you look to God's word, no matter what your problem may be.
3: I guess I could even talk to the bully too, huh? Like Trent did?
10: Sure. You never know when things might be worked out with a little friendship.
3: Hold on. Something doesn't add up.
10: What's that, dear?
3: You said this story was from somebody's journal. Someone who gave it to you.
10: That's perfectly true.
3: But you were there. So was it your journal?
10: No, it was your grandfather's journal. He gave it to me many years ago.
3: Grandpa was in Odyssey, too?
10: Of course he was. In a way, this is how it all began for your grandfather and I. We wouldn't marry for many years to come, but it was that Valentine and the kindness behind it that started our friendship.
3: Max's grandpa? How'd you end up with Max? You said you didn't know he sent the gift.
10: Oh, I said I didn't know who the special Valentine came from. But I was at school early that morning, and I did see who delivered it.
1: Trent!
2: Oh, hi, Mandy.
5: Where are you going with that heart?
2: Nowhere.
3: You mean...
10: That's right. The Valentine was delivered by your grandpa. Grandpa Trent.

0: Wow, what an interesting adventure. I guess we know a little bit about the future of Odyssey now. You know, I wonder if Trent felt a lot like someone in the Bible. His name was Job. Job had some pretty awful things happen to him, and he just didn't understand why. His four friends came to talk to him about it, but they weren't much help. Job listened to all their advice, but wasn't buying any of it. Finally, it was God who came and answered all of his questions. Job responded in chapter 42, verse 2, by saying, "I know you can do all things. No plan of yours can be thwarted." In the end, Job knew who to listen to, and it's the same one we should all listen to when we have questions or problems. God. God is always ready to listen and give you advice and help. Unlike some people.
1: Where's the kid? Where did he go?
2: Man, I would say the joke is on us. That kid went into the kitchen or something and he's making a bowl of pudding. He is gone, baby, gone.
3: Well, that seems reasonable. All we can do is wait.
1: Enough with the waiting. What do we do?
2: Hey, fellas, have I done this one for you yet? Look at my belly go.
0: I don't think we need to hear from them again. Adventures in Odyssey is a presentation to focus on the family. The present long ago was written and directed by Bob Hoos. Our vocal talent included Aria Curzon, Jess Harnell, Gene Gillespie, Cody Ahrens, Greg Restivo, Hamilton Camp, and Corey Padnos. Our sound designer was Jonathan Crow, with production assistance from Christopher Deal. And our music was by John Campbell. Our producers were Marshall Younger and Bob Hoos. And I'm Chris, hoping you'll join us again next time for more Adventures in Odyssey.
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2: In this bulletin, the death toll rising in Nepal, the Victorian government cutting back on spending, and concerns over the impact of FedEx worker strikes. With the details, I'm Jaden James. The death toll in Nepal has risen to 475 as search and rescue crews battle difficult conditions to find survivors. The federal government has deployed crisis response experts to help locate 38 Australians still unaccounted for after a landslide triggered catastrophic flash flooding. More than 1,400 people are missing. Back home, Victorian Premier Ben Carroll has cracked down on non-essential spending to try and win back support from Victorian voters. Carolee Katsimbanis explains.
3: Gone are the pot plants, paintings and coffee for the public service. The multi-million dollar spend exposed earlier this week by the state opposition. Shadow Minister Matthew Guy says big deal.
4: Apparently they're getting rid of merchandise, plaques and pot plants, but they're keeping a statue for Daniel Andrews. I mean, at the end of the day, let's just get rid of the government.
3: Also gone, two government agencies, Infrastructure Victoria and Economic Growth Victoria. More than 50 staff axed. Finance Minister Enver Erdogan saying reliance on external consultants will be cut by $70 million. Many astounded with the $146 million government spend on them last year.
5: So why wouldn't it already happen?
6: I think that is a good question, and that's the question the Premier's asking.
2: Enver Erdogan ending that report from Carolee Katsimbanis. There's been an alarming spike in the number of drug overdose deaths in Queensland. Data from the Pennington Institute reveals the state saw a 33% increase in unintentional drug-induced deaths between 2023 and 2024, marking the biggest rise in the country. Industrial relations experts are warning today's FedEx strike is only the beginning of a much larger campaign. Workers walked off the job for 2 hours this morning, demanding protection against AI and automation. HR Nichols Executive Director James Mathias says it will go far beyond disruptions to parcel deliveries.
7: What they have done today is fire the starting gun on something that will be incredibly hurtful to the Australian economy over the coming months. We're talking trucking, airline, waste, cash runs, even the ACT ambulance service will be affected by this.
2: FedEx workers conducted three rounds of stoppages during 2021. Overseas, the Trump administration is doubling down against gender ideology in American public schools, with both the Education and Justice Departments coordinating on policy. The US president has warned if an educator tells a student they are trapped in the wrong body, they are committing child abuse. He's threatened to withhold federal funding from their schools. Speaking at a White House Back to School event, President Trump said parents should be the ones in charge. Seven pastors have been freed on bail in the Indian state of Madhya Pradesh after being arrested at a five-year-old girl's birthday party for allegedly trying to convert guests. In June, they were sentenced to 5 years jail, but following extensive publicity, they have been allowed to appeal their convictions next year. The birthday girl's parents insist the party was just a social event. In AFL, Hawthorn's Mitch Lewis isn't concerned by the competition surrounding his position in the forward line ahead of the Hawks' finals campaign. Lewis signed a four-year deal in July and is encouraged by Hawthorn fitting many good players in the front half.
8: You've seen what Freo have done with their sort of three-pronged key position attack and how hard that is for opposition defences to try to get after. If we can get something like that at the Hawks, I reckon it'd be pretty good.
2: Tonight, the Bulldogs face the Magpies for the AFL's first wildcard finals match. That's the latest Vision National News. I'm Jaden James.
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0: 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That was Joel Vaughan. And at the bottom of the hour, we've got the brilliant, inspirational speaker, Joyce Meyer. 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
1: Can I talk to you? I know you got some questions. What's the hardest thing you're going through?

0: Words of life and love from the Father to you, his child.
1: I know how to be abased, and I know how to abound. Everywhere and in all things, I have learned both to be full and to be hungry, both to abound and to suffer need. I can do all things through Christ who strengthens me. Philippians 4, verse 12.
0: Rhema.cc, speaking words of love to you.
2: Welcome to 15 Minutes in the Word with New York Times bestselling author Joyce Meyer. On today's program, Joyce will be teaching from her series, Winning Life's Battles. Our fight is not against people or circumstances. It's actually against the devil, who is real. But we will overcome if we choose to do things God's way. Love always wins. We overcome evil with good. Now, here's Joyce with today's teaching.
3: I'm going to talk today about power and authority because you have both. You know, the devil has power. Did you know that? But he has no authority. The only authority the devil has is what we give him through our lack of knowledge or through passivity and laziness, just not being willing to do what we know we should do. It's one thing to not know what to do. It's another level to know what to do and be too passive or lazy to do it. A passive person wants something good to happen to them, and they're just going to

0: kind of sit around and wait to see if it does. We need to be actively engaged. We talked last night about being a soldier in the army of God and how no soldier, when he's in service, gets entangled in the affairs of the world. And how a soldier is always on guard, especially in wartime. They would never go to the frontline battle and have a casual, passive, ho-hum attitude. They're on guard, they're watching, they're sharp, they're quick to notice what's going on. And we need to be the same way. We need to realize when there's something goofy going on in the spirit, when we're getting some kind of weird thoughts that are not godly, when we're having some kind of off emotions that are not godly, and we need to just come against them. Instead of trying to just, I wonder what this is all about, we need to come against them. So we're going to continue talking today about how God has equipped us as soldiers and given us what we need. Last night we talked about offensive weapons of the word, the name, and the blood. Today we're going to talk about power and authority. Tonight we're going to begin to talk about the defensive weapons that God has given us. I encourage you not to miss one of these sessions. In Genesis 1, 26 through 28, God said, "Let us, Father, Son, and Holy Spirit, make mankind in our image, after our likeness, and let them have complete authority." Everybody say authority.
1: Authority.
0: "Over the fish of the sea, the birds of the air, the tame beasts, and over all of the earth, and over everything that creeps upon the earth." Well, I like to say that the devil is the number one creep, and that we have authority over everything. Isn't it amazing that God created not just Adam, but you? You, every one of you watching by television. God created you with his own hand in your mother's womb, purposefully, intricately, carefully. You're not a mistake. God has a purpose and a plan for you. And he created you in his image. You don't have to try to be like somebody else. Just spend your life trying to be Christ-like. And he gave you authority. Authority. Well, we should never live wimpy, pitiful, pathetic, poor me, waste my day feeling sorry for myself lives. We need to know who we are in Christ. We need to throw back our shoulders, lift up our head, and we need to act like it. You don't have to feel confident to be confident. You don't have to feel something to be something. We need to learn to live according to who we are, not according to how we feel. If we live according to who we are, our feelings will catch up with it. Amen? Now let's continue reading this. So God created man in his own image, in the image and the likeness of God. He created man, male and female. He created them. And God said, God blessed them. Everybody say, I'm blessed. And he said to them, be fruitful, multiply, and fill the earth and subdue it. Use your authority, using all of its vast resources in the services of God and man. Now, right there's where we get into trouble, because we want to get all these resources and use them on ourselves. And from the very beginning, God told Adam, look, I'm going to bless you. You're going to have all your needs met, but I'm going to bless you in such a way that I want you to take what you have and use it in my service and to help people. And here again, have dominion, which is authority, over the fish, the birds, and so on and so forth. But we know by reading the Word of God that Adam and Eve disobeyed God. They did not protect the authority that God had given them. They did not live on guard. They had a casual attitude. What happened in the garden was not all Eve's fault. Don't blame it on her. Adam was the man. He was in charge. He should not have eaten the apple that she offered him. He should have said, woman, what is your problem? So let's just get over the Eve thing. They took the authority that God had given them and they gave it to the devil. But thankfully, Jesus came and took it back and is giving it back to us. Now, let's look real quick at Luke 4, 6 to show you the devil's attitude. And he said to them, to you, he's talking to Jesus when he was being tempted in the wilderness, to you will I give all this power and authority. The dopey thing, Jesus already had all power and authority. To you I will give all this power and authority, all their glory, all their magnificence, their excellence, the preeminence, the dignity, the grace. For it has been turned over to me, and I will give it to whomever I will. Well, who turned it over to him? Adam and Eve. They took what God had given them. They didn't protect it. They didn't guard it. I wonder how many things God has given us, and we don't protect it and guard it. Just think for a minute. You've been given the righteousness of God in Christ if you're a born-again Christian. You have been given as a gift right standing with God. But when the enemy comes with guilt and shame and blame and condemnation, are you guarding that righteousness? Or are you believing the lies of the devil? When Satan comes with condemnation, the first thing we need to say is, I am the righteousness of God in Christ. Get out of here. I'm not listening to your lies. But what do? Very often, we just live by how we feel. It's time that we get ourselves stirred up and stay stirred up. And I believe that I can successfully do that today, but I'm going to tell you the truth. You got to go home. And I can't go home with you. I want to go to my home. I will see you on TV Monday morning. Hopefully that'll give you a little vitamin that you need to get you through the day. But sooner or later, we got to learn how to do this stuff ourselves. Sooner or later, we have to learn what to do and then be willing to do it in the time of testing. Jesus knew what to do in the time of testing. Jesus has redeemed us. He has bought us back from the enemy. We have been adopted as God's children. We have been given His name. Our oldest son, mine and Dave's oldest son, is from a marriage that I entered into when I was 18. It was just a nightmare, but I had a child toward the end of that marriage and named him David, interestingly enough. Met Dave when he was 10 months old. Dave and I got married just a little bit after he was a year old. And guess what? Dave adopted him and gave him his name. Now, I remember when we went to the lawyer for the adoption, the lawyer looked at Dave and he said, now, you do realize that by adopting this child, that he has equal rights with any blood son or daughter that you ever have. Legally, he is your child just as much as all other children. So we have been adopted into the family of God, and God sees us the same way he does his own son, Jesus. Amen? Equal inheritance. That's one of the things the lawyer mentioned. He will get an equal inheritance. Well, there's never been any issue with us with that. There's none of the stepbrother, stepchild. I mean, he's Dave's son, and that's it. And we love him, and he does a phenomenal job. He's in charge of our world missions, and it's kind of interesting because everybody tells him all the time, you look just like your dad. Which, of course, is, I guess it's possible in kingdom economy. But the point I want to make is you really are a son or a daughter of God. It's not just some little nifty thing we say to you. You are a child of God, and you have been given the name of Jesus Christ. And that name has authority. At the mention of that name, every knee must bow in heaven, on earth, and under the earth. I tell you what, my name is nowhere nearly as strong as that name, but I got some people in my life that love to throw my name around. And I tell some people sometimes if they're having a little trouble getting something, just tell them that Joyce said to give it to you. So when you have authority, and you decide to share that authority with somebody else, it works for them the same way as it works for you. So Jesus paid the price for us to have this authority, and what a shame that we don't even half the time bother to use it. Don't keep sitting around waiting for God to do something that He has already given you the authority to do in your own life. I guess I better say that again. Don't keep sitting around waiting for God to do something for you that He has already given you the power to do. Well, God, I need you to get rid of the devil. No, you get rid of the devil. You rebuke him. You stand against him. You put him in his place. Let's look at Romans 5:17. Wonderful scripture. For if because of one man's trespass, lapse and offense, death reigned through that one, talking about Adam, how much more surely will those who receive God's overflowing grace and unmerited favor and the free gift of righteousness, which puts them into right standing with Himself, reign as kings in life through one man, Jesus Christ, the Messiah. Wow. So he said, if we all receive condemnation through one man, and we all have the opportunity to receive righteousness through one man, Jesus Christ, if we know who we are in Him and we know that righteousness, we can rule as a king in life. But I mentioned something last night that I want to mention here again today. David, the little shepherd boy David, a very unlikely guy to be king, Matter of fact, when the prophet came to anoint a new king, he was sent by God to anoint a new king from the family of Jesse. He went through all the brothers, and nobody was even considering David. You could be the one that's been passed over and looked over all your life, but that doesn't mean that God will pass you over. In God's economy, the last will be first, and he uses the weak and the foolish things of the world to confound the wise. In God's economy, you don't even have to have a lot going for you in the natural. All you need is God's anointing on your life. With his own blood, he bought us back, and he has given us his authority, his power, his name, and it's time for us to stand up and act like who we are, the head and not the tail, above and not beneath. And quit dragging ourselves around and acting like the tail end of everything. It's time to reign as a king in life.
1: 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It's time we know who we are and whose we are and pick up the weapons God gave us to fight.
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0: robber.
1: Every day we find public opinion polls on a variety of subjects, especially political issues and candidates. Mark Twain had an opinion on the thing called public opinion. He said public opinion is held in reverence. It settles everything. Some think it is the voice of God. He was being facetious, of course, and for good reason. It's true that everyone is entitled to his or her opinion. But in the final analysis, there is only one opinion that really matters, and that is God's. God doesn't have opinions, of course. He simply states the truth. And we would be wise to conform our opinions to his truth. This is David Jeremiah, encouraging you to get on the road to new life. Discover God's truth on Route 66.
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That was Phil Wickham with So, So Good. 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
3: My dad would drive an hour one way to a job that he worked for 12 hours and then drive an hour home.
4: Wow.
3: We didn't see him most weekdays for very long at all. And that in and of itself is maybe a little bit of a mercy because his personality wasn't as naturally loving and nurturing as my mom's.
4: So you've had to forgive your dad.
3: Yeah.
4: What did that look like? And how old were you?
3: I can't tell you the exact moment when I realized that I didn't hate him any longer because...
4: So you did hate him, though.
3: I really feel like that's probably, regrettably, the best word for how I felt toward him sometimes. Strong bitterness and resentment, yes.
4: Because he... Because you described, like, he's a good man. He was faithful in terms of working and... But there was a but in there.
3: Yeah. He was not enjoyable to be around. Mm. And he was not kind to my mom. And here I am raised by this woman that I idolize. And a person who is having a manic episode and being able to see that happen has given me great compassion for other people who struggle, but it's not something I would wish on anybody.
4: Mm.
3: He just has a tendency toward, you know, just we're doing it this way and it has to be this way. And I am very careful not to just pass out details willy-nilly because I have no business doing so. That's not honoring to my father. You don't need to know the details to know that it was a struggle. So someone that's just like, oh, so your dad had hard lines and you just had to stick to him. Poor you. No, it was more than that. And I don't feel called to share specifics, but...
4: Because he's living and because you're trying to honor your mom and dad.
3: Yeah, we are called to do that. It's the first commandment with a promise that it may go well with you and that you may live long on the earth. I don't want to violate what they deserve biblically as my parents in terms of honor, nor do I want to endanger myself biblically. But just know that there were times of deep hurt, words said, actions done, that I found myself very, very angry that he was, quote, getting away with it.
4: Mm.
3: Because it's very hard to hold someone who... to some extent, doesn't even remember some of the things that they did in the same way that you do or in the same way that's actually factual, accountable. I had to really wrestle with a reckoning of which things were my burdens to bear, my offenses to forgive, and which things I was taking on that were not mine. I would say early 30s, somewhere in that range.
4: Well, even your chapter title about this, The Hard Work of Forgiveness, it has the power to change the way we mother.
3: Mm.
4: So you're saying, because I forgave my dad, and if I hadn't forgiven my dad, it would affect the way you parent.
3: 100%. I don't think there's any way to live in constant bitterness, especially if you're justifying it. I will say this, not really in defense, but I was struggling with it. I knew that my anger towards my dad, my resentment toward him was not right. And there are journals full and so many tears and prayers prayed of, Lord, take this away, please. Like, I don't want to feel this way. And he ultimately did, but I think it was, I say the hard work of forgiveness, it's ongoing. It's a process. And I have just seen, I talk about this in the chapter, just, and my mom tells me how he prays for us every single day.
4: Really?
3: Yeah. He's a genuine believer. He knows God's word better than almost anyone I know.
4: Mm.
3: And yet he still struggles. We see that with Paul. The things I want to do are not the things that I do. The things that I don't want to do, I keep doing those. Who can save me? What a wretched man am I? Praise God that the answer is Jesus.
4: Mm.
5: So now as a mom with that sort of freedom, how has it made you different as a mother?
3: There are times that I wonder if my children's childhood is too ideal because their daddy is naturally patient and kind. I am certainly fallible and have had to learn patience and less harshness, which I inherit from my dad. I don't inherit that from my mom. I inherit common sense and no-nonsense pragmatism, all that from probably both of them, but particularly from my mom. I've had to learn to soften things and to recognize when it's a strength and when it's a weakness that I don't want to perpetuate and hand down. But in MS for Mama, I have this chapter called the Gentleness Challenge. And after baby number 8, I think my hormones were pretty out of whack. And I was dealing with something called postpartum rage without even knowing there was a name for it.
4: Well, I haven't
3: or what
4: heard
3: I was
4: that
3: dealing
4: before.
3: With. And I had gone through periods of irritability, but this was intense and it wasn't abating. It was like just annoyed all the time. Hmm. It kind of came to a head one day where we were having people over for small group from church that night. I was lying down for a nap. I had a baby and 7 other children, and I had given them their list of things to do. And I came down, and the first thing I saw on the stair was the thing that I had asked them to move. And that, you know, that was it. I asked you to do this. You didn't do it well. This is disrespectful. I'm ranting at them, you know? And my husband, who has been through the postpartum with me a time or two at this point, is recognizing like she's struggling. And so kindly, he sat me down. He said, I know that that was hard. And like, you have people coming over and you're stressed and you're not getting a lot of sleep and you have a lot in your life, but they didn't do that on purpose. They're just kids. And it was all stuff that I was like, he's right, he's right, he's right, he's right. But I already knew that. Like, that's what the Holy Spirit is telling me while my flesh is saying, you are justified yes. to lose it on your kids. And of course, the shame that immediately follows when you know you've overreacted
4: totally.
3: Just crushes you, but you get in a cycle that you feel like you cannot get out of. And so he said, I'm praying for you. We need to pray together, but we need to work on this, which was so kind of him to say because he wasn't the one struggling with this, but he was willing to be in it with me and not condemn me, which is so kind and so needed in marriage. So I think it was that day or the next day, I just had this idea just uploaded into my brain. It wasn't from me. It was literally from the Lord. And it was like, you're going to do a challenge with your family for 30 days and you're going to tell them you're doing it, where you will speak only kind words or you will keep your mouth shut. You will memorize scripture on the topic together as a family and you will ask for the Lord's help and their help to keep you accountable. And when you mess up, you will apologize immediately and repent. So for 30 days, I worked on this.
4: Okay, wait. So you bring the whole family in.
3: Yeah.
4: You say, hey guys, here's what's happening.
3: Yep. And acknowledge that I was doing wrong. Yes.
4: So you're admitting, you're kind of confessing.
3: Yes.
4: Like I
3: not
4: really,
3: kind of, definitely.
4: Yeah, I have struggled with this. You've probably noticed.
3: Yeah.
4: Absolutely noticed.
3: Yep.
4: So here's what I'm doing.
3: Yep.
4: And what was their response when you said that?
3: They were so kind. My oldest son was 12 and he was like, you could tell he was like, okay, I'm holding you to it. Not in a mean way, but yeah. like you told me to, I'm going to do it. And he did. And there were times I literally was like huge breath to be like, what in the world, guys? You know not to do this. Like, what are you doing? Which, okay, I don't think that that is actually uncalled for.
4: Right.
3: But like in a not kind way.
4: And
3: like,
4: it can just be the tone.
3: Yes. Like, cutting tone.
4: If you say, what are you guys doing? Instead of, what are you doing?
3: Why are you doing that?
4: Yeah.
3: Come on.
4: Yeah.
3: You know better. You know, that kind of thing. I would take a deep breath and my son would look at me from across the room. And I would close my mouth and walk outside because that's all I had. I didn't have anything kind to say. I just had to like walk up and down our porch and go, Lord, help, Lord, help, Lord, help. Like, I am not any good at this. As my kids and the Lord's word, we memorized Ephesians 4. That was one of the chapters we memorized together. Be completely humble and gentle bearing with one another in love. Let no unwholesome talk come out of your mouth. Don't go to bed angry. Don't give the devil a foothold. Like, it's so full.
4: Whoa, you did a lot scripture. Of that, that chapter.
6: Truth, speak
3: yes.
6: the truth in love.
3: Speak the truth in love, yes. And only speak what's edifying to those that hear it. And it was so convicting. And it was convicting my kids too, because what am I doing? I'm setting an example for them to treat others in this way. And if there's anybody listening that's like, can I do that too? I actually did it as a Instagram challenge and immediately thousands of women showed up, which what does that tell you?
4: Yeah.
3: This
4: we
3: is
4: all
3: not
4: struggle.
3: An isolated thing at all.
4: Yeah.
3: Moms have a lot of pressure on them every single day. And one of the areas that it leaks out is anger. And then people wanted a resource and we decided to include it as a resource that you could access in my first book. And then people were like, that's not enough. I don't want just a chapter. So there's actually an ebook on my site, msformama.net, that you can walk through 30 days. So there's a focus each day. There's a scripture. There's a reminder. It's very short. You could do it in 5 minutes. You could get your kids and husband to do it with you. But if you don't know where to start and feel like that's not my personality naturally, I would, there's a resource.
6: Now, where do they find that?
3: msformama.net under my shop tab at the top.
6: All right. We'll put that in the show notes and a link to this book in the show notes as well, familylifetoday.com. Let me ask you this. You didn't use the word guilt. But do all moms carry mom guilt?
3: I think so. My first book, MS for Mama, I wrote basically as a response to the FAQs that I get on a weekly Q&A called What Do You Want to Know Wednesday that I do on my social media. Not a dreamer, I'm a pragmatist. The one thing that I always wanted to do was write books. But at a certain point on social media, I kind of resigned myself to the fact that I have too many kids and too much going on to actually ever get a book out. And then Harvest House, my publisher, approached me and offered me this book deal. And at that point, I realized something amazing. One of my biggest intimidating things was, how do you do research for a book when you, like, all your time is taken? And I realized I was doing this What Do You Want to Know Wednesday market research every single week.
4: Oh, yeah.
3: I knew exactly what moms needed to hear. Mm. And so one of the big things is questions about mom guilt. Birds and the Bees, another one. It's just the ones that I get asked every single week. And sometimes it's the, there's just a theme. 10 people ask the same thing.
4: Yeah.
3: And so I wrote a chapter called Mom Guilt, and then overcoming it when you're recognizing the difference between it and Holy Spirit conviction. Our culture basically tells us any guilt that we experience is a result of some sort of external force, the patriarchy, your mother's expectations, you know, like the society that requires too much of you and you shouldn't even be trying to perform to their standards, which is true. God is our standard. But sometimes God calls us to something higher than society that's even harder. Mm-hmm. So, you know, I'm not saying that's an easy pass by any stretch. There are times when we find ourselves, especially with the comparison trap, which was another one that I get asked about constantly, looking over here and feeling guilty that I haven't had this garden done, right? The Lord hasn't actually specifically called me to work on a garden right now. In fact, my sister-in-law would say, I'm building the garden so you don't have to, because you can have what I have.
4: Mm. That's sweet.
3: Isn't that amazing?
4: Yeah.
3: I'm right now called to do things that take my time, like coming to see you guys while my husband is home and my kids all work together to hold the fort. My sister-in-law's like, I'm not going to go fly to Florida. I'm not doing that, you know? So don't take on guilt from something that you, quote, are supposed to be doing that you just decided by looking at someone else, or someone else told you you were supposed to be doing, but it wasn't from the Lord. So there's that. But then there's that still small voice that is poking your ribs about being bitter or losing your temper, or the fact that, I'll give this example. Someone I follow on social media, it's a young mom with four children, talked about the fact that she got convicted that she was putting her kids on a show to cook dinner every night because it gave her freedom to get things done in peace and to get them done efficiently and more quickly. And then she realized, I just projected this 10 years down the road, and the message I'm sending my kids is, mom does things while you're entertained. But that's not actually the family culture that I want. So the conviction was, bring your kids in even when it's hard. And I am fully behind this. This is what we do. And I have my twin girls, my first set. This is like the coolest full circle moment.
4: How old are they now?
3: They're only 12. So it's one of many I'm sure I will experience. So the hardest toddlers, the most pull your hair out, like nonsensical emotional histrionics ever. They are actually releasing a baking book in 2026. 4 years ago, when their twin brothers, which, by the way, they're all born on the same calendar day. Did you know that?
6: No.
4: What?
6: Really?
3: Both of my sets of twins are born on September 24th, 8 years apart.
4: Come on.
3: Yep. When the babies were little bitty, they wanted to start baking on Saturday mornings. And I was like, you've got to be kidding me. Like, because you're eight and you're no good. Like, you can't bake.
4: It's so hard to bake with those ages.
3: Yeah. And they wanted to do it every Saturday morning, which was one of the few days when I could go to back to bed for a couple of hours after being up sometimes like 10 times a night. And I was like, Lord, I don't want to say no. But there was this conviction that I was supposed to. Little did I know they would get offered an actual legit publishing deal because they've been baking for 4 years. And my publisher was like, there's a hole in the tween baking market.
4: Yeah.
3: And do you girls want to do it? And I was like, yes, we do. You just don't know. I mean, you can't guarantee that outcome, of course, but you just don't know what your faithfulness to do those things that the Holy Spirit is actually convicting you to do and to change the culture and to be a chain breaker can reap in benefits later. It's Galatians 6:9. Don't grow weary of doing good, for in the proper time you will reap a harvest. And the clincher of it all is, if you do not give up.
4: So that guilt piece, let's say, did you ever go to bed at night, put your head on the pillow and just recant?
6: Because she did.
4: Some of the negative things you said.
3: Yeah, 100%.
4: So what, like, as you're talking to all these women having that mom guilt, what were your tips?
3: One, God's mercies are new every morning. And if we don't live like that, we are literally shoveling away God's goodness with both hands while he's pouring it into our laps. Why would we ever do that? So rather than making that trite, wake up and say, what do I need to actually repent to my kids of verbally today?
4: Yes.
3: Maybe not an 18-month-old. They may not understand.
4: Right.
3: Like, mama's so sorry that you, and they're like, just feed me, please, you know? But you can repent to the Lord and as much as you need to, like, the face-to-face people. And then make it your goal to work on that specific thing. Mm. As opposed to just simply wallowing in guilt, the Lord has not given us a spirit of fear, but of love, power, and a sound mind. That means that we are given bright and logical minds as parents to say, okay, here's the problem. I'm going to solve this in the Lord's strength. We are more than overcomers. We are not victims.
4: I think that's really good. And also, take your thoughts captive, because yes, if you already confessed it, repented, it's done.
3: Yeah, Satan, at that point, Satan's the one
4: the accuser.
3: Condemning. I tell my kids all the time, condemnation is from Satan, conviction is from the Holy
4: yes.
3: Spirit. And you will recognize the difference when one keeps you stuck in self-loathing
4: yes.
3: and the other gives you the motivation to ask the Lord how to change.
4: And as moms, it can feel justified, like I deserve to wallow. No,
3: right.
4: You don't.
3: No.
4: Jesus died for that.
3: Right.
4: And we don't have to wallow. If we've already done the business, we've apologized to our kids, we've confessed, we have like, okay, here's what I'm going to do different. That's it. It's done. And I think Satan steals our joy when we wallow in it.
3: Yeah.
6: Okay, I got to ask you one other section. In our book about parenting, we said we love the teenage years.
3: Yes.
6: We loved them.
3: Yes.
6: And so many parents are like, oh.
4: How many teens do you have right now?
3: I have, you know what? I think maybe this when this comes out, I will have 5. Yes.
4: Wow.
3: I've done the math. It's the most I'll ever have. Like,
4: okay.
3: I'm in space so that I will have 5 multiple times, but I will never have 6 teenagers.
4: Okay, so what do you think
6: you
4: of it?
6: I love it. Why?
3: I love it. I think that they are the coolest human beings.
4: They're
3: like,
4: fascinating.
3: Genuinely. They are so much fun. Are they knuckleheads sometimes? Yes, but so am I. I mean, to classify an entire stage as untenable or to like pass over it because we're just going to get through the fog or to make these dire predictions. People will ask, well, what are you going to do when your child does this? And I say to them, I am not going to assume that. I'm not saying it won't happen. I'm
4: right.
3: not going to say it can't happen. So,
4: but you're not going to think the worst.
3: No, I will prepare my mind in such a way that I can take things captive to the Lordship of Jesus Christ, that I can be prepared to speak words of life rather than screaming and yelling and losing it, that I can know God's ways so that I can put those guardrails up and know when that's needed and when that needs to loosen up some. So absolutely don't be willy-nilly as you go through parenting, but to like put one hand over your eyes and look through your fingers in dread of what's surely coming, and it may not ever come in the way they tell you it will, like you'll have wasted so much time. And the Bible is really clear that we are called not to be anxious about tomorrow. Mm. And that would include the stages in tomorrow that we haven't gotten to yet.
4: What about the parents that are just like, oh, it's so hard, they're so rebellious, they speak without any kind of honor or respect. I don't know what to do. And I think sometimes it feels like teens are pushing away and parents just let them
3: yeah.
4: instead of pursuing them.
3: Yes. And I think you answered your own question. You're the father and the prodigal son. You do not ever stop loving them while also holding them accountable for right and wrong. Mm. And the ability to physically do that wanes as they get bigger than you and as they get to be legal adults. Our legal adult son still lives at home and is very honoring of our house rules. I mean, like, literally still comes home at a curfew, even though he could stay out till 2 a.m. and we wouldn't legally be able to do anything about it, but he has no interest in doing so. Still enjoys being around his siblings. Part of it's his personality, part of it's the family cultural, part of it is the grace of God, you know? But for those who are already, like, let's say I get messages from people that are talking about their 17-year-old son screaming curse words at them.
4: Yeah.
3: You don't have the same recourses that you do when they were 3. You just don't. And part of that may be because you just didn't know what you know now. You hadn't grown in the Lord, things like that. But it is never too late to turn a corner, to turn over a new leaf. I'm going to use all the cliches and to say, I will be faithful now to teach you God's word as you lie, sit, walk, and stand, as I lie, sit, walk, and stand with you. I can't make you accept it. I can't change your behavior. I can't, because we can change some behavior and make there be some acceptance when they're 2, 5, 7. They are under our authority, and we can say, you will not go to this. You know, we're not going to participate in that. We're going to turn that off. You know, we have that ability, and I think that's part of our jobs as parents, to exercise that wisely. And with a teen, especially an older teen, you're losing some of that ability. But if you can maintain that connection, that they never doubt that you love them, that you want the best for them, that you love God first, and then you love them, there's no outcome guarantee, but I guarantee you that you will be changed as a result of being faithful in that.
4: Yeah. I love this book, Abby. Like, it's beautifully written. The cover is beautiful. Even the setup of it, at the end of each chapter, you have the narrative, the world's response to hard.
5: I like the dad thought. That's what I
4: like.
5: I
4: do, too, yeah. Because we did that in ours, too. And I think it's good to get the man's perspective.
3: Yeah, after I wrote Miss Rama, everybody asked me where D is for Daddy was. And I was talking to you off air before we started about how I don't think there's too many men that would appreciate a book called D is for Daddy. My husband's like, oh, that's... He's like, I don't feel ew about Emma's Rama. I feel ew about D is for Daddy.
6: He is right.
3: Yeah. You can hand it that. Oh, yeah. 100%. Yeah. You can hand it that and the dude's like, no, just no kind of thing. But I had been asked so many times, I was like, Sean, you really need to contribute to the end of this.
4: Yeah.
3: And he's got so much wisdom.
4: He does.
3: He's good with words. And he's just someone that I want everybody to meet and love as much as I do. And so I was so glad he got to do
4: that. That's cool. But I love that you have a Christian response to hard, and then you have action steps, questions, and a prayer.
3: I feel like as moms, one of the things that's really hard to do with as many distractions that we have, even with short chapters like these, is to be like, what did I just read?
4: Yeah. And you know, now what do I do?
3: Now what do I do? Exactly. We need that clear direction and the kind of condensing it down to its essentials.
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0: Multiplied. That was by Need to Breathe. And next, Lauren Daigle with Still Rolling Stones, followed immediately by Mercy Me with Bless Me Indeed.
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1: I'm one of those people who often talks too much and I don't like to be interrupted. Actually, I don't know anyone who enjoys being interrupted, but Jesus loves to be interrupted. 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They'd caught a woman right in the middle of the act of adultery, and they accused her and threw her at Jesus' feet. They expected him to condemn her and agree that she should be put to death as their law demanded, but he didn't. Instead, Jesus interrupted his lesson to forgive this woman and to accept her with an open heart. You know, he still does that today with every sinner who comes to him in need of grace. We all have a lot of important stuff to do, but here's the most important. Put kindness, forgiveness, and love first in your life. 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

Bay Turner just gave us Brand New. And I'll leave you with For King and Country and Relate. 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But tomorrow's Saturday and the next Sunday, find yourself in church with like-minded believers, I hope, and get blessed. And I'll see you on Monday night after the news on Rema Nights. God bless you, and God bless your weekend.

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5: What do you say to someone whose world has completely fallen apart? 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Well, the answer begins and ends with one word, grace. Hi, I'm Clayton Bjellin, and today on Insight for Living, Chuck Swindoll identifies one of the most painful questions in all of Scripture. Why do we find it so easy to talk about grace, yet so hard to actually show it? Have you ever been kicked when you were down or been the one doing the kicking? Well, today's grace-filled message is for you.

It's funny how you sometimes get a song on your mind. It happened to me last Thursday afternoon and on into Friday morning. I was sitting in my study, and I kept going over this old spiritual that used to be sung in a choir years ago in the Deep South. Everybody's talking about heaven ain't going there. Heaven, remember that? Heaven, go ahead. Everybody's talking about heaven ain't going there. Heaven, heaven. Now, you know, it's an amazing song. Not that the words are that significant. It's just everybody smiles when they sing it, and they're saying they ain't going to heaven. And I thought that's a lot like grace. Everybody's talking about grace, ain't going there either. Everybody's talking about grace. We wouldn't know it if we met it face on. Most people aren't even ready for it when it's presented to them. Not long ago, a student from a college in Missouri, true story, wrote this. I left work early so I could have some uninterrupted time studying right before the final in my class. When I got to class, everybody was doing their last minute studying. The teacher came in and said he would review with us for just a little bit before the test. We went through the review, most of it right from the study guide, but there were some things he was reviewing that I had never heard of. When questioned about it, he said that they were in the book, and we were responsible for everything that was in the book. We really couldn't argue with that. Finally, it was time to take the test. Our prof instructed, leave them face down on the desk until everyone has one, and then I'll tell you when to start. When we turned them over, every answer on the test was already filled in. The bottom of the last page said the following. This is the end of the final exam. All the answers on your test are correct. You will receive an A on the final exam. The reason you passed the test is because the creator of the test took it for you. All the work you did in preparation for this test did not help you get an A. You have just experienced grace. He then went around the room and asked each student individually questions like, what is your grade? And do you deserve the grade that you are receiving? And how much did all your studying for the exam help you achieve this final grade? Now, I'm not a crier, writes this student. I'm not a crier by any stretch of the imagination, but I had to fight back tears when answering those questions and thinking about how the Creator had passed the test for me. Discussion afterwards went like this. I have tried to teach you all semester that you are a recipient of grace. I've tried to communicate to you that you need to demonstrate this gift as you work with young people. Don't hammer them. They are not the enemy. Help them, for they will carry on your ministry if it is full of grace. Thinking about how some of us had probably studied hours and some just a few minutes, but had all received the same grade, he pointed to a story Jesus told in Matthew 20. The owner of a vineyard hired people to work in his field and agreed to pay them a certain amount of money. Several different times during the day, he hired more workers. When it was time to pay them, they all received the same amount. When the ones who had been hired first in the morning began complaining, the boss said, "Should you be angry because I am kind?" The teacher said he had never done this kind of final before and probably would never do it again. But because of the content of many of our class discussions, he felt like we needed to experience grace. Why didn't I have a teacher like that when I was taking those final exams? Why didn't you? Oh, everybody's talking about grace. We ain't going there. Not on your life. Oh, we love it coming from God, but just don't expect it from fallen folks like us. Too bad. Of all the things Job had to endure, the final insult was enduring the graceless presence of alleged friends. Stop and do a quick review. When the bottom dropped out of his life, he lost his property and dwellings and a way to make a living because all of his servants were killed.
And then he lost all 10 of his children, all now grown, which he no doubt buried with his own hands, he and his wife. And then he lost his health, and running, itching sores, oozing with pus, covered his body from his hair to his toenails. So miserable was this man, he could not rest during the day or sleep at night, not for very long. And he wound up living at the city dump, a place called the Ash Heap, where dung was finally deposited and burned. And there he lost his hope. A small handful of men left their homes with the intent to bring him comfort and sympathy. Check Job 2:11. That's why they left to come to Job. They were friends, about his age, maybe a little older, maybe one or two younger, but his contemporaries came, leaving home and going to the trouble of traveling to the city dump of Uz, the town where Job lived. And they sat in silence, staring at him, trying to believe it was the same man that they had seen in their previous reunion, because now he was swollen and dirty and broken, and his head was shaved. And then, their worst mistake of all, they started to talk to him, and they unloaded the truck. They judged him, they shamed him, they blamed him. One cruel statement after another, with graceless, blunt words, they humiliated him. And the book includes it all. I'm simple enough to think that Job probably kept a journal, or his wife did, who could have remembered such philosophical meanderings as filled the poetical part of the book. And these men spoke to him in cycles, you remember. The first round of insults came from Eliphaz, and then Bildad, and then Zophar, strange names, real men. But all three of them spoke, and Job answered, and that finished that first cycle. That was done, and wouldn't

I'm taking it in chunks. I'm doing chapters, folks. Today, three chapters. We're not going to analyze this thing to the point of giving blood. However, you got to take enough time to appreciate the messages that they are teaching us. Eliphaz speaks the second time. Actually, he throws his fist. They're called words. In chapter 15, he delivers a series of rebukes. These are graceless words for a grieving man. In case you wonder what they sound like, they begin with pride, verse 2. Should a wise man answer with windy knowledge and fill himself with the east wind? The word himself is really in the Hebrew belly. Should he fill his belly with east wind? There's pride in verse 2, followed by insult. Should he argue with useless talk or with words which are not profitable? Indeed, you do away with reverence. You hinder meditation before God. Then there's guilt. For your guilt teaches your mouth, and you choose the language of the crafty, you deceiver, you. Your own mouth condemns you. So there's condemnation. Not I. I'm not the one condemning. Just listen to what you're saying, Job. Your own lips testify against you. And then in 7, 8, and 9, there is exaggeration and sarcasm where one humiliating question after another is later asked. Verse 7, were you the first man to be born? In other words, you think you have a monopoly on truth and wisdom, Job? Were you brought forth before the hills? Do you hear the secret counsel of God? Has he somehow brought you into a corner and whispered to you his insights? You think you've got a corner on inspired information, Job? Can you imagine a man with the gall to stand before a man literally shrinking in pain and unloading such a verbal truck on him one after another? You say, maybe, yeah, I can imagine it happened to me. It maybe did. Or, truth be told, in a vulnerable moment of admission, you may have done this with one of your own kids or with someone who you felt had it coming. They just had it coming. Well, Job didn't. Verse 9, what do you know that we don't know? What do you understand that we don't? Verse 11, are the consolations of God too small for you, even the words spoken gently with you? He saw himself and his friends as speaking gently. Gently. Referring to God, behold, he puts no trust in his, quote, holy ones. And the heavens are not pure in his sight. How much less one who is detestable and corrupt, man who drinks iniquity like water. Boy, those are sharp teeth, aren't they? Having rebuked him, he follows it with reminders of the fate of the wicked, 17 to 35. Job, because you're wicked, you writhe in pain, verse 20. So there's pain all your days. You're getting what you deserve, Job. Numbered are the years stored up for the ruthless. Verse 21, after constant misery, there's terror. Sounds of terror are in his ears. While at peace, the destroyer comes upon him. He does not believe that he will return from darkness, and he is destined for the sword. So there's terror and loss and torment. And then there's fear, verse 23. He wanders about for food, saying, where is it? He knows that a day of darkness is at hand. And finally, distress and anguish terrify him. There's this overpowering distress and anguish. Why? Eliphaz, just tell Job why. All right, verse 25. Because he, that's Job, you have stretched out your hand against God. You conduct yourself arrogantly against the Almighty. That's why. And Eliphaz backs away and stares at him with that glare. You are getting exactly what you deserve. You are getting exactly what you deserve. The style of communication is not that unusual to those who lack grace. May not be this brutal, may not be this sharp, but have you noticed when you deal with people who deal back with you lacking grace, when you're down, they kick you. When you're struggling, they add to your pain. When you're confused, they blame and shame, and when you're drowning, they hold you under. Other than that, they're pretty good friends. And you know what makes it...

0: bitterly cruel, the man is in such grief. Cynthia's and my longtime friend, Dr. Lucy Mabry Foster, died last Monday. Lucy had already, and she and her family had been through an enormous amount. Lucy had earlier been married to Trevor, got his training at Mayo's, and became one of the fine ear, nose, and throat surgeons in the Dallas area. He was one of the four who had traveled to the Focus on the Family retreat in Montana and was flying back. The plane crashed, and four fine men of God died in that crash. The Mabry's son, the older son, Dan, had been on his honeymoon one day. So Dan returned home and was in some of those flights looking for the hope of his father's life, only to finally, ultimately face the fact his dad had perished. The city of Dallas mourned. It made the headlines, and some of you were at the funeral, as we who loved one or more of those men reeled in disbelief. Lucy determined that she would not give up. Her family surrounded her with love and affection. Three almost grown, some grown children, put their arms around Lucy and she around them, and she, for 10 years, finished her education, earned her PhD, and became the first woman teacher at Dallas Seminary. Wonderful story of determination through her grief. Wonderfully, the Lord brought to her a man named C.L. Foster from South Texas. C.L. and Lucy fell in love, and 5 years ago, almost to the date of her death recently, 5 years ago, they married. And along with some of you, Cynthia and I were in the audience the day that they married. It was like charming. This is so great of God to do this. Monday morning, Lucy breathed her last in the arms of her beloved husband, C.L., in a vehicle racing to the hospital in hopes of saving her life. We buried her on a Thursday. It was my privilege to sit for more than 2 hours and to talk with the family who had already been through the shock of the losing of their dad, and now these three having to deal with the loss of their mother. And C.L., who had lost his first wife in tragic circumstances in a car crash, sitting there. You could see the wheels turning and the tears running from his eyes. C.L. Foster and those children didn't need any condemnation. They didn't need any rebuke. They didn't need any insulting, humiliating questions. They needed grace. They needed grace. I couldn't help but think of that when I saw Job as he sits here taking this, awash in his grief, trying his best to really believe that this man who was once a friend is saying such a thing. And I'm thinking, Lord, if you teach me and if you teach through me to others something through this, teach us the value of grace. Teach us about grace. Show me again that it is always appropriate, always needed, not just by a student taking a final exam. You need it. I need it. The person sitting just next to you that you've never met or behind you, that person needs it. You have no idea what that person is going through. If you did, chances are you'd be prompted even quicker to show grace. But there's everything inside us that turns and we get wrong side out. Or I have a good friend who says we get sideways. We get sideways with people and we just have to just gouge them. Stop. Stop the gouging. I tell you, I admire the 38 verses that follow Eliphaz's rebuke and unfair reminders. Job, in effect, says, you want to take the gloves off? I'll do it. My hands are covered with sores, but I'll take the gloves off. And I find four responses in Job that are admirable, and honestly, I do not find them shocking. Some of you may. First of all, he is disgusted with his friend. I mean, that is an appropriate response. Don't answer out loud. Ever been disgusted with a friend? Yeah. I'll answer for you. Yeah. How many times? Look at verse 2. Sorry comforters are you all. How's that for an opening line of disgust? Sorry comforters. That's an oxymoron. Maybe you're not familiar with the term. Some of you are, I realize. Webster defines an oxymoron, a combination of contradictory words, like governmental intelligence. That would be an oxymoron. Or teenage innocence. That's another one that comes to mind. Sorry comforters. You think this is comfort? What a sorry example of comfort you are. One man writes, Job complains that often he has heard many such things as these comforters speak, but in his present plight, such pious platitudes serve only to increase his sorrow. I thought I was hurting before you showed up, but now that you've talked, man, the pain is unbearable. He is disgusted with these people.
1: Have you ever needed comfort, real comfort, and instead received a lecture? Job's friends arrived with good intentions but left a trail of wounds. 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Well, Chuck titled his message, Graceless Words for a Grieving Man. 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I'm Clayton Bjellin. 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
7: 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They all need a word of encouragement. 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
8: People tend to listen to matters we talk about when we talk about what matters to them. Today, Pastor Greg Laurie says encouragement is always welcome.
7: There's nothing as refreshing as an encouraging word or deed. It's like a fresh drink of water on a hot summer day.

0: The gospel can be an uncomfortable message. It's a message of sin and its consequences, but of course also the remedy found in the Lord's sacrifice. But that discussion can be so effective in an atmosphere of encouragement. It's what their heart needs, wrapped in what their heart wants. And today on A New Beginning, Pastor Greg Laurie points out how to be an encourager in the tradition of Barnabas. As we study the book of Acts today, we'll see how we can follow in his reassuring footsteps.
1: So I heard about a group of frogs that were walking through the forest. Why, you're laughing already. I haven't even told the story yet. Anyway, a group of frogs are walking through the forest, and two of the frogs fall into this pit. The other frogs look over the side, and they yell to the frogs at the bottom of the pit, "You're as good as dead. You're never going to get out of there." Well, the frogs didn't want to stay in the pit, and they started to jump and jump and jump. And the frogs up on the top said, "You're not going to make it. You're not going to get up here. You're never going to get out of that pit. You're going to die." And one of the frogs got so discouraged, he just laid down and died. But the other frog would not give up. He kept jumping, jumping, jumping, jumping. Finally, he jumps out of the pit. The other frogs say, "Didn't you hear us? We told you you couldn't get out of the pit." He said, "Sorry, I'm hard of hearing, and I thought you were cheering for me." This is a true story. And then I stepped on the frog and killed him. No, I did not. That's sad, isn't it? It's all fake. Okay, I bring this up because we live in a time now where there's just so much discouragement. So many people discouraging you and me each and every day. If you don't believe me, just go on social media. All the trolls out there with their anger and hostility and attacks. You'll never make it. You'll never succeed. You'll never be the person you want to be. They bully you online, and on it goes. And this is why so many people are affected in an adverse way. I think it's affecting the mental health of our nation, especially young people. Depression rates among 14 to 17-year-olds has grown 60% from 2009 to 2017. That's really a lot. Suicide rates among young people have doubled in a decade, and 43% of millennials and Gen Zs are very concerned about their mental health. But it's not just young people that are facing this depression. It's affecting older people too. People who are getting on in years feel left out, forgotten, unappreciated. They're seeking hope, wanting their lives to matter because they're dealing with struggles. Maybe their health is failing. Maybe they've lost a mate, or they're struggling with some kind of an illness. Suicide is up among older folks as well. Men who are 65 or older are the highest risk of suicide today. Adults 85 and older are the second most likely age group to die from suicide. So what do all these people need? Young people, middle-aged people, older people. They all need a word of encouragement. They need to know that their lives matter. I can still remember discouraging things that were said to me as a kid. When I was in high school, I didn't get very good grades, I have to tell you. And so one teacher wrote this little commentary on my report card right next to D, C, D, F, etc. Greg Laurie spends too much time sitting in the classroom, staring at the window, daydreaming and drawing cartoons. And then she offered this encouraging word: "He will never amount to anything." Thank you for those encouraging words. When I was in elementary school, I became a little bit of a troublemaker. I was sent to military school for a few years, and boy, I tell you what, they got me in shape. I mean, I was on the honor roll. I was a good cadet, marching around in my little uniform. But then when I got out of military school and went into the public school system of California and realized how much I could get away with, I went from honor roll student cadet to juvenile delinquent. And it was so bad that one teacher in a classroom next to mine, hearing of the constant harassment I dealt toward my teacher, said to her class, "I'd like to take Greg Laurie and bury him up to his neck in the sand in the blazing sun and watch the ants eat him alive." The kids told me this after the class, and I actually thought that was kind of cool. I don't know what was, really? She said that about me? But, you know, encouragement really matters. So I want to talk about a guy in the book of Acts that was known for encouraging others. Actually, his given name was Joseph, but he was given a nickname. And his nickname was Barnabas, which means the son of encouragement, or another way to translate it, he was known basically as Mr. Encouragement. Mr. Encouragement. I love that. And he steps in at a critical time in the life of the Apostle Paul. Before he was the Apostle Paul, when he was still Saul, the notorious Christian killer, the man who hunted down followers of Jesus Christ, the man who met Christ on the road to Damascus. The problem was a lot of people weren't buying it. They weren't believing that Saul was actually now a Christian. Enter Barnabas. Enter Mr. Encouragement. Barnabas says, "Oh, you're a believer for sure. I've talked to you. I know your conversion is real." That brings me to point number one. An encourager sees the potential in others and cheers them on. So Barnabas, Mr. Encouragement, takes Saul of Tarsus under his wing and encourages him. And he even says, "Let's go on the road together. Let's go share the gospel together." So Barnabas is helping Saul. He's discipling Saul. He's teaching Saul later to become Paul. He sees the potential. Acts chapter 9, verse 26. Go back a few verses, chapters. "When Saul arrived in Jerusalem, he tried to meet with the believers, but they were all afraid of him, and they did not believe that he had truly become a believer. Then Barnabas brought him to the apostles and told them, 'Saul had seen the Lord on the road to Damascus, and the Lord had spoken to Saul, and he told them that Saul had preached boldly in the name of Jesus.'" I love that. So Barnabas takes his credibility, and he had a lot of it. He was loved by everybody. And he put it on the line for the newly converted Saul to, "Listen, I'm vouching for this guy. He's a real Christian." And that's something that we all need in life. We need a Barnabas, or you need to be a Barnabas. Let me say that again. We all need a Barnabas or an encourager, or we need to be a Barnabas encouraging others. And your words matter, and your encouragement matters. And let's review the Great Commission. Jesus speaking, "Go into all the world and make disciples of all nations, baptizing them in the name of the Father, Son, and the Holy Spirit, teaching them to observe all things that I have commanded you, and lo, I am with you even to the end of the age." It's given to every Christian. It's given to you. It's given to me. And it's interesting because in that statement, "Lo, I am with you even to the end of the age," contextually in the original language, it's implying that Jesus will be with us in a special way when we're fulfilling the Great Commission. That's not to say he won't be with us all the time, because he said, "I'll never leave you or forsake you." But it is to say, Jesus speaking, "I will be with you when you do this. I will open doors for you. I will put words in your mouth. I will direct you to the right people. I'll be with you." So your job, your mission, should you decide to accept it, is to go and make disciples, teaching them to observe all things that I have commanded you. So Barnabas did this for the newly converted Saul. And God wants you to do this for somebody else. Because there are people that need your help right now. People that are hurting. People that have fallen spiritually. James 5:19 says, "Brothers, if any of you should wander from the truth and someone should bring him back, remember that whoever turns a sinner from the error of his way will save him from death and cover a multitude of sins." I love that.
0: Thanks for joining us for A New Beginning with Pastor Greg Laurie, Senior Pastor of Harvest Christian Fellowship in Riverside, California. Today, Pastor Greg has some good counsel on the importance of encouragement. Let's continue this study based in Acts chapter 11.
1: Now, sometimes what people need is just a friend. You don't have to know all the answers. We think, I have to be a theologian. No, you don't. You can get on the job training. You can learn what you need to learn as you need it, but you can get in there and just engage in what I like to describe as a ministry of presence, just being there. Let's say someone's in a hospital room and they're in pain and they're in need. Sometimes just being there, you don't need a sermon. Everything isn't a sermon. You might be surprised to hear me say that because I'm a preacher, right? But there's a time to sermonize. And then there's a time to just empathize and just care and offer the appropriate scriptures at the right time. And here's another thing to think about. Whatever you're going through in life is preparing you for something else, and He can take the pain of your life and use it. Look, I wouldn't wish my childhood on anyone, but now I use it as a tool to help other people because they'll tell me about their upbringing and I'll say, well, here was my upbringing and here's what God did for me and He can do this for you. And having my son go to be with the Lord in 2008, if I could bring him back, I would do it in a moment. But I realized that this happened. I don't know why it happened, but I will not waste my pain. And I use it as a tool now to help other people who've heard the devastating news that their child has died, or their spouse has died, or a loved one has died. And so I know that I can come and just help them through that. I don't really have that much to say, but if I can in some way, shape, or form help them through that difficult time, that's what I want to do. We all want to be that encourager because there's nothing as refreshing as an encouraging word or deed. It's like a fresh drink of water on a hot summer day. Proverbs 25:25 says, good news from far away is like cold water to the thirsty. I think encouragement may be the greatest need in our world today. That brings me to my second point. If you want to be an encourager, you will help other Christians grow in their faith. If you want to be an encourager, you will help other Christians grow in their faith. So Barnabas and Paul went on a missionary journey together. And it became pretty clear that Paul had a great gift to preach, even greater than Barnabas's gift. So Barnabas sort of stepped aside and let Paul do what he did. He was doing his job well. Now, they did have a conflict, and we'll talk about this later, and they parted ways as friends, but they did part ways. But the point of it is, Barnabas had done his job. What was his job? To disciple Paul, to help Paul get acclimated to the church, to help Paul discover, cultivate, and use the gifts that God had given to him. Once that was done, now Barnabas can exit the scene and go do it again. That's our job. It's sort of like wash, rinse, repeat, right? In the same way, preach, encourage, disciple, repeat. Preach, encourage, disciple, repeat. You just do it over and over again for as many people as you can. Mr. Encouragement. Here's an instance in Acts chapter 11 now, the verse we turn to, when they dispatched Barnabas for a special project. God was working, and people were coming to Christ, and they said, hey, let's send Mr. Encouragement over there. Acts 11, 22, and when the church at Jerusalem heard what had happened, they sent Barnabas to Antioch. When he arrived and saw this evidence of God's blessing, he was filled with joy and he encouraged the believers to stay true to the Lord. Barnabas was a good man, full of the Holy Spirit and strong in faith, and many people were brought to the Lord. I love that. He was a good man, full of the Holy Spirit and strong in faith. Let that be said of you, that you're a good man, a good woman, full of the Holy Spirit, encouraging others. And I love the word that Barnabas gave to the believers there. He encouraged the believers to stay true to the Lord. And I want to encourage you to do the same right now. Stay true to the Lord. Hold the course that you are on. Don't deviate from it to the left or the right. I've mentioned Chuck Smith a couple times in this message. Here's one last story. I was having lunch with him once. So we're sitting there, and I said, Chuck, if an older Chuck could speak to a younger Chuck, what would you say to yourself? And Chuck said, Greg, will you stop asking me these stupid questions? I just want to eat my food. No, he didn't say that, but he should have. He said, hold the course. What he meant was just stay on that path that you're on and don't get off that path. And that's what Barnabas was saying to the believers. He encouraged the believers to stay true to the Lord. And let me close with this. Hold your course. I know it's hard. Maybe you've hit a rough patch. Maybe there's some problems. Maybe you've stumbled and you've fallen. Then get back up again. God gives second chances, and he'll see you through whatever you're going through because he's bigger than your problem. It's going to get better. But, you know, I mentioned in the beginning of this message that there are some that are so down, they're so discouraged, they've even thought of taking their lives. And let me just say, if I'm talking to anyone who has entertained those thoughts, please reject them. Push them out of your mind because you are loved by a lot of people more than you know. You're needed. You're wanted. And best of all, you're loved by God. And no matter what things you've done wrong, he will forgive you, but you must come to him. Don't even think of taking your own life. Instead, give your life to Jesus Christ, and you'll find life. Jesus said, whoever will lose his life for my sake will find it. Amen. What does that even mean? To lose your life means I take my dreams, my aspirations, my hopes, and I say, this is what I'd like to do, but Lord, I want your will more than my will. Even if there's a conflict, I want it. And here's what you'll discover. You'll discover God's plans for you are far better than your plans for yourself. But it starts with giving your life to Jesus Christ. And so I'm going to close by extending an invitation to anybody here. If you're not sure if Jesus is living in your life, if you haven't asked him to forgive you of your sin, it can happen right here, right now. My whole life changed on a Friday in 1970. I didn't wake up in the morning and say, hey, I think that I'll change my entire course of living and become a Christian, and then maybe one day I'll even become a preacher and lose all of my hair. That's my goal. No, that thought did not cross my mind. But that's what God had in store for me. Who knows what God has in store for you? So we're going to close in prayer. And if you don't know Jesus yet, this is your moment to come to him and believe. Let's pray. Father, thank you for your word to us. Thank you for your encouragement to us. And thank you for your promise to us. The promise to forgive us of all of our sins, if we'll turn from them and put our faith in Jesus Christ, who died on the cross for our sins and rose again from the dead. I pray for any person here, if they don't know you yet, Lord, let this be the moment they believe. If you want Jesus Christ to come into your life and forgive you of your sin, just pray this simple prayer. Lord Jesus, I know that I'm a sinner, but I know that you're the Savior who died on the cross for me. I turn from my sin now, and I choose to follow you. I want your will for my life. I ask this now in Jesus' name. Amen.

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2: Paul told Timothy to pray for everyone. Heavenly Father, your word says that we should pray for all people. Of the 300,000 people living on the Central Coast, teachers share a significant opportunity, Lord, and a responsibility in preparing our young people to lead successful and productive lives. Lord, they can have such a powerful impact on students, so we pray that they will reflect your love in their duty. 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And we pray for the parents and the carers of children. May they find you and your wisdom in all that they do. 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Amen.
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0: As we approach Pastors Appreciation Month in October, we're giving you the opportunity to show your pastor or church leader just how much you do appreciate them. 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

hasn't stopped raining for days. My world is a flood. Slowly I become one with the mud.

As a child growing up in church, there was a song going around that started like this. Lord, please don't send me to Africa. Please don't send me out in the bush while I'd much rather be here in middle-class suburbia. I knew exactly how the writer felt. I was so scared that if I gave my life completely over to God, he would give me the worst possible life. He would make me go to some horrible place, marry someone really ugly, and ask me to give away everything I loved. Years later, I've learned that actually the reverse is true. The plans God has for us are good. They're to prosper us and not to harm us. We are his workmanship, created for good things that he prepared for us to do. That means his plan for our lives is suited to who we are, what we're good at, what we're created for, even what we want to do. Actually, now I wouldn't mind going to Africa. You're listening to Tanya Harris of GodConversations.com.

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0: Hi there, Mum. Take a breather. It's Vanessa here with your Mummy Minute. I have been surprised lately by how the simple things actually don't satisfy today's kids. It used to be you could go to a museum and there was a buzz. Now it's all these negatives afterwards and it's not as good as I thought it would be. I showed my son a video of a toy train that actually lays out dominoes for you in perfect position so they don't fall over. Wow, even in time-lapse, that's really slow, he says. The advances our kids live with are not. They are the norm. The future is really here. Mum just wanted to encourage you today. You are doing great, learning to accept the changing face of where our kids live. You are important. Thanks for being a mum.
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eyes feeling hazy. 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
1: 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Let perseverance finish its work so that you may be mature and complete, not lacking anything. James 1:2-4.
0: Rhema.cc, speaking words of love to you.
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1: We all agree that the most amazing part of the Christian walk is prayer. We can talk to God whenever we want, and He hears us and knows and forgives us and somehow works in the world in response to our prayers. The Bible tells us to pray on all occasions with all kinds of prayers. But we don't always live like that. There are too many things that stop us or distract us or suggest it's a waste of time. Last year, I met a lady who grew up in Malaysia and her family were Buddhist Taoist. She had 9 siblings and the parents didn't allow them to go to church and they burnt their Bibles. But one by one, all the children came to faith and the parents became angrier and locked up their bicycles. But our friend said, all we could do was talk to God. All we could do was pray, as if He was right there sitting next to us. Nobody could stop us doing that. They could burn our Bibles, but they could never stop us praying. And it made me hunger for that same sense of urgency to be with God, because He is right here now, sitting next to us.
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0: Words of life and love from the Father to you, his child.
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0: Rhema.cc, speaking words of love to you.
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0: In a movie, there's nothing more suspenseful than watching a thug take someone hostage. The threat to life, the frantic pleas, and the desperate deal-making. Scary stuff. Hi, I'm Nick Vujicic at lifewithoutlimbs.org. Most of us will never become a real-life hostage, thank God. But sometimes we feel like one. Something bad happens and we feel like a prisoner with no way out. Worry, stress, and fear dictate our every move. We feel trapped and powerless. But here's the truth. God's word says we're no longer hostages to our fear or sin or anything else. In fact, we've been rescued by the ultimate hostage negotiator. Listen to 1 Peter chapter 1, verses 18 and 19. It was not with perishable things, such as silver or gold, that you were redeemed, but with the precious blood of Christ. Ransomed. It wasn't a briefcase full of $100 bills, diamonds, and a gassed-up helicopter standing by. You were ransomed with a treasure far greater than silver or gold, the precious blood of Christ. So let me ask, what's holding you hostage right now? Friend, I have good news. Your ransom has been paid. You're not a captive any longer. Jesus has rescued you. So let him free you and break those chains and say, "Yes, Lord, here I am now." When Jesus sets you free, you are free indeed.
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Hey, cause real life's in the trenches, not from the stands and our lofty benches with manicured hands. I wanna dash as dirty, a life fully spent, weathered and scarred from all the life that I lived. The times that we go out of our way to paint beautiful blue over somebody's grave when we stopped.

0: I met my wife in a bar, had a great time and got married. She's still drinking and I'm going crazy. I think she's an alcoholic. I want to help her, but nothing I say is ever right. I worry about leaving the kids with her. I'm counting how much she drinks. We can't go out anywhere. I have to keep making excuses.
1: 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That's 1300 252 666.
2: Let's clap like this. Yeah.

0: Most of us are quick to notice the worst in people, their flaws, their mistakes, their failures. But rarely do we stop to ask, what would happen if I chose to see their best instead? Hi, I'm Bernie Diamond and welcome again to Fresh. A young physicist named Albert Einstein was labelled by teachers as slow and incapable. Some even said he'd never amount to anything. But one saw promise in him, encouraged his curiosity, gave him space to explore. That belief unlocked the genius the world would later know. If you want to bring out the best in people, you have to be prepared to look for the best in them. James chapter 4, verse 11. Brothers and sisters, don't say anything against each other. If you criticize your brother or sister in Christ or judge them, you're criticizing and judging the law they follow. And when you're judging the law, you're not a follower of the law. You have become a judge. Look, Jesus didn't just live that out. He personified it. He looked at the corrupt tax collector and saw a disciple. He looked at the sinful woman and saw faith. He looked at a rough fisherman and saw the rock of his church. He never ignored flaws, but he inevitably saw God's possibilities in people. So let me ask you, who are you tearing down with criticism, maybe even silently in your own heart? What if you chose instead to see them through the eyes of Jesus, to believe in what he can do in them? Because when you humble yourself to see the best in others, you'll all of a sudden be capable of bringing out their best. That's the way of Christ, because that's God's word, fresh for you today.
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1: In 2013, a book, Who's Bigger? Where Historical Figures Really Rank, was released. It was written by Stephen Skiena and Charles B. Ward. They tried to discover the greatest name in history. Heading the list, Jesus of Nazareth. Jesus lived 2,000 years ago and today has 2 billion followers across the globe. Our community's not surprised by this, but it's really instructive to remember some facts about Jesus' life. He came from a working class family. He was killed as a criminal. He wrote no books, led no nations, and only at best had a few hundred followers at his death. The fact that Jesus heads this list demonstrates that something more is occurring than just mere human history. It's the power of God at work.
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0: So Father God, I pray that our families will come together right now and seek your face. 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

0: 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Hi, I'm Natalie from playlearnbloom.com.au with some tips and tricks for your parenting journey. 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
3: Christ-like mind is childlike character. Matthew 18, verse 3. And he said, "Truly I tell you, unless you change and become like little children, you will never enter the kingdom of heaven." A good mother makes God a priority in a home. She has a learning heart to allow her children to teach her of the kingdom of God with their characters. She teaches her children the word of God, while her children naturally teach her the kingdom lifestyle of God and how to live the faith with the belief of a child. Matthew 18, verse 4. Whoever humbles himself like this child is the greatest in the kingdom of heaven. The Holy Spirit is the faith in action of God's love, Jesus. The humble life of Jesus as a child of God and the kingdom of righteousness now lives in us. He is the Holy Spirit. He makes the word of God we receive into us become alive to live in us. In the Holy Spirit, we have a Christ-like mind with a childlike character. 1 Corinthians 2:16. For who has known the mind of the Lord as to instruct him, but we have the mind of Christ. Faith comes from listening and hearing the word, and faith without action is dead. Without faith, it is impossible to please God. James 2 verse 17, so also by faith itself, if it does not have work, is dead. Jesus is the faith in action, the word that becomes flesh. His finished work is life. Thank you.

0: It's time to check out what's happening around the coast.
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1: Believe it or not, I really like watching Question Time in Parliament or listening to an interview with a politician on the radio or TV. Some politicians have an amazing skill where upon being asked a direct question, they can talk for a lengthy period of time without addressing or even directly answering the question at all. Even better is when you get a seasoned professional journalist to match the seasoned professional politician playing the great big game of dodge the question at all costs. I really think that we all, the media, politicians, the person you speak to while you're watching your kids play soccer or tennis or whatever, we are all constantly looking out for and wanting our politicians to fall over in some way, to make a mistake, to be the person to blame for everything that is wrong in this world. I think we're all responsible for the machine we've created, which means it is near impossible for a politician, and now even us in our workplaces, schools, home, community groups, anywhere that we meet with other people, it is near impossible for us to ever answer a question with a simple yes or no answer. Sadly, and we know it, there is something really deceptive and wrong about this. I would love the day when a politician answers a question in Question Time with one of two words, either yes or no. No disclaimers, no dodging the question, no long explanations or driving the question to an opportunity to attack someone. What about us? Are we strong enough to answer a simple yes or no? No, I won't be part of that. Yes, I am responsible for this. The Bible says in Matthew 5, verse 37, "Let what you say be simply yes or no. Anything more than this comes from evil." I'm Aaron Wright.
2: Brothers and sisters, I want to welcome you back to life, back to the one that can make your next chapter your best chapter.

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2: In this bulletin, an Australian survives the Nepalese flood disaster and Pauline Hanson appealing for more staffers. With more, I'm Tracy Weir. An Australian woman has survived the Nepalese flood disaster and is now attempting to hike to safety. Nelson Scott has more from Kathmandu.
3: Rescue teams are frantically searching for at least 1,500 people missing along the Nepal-Tibet border after a wall of muddy water swept through the region. The number of missing Australians now stands at 38, while DFAT has handled over 400 calls related to the disaster. Cara Severino has become the first known Australian to survive the floods after she made contact with her parents. The 26-year-old is now trekking on foot toward Kathmandu from a remote area. World Food Program officials in Nepal are praising Australia's $5 million emergency aid package.
2: Nelson Scott. Pauline Hanson has written to the Prime Minister, Anthony Albanese, demanding that One Nation's allocation of political advisers be increased from 4 to 9. Ms. Hanson argues the increase is justified after the party reached official minor party status, pointing out that the Greens hold more than double their share of staff. Calls are growing for Australia to follow the UK and permanently block future generations from ever legally purchasing cigarettes. Health advocates say a rolling smoking ban is an opportunity to end tobacco addiction once and for all. Authorities warn outlawing sales could drive more business into the hands of illicit products. Queensland communities are being reminded to protect their homes from the risk of bushfires. Councillors advise residents that peak bushfire season is between July and October. Lockyer Valley Mayor Tanya Milligan says there are ways to be prepared.
4: People should be looking at clearing their gutters of leaves, most certainly removing any overhanging branches. Keep your lawn short. You could also visit the Queensland Fire Department website that will actually identify your risks. And I think too, just to be really familiar with the official fire danger warning levels.
2: Authorities say the season can stretch beyond the peak into February. A bipartisan group of 11 US lawmakers has urged Pakistan to safeguard the rights and safety of an 18-year-old Christian woman who was allegedly abducted and forced to convert to Islam. Congressman Chris Smith called on the Pakistani government to protect the fundamental rights of the woman known as Naya. She vanished after attending a sewing course in March and was later found at an Islamic school. A Pakistani court rejected a petition by her family seeking her return. A Duck Dynasty spin-off centred around Jep Robertson's Christian family of seven is now streaming. The reality television show Jep and Jess Beyond the Bayou focuses on faith, family and purpose following the Robertsons' move from Louisiana to Texas. Jep says the mission of their shows has always been to show what Christ is doing and that Christ is King. It can be seen on Prime. Turning to sport, and the Panthers' dominant push for another NRL minor premiership has continued. Andrew Lucas has more.
5: Penrith has temporarily moved back to the top of the NRL ladder with a 24-10 statement win over the Bulldogs at CommBank Stadium. The Panthers led 8-4 at the break but were dominant in the second half in a blockbuster in front of almost 20,000 fans. Liam Martin crossed for two crucial tries to leave the Bulldogs' finals hopes now reliant on other results. Earlier, Manly thrashed the Dragons 44-10 at Four Pines Park.
2: Andrew Lucas with that report. In last night's AFL action, the Western Bulldogs defeated Collingwood by 3 points in an epic wildcard final. And in the AFLW, North Melbourne and the Western Bulldogs will meet in Launceston in the early game. That's the latest Vision National News. I'm Tracy Weir.

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1: Have you ever wondered, is there more to life? 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

0: Dad's old Bedford truck. You had to hand crank to start it, and then what a din! Shaking and rattling, whining, backfiring, gears crashing. The brakes were almost imaginary. And the steering wheel felt like it might have been only attached to one wheel at the front, because the wheel would buck in your hand and fight and kick, and getting it around a corner was about the most exciting thing I ever did as a 16-year-old. And I remember no indicators. It just had a yellow hand on a stick that you swung out from the side of the cab. It was appalling, but I loved that old death trap. Sometimes my life feels like the old Bedford. It's hard to start some things, and there are things I need to slow down and stop, but my brakes just don't seem to be there, and I get pushed along by my moods and appetites and habits. Do I really have the steering wheel of my life? So why isn't it heading in the direction it's supposed to? So I've ended up with a Bedford life, not a Porsche. But that's all right. It's the only one I've got. You know, like the Bedford, it'll get me there. I'll fix up the broken stuff, keep pumping the brakes and wrestling that steering wheel. I'm still getting the hang of driving this life. But there's a trick I learnt in the Bedford. If you whistle and pretend you know what you're doing, even if you're barely in control, it still feels like a lot of fun.
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2: In this bulletin, DFAT working with officials in Nepal as rescue efforts continue and a tight game in the AFL. With the details, I'm Tracy Weir. Foreign Minister Penny Wong has spoken to her counterpart in Nepal to discuss the flood disaster. Senator Wong says Australia stands ready to help the devastated country with humanitarian aid on the way. 586 people are now confirmed to have died in the disaster. One Nation is demanding the Prime Minister increase its staffing allocation to bring it on par with the Greens. The minor party has 6 MPs in Parliament and just 4 advisers, while the Greens have 17 for their 11 members. Pauline Hanson says One Nation now meets the threshold for an increase, and a bump is a modest request to ensure no party receives more favourable treatment. South Australian Premier Peter Malinauskas has doubled down on his comments about Australia's migration intake. He argues it's simplistic to suggest we can just turn off the tap, claiming we still need migrants to do various jobs. Mr. Malinauskas has told the Bush summit we need to have a sensible debate about the issue.
3: What good have we actually achieved here? Meanwhile, fruit's falling on the ground because we don't have pickers. We're missing out on opportunities in the hospitality sector and regions because they're frankly more exciting places to visit than most of our cities because we don't have people working for us. I mean, it's madness.
2: The federal government is due to announce a revised immigration policy which will see cuts made in some visa classes. The Queensland Fire Department intends to plead guilty to a health and safety charge relating to the death of a firefighter and the injury of another. Isabella Nash died while battling a warehouse blaze in Slacks Creek in 2023. Colleague Leah Drew suffered serious injuries. QFD says while it intends to plead guilty, it's not alleged failures with the fireground radio communications caused the death or injury. The United Bible Societies distributed nearly 150 million printed scriptures last year as it celebrated its 80th anniversary. In its lifetime, it has given out 25 billion scriptures, including more than 1 billion complete Bibles. Among its digital resources, Bible chapters were viewed 32 billion times, and audio recordings accessed 1.5 billion times last year. That's an increase of 14% in 12 months. Chinese Christians are reportedly seeing a rapid escalation of restrictions on religious activities. My Christian Daily reports eyewitnesses have been documenting developments over the past year. Incidents include the removal of Bibles and theological books from stores and the shutdown of Catholic devotional live streams, as well as the closure of some churches. To sport and in the AFL, heartbreak for Magpie fans and jubilation for the Bulldogs. Nine's Julian Marcus has more.
4: The AFL's first ever wildcard final was an unforgettable one as Tim Membry's miss after the siren shattered Collingwood hearts as the Western Bulldogs advanced by 3 points. For Steel side bottom, it marks the end of a 375-game career, while it might be the last that we see of Scott Pendlebury in a Collingwood Guernsey. For the Bulldogs, they move on to an elimination final next week against either Adelaide or Geelong.
2: Meantime, it's the second AFL wildcard tonight, Carlton and Melbourne at the G. And Penrith has temporarily moved back into the top of the NRL ladder with a 24-10 statement win over the Bulldogs at CommBank Stadium. Earlier, Manly defeated the Dragons 44-10 at Four Pines Park. First up today, the Titans take on the Rabbitohs. In rugby union, Wallabies skipper Harry Wilson is being rested in Sunday morning's test against Argentina. Alan Alatoa will captain the side. That's the latest Vision National News. I'm Tracy Weir. Winter.

Most of us are quick to notice the worst in people, their flaws, their mistakes, their failures. But rarely do we stop to ask, what would happen if I chose to see their best instead? Hi, I'm Bernie Diamond and welcome again to Fresh. A young physicist named Albert Einstein was labelled by teachers as slow and incapable. Some even said he'd never amount to anything. But one saw promise in him, encouraged his curiosity, gave him space to explore. That belief unlocked the genius the world would later know. If you want to bring out the best in people, you have to be prepared to look for the best in them. James chapter 4, verse 11. Brothers and sisters, don't say anything against each other. If you criticize your brother or sister in Christ or judge them, you're criticizing and judging the law they follow. And when you're judging the law, you're not a follower of the law. You have become a judge. Look, Jesus didn't just live that out. He personified it. He looked at the corrupt tax collector and saw a disciple. He looked at the sinful woman and saw faith. He looked at a rough fisherman and saw the rock of his church. He never ignored flaws, but he inevitably

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1: When Jesus spoke to the people, he said, "I am the light of the world. 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John 8:12.
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2: 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Just go to our website,
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1: Position yourself always in the righteousness of Christ. Ephesians 6 verse 14. Stand your ground, putting on the belt of truth and the body armor of God's righteousness. I remember the morning of June 24, 2021. Blessed, my toddler made a mess in his diaper and the smell of poo was there even after I cleaned him up. I removed the smell by spraying air freshener, which did great job by leaving its refreshing good smell over the bad smell. This is what the Holy Spirit taught me. The bad smell is there, but because you applied a freshener, its beautiful scent took over and drowned the smelly scent. This is also what happens when you apply goodness from the fruit of righteousness over the evilness around you. Just like how the smell from blessed poo is there, but the power of the refreshing scent covers it, so it is with the righteousness from the blood of Jesus purchased for you. As it covers you from the evilness around you, even though evilness is still around. Romans 12 verse 21. Do not be overcome by evil, but overcome evil with good. Jehovah Sitkenu, our Lord God, our righteousness, is our loving Father and wants us to be covered in the blood of Jesus and be clothed in his righteousness. Jesus came down and lived the name of the Father and gave him all the glory due his name. He has now given the Holy Spirit to us with his fruit of righteousness to live the Father's name for his glory. A good dad knows it is his birthright from being born again into his Father's kingdom to live in love and be fruitful in producing the fruit of righteousness from the Holy Spirit. Be born again with the birth of every new day and seek first the kingdom of God and his righteousness, and all that you seek and desire in all your days will be added to you. Thank you.
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Yeah, so undeserving, and yet we worship, giving all the praise. Just humble servants, through sweat and tears, till no more fears. Singing the glory of the gospel out to every ear. You cover me with grace, and a love so unconditional. It's got me on my face every day, God. Goes to pray,

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0: G'day, here's my mate Richard with another secret from the shed.
1: Troubling statistic is that men are three times as likely to end their lives as women, and only one third as likely to tell someone about it beforehand. Men are clearly not good at dealing with pain. The problem is, men have to appear strong, so they are less likely to be vulnerable, less likely to be known where they hurt, and more likely to be isolated. The Are You OK movement has four simple steps to protect vulnerable men. 1. Ask. If a man seems like he's not himself, ask how he really is. 2. Listen. Don't rush the conversation and give him space. Don't judge anything he says as bad or wrong. 3. Encourage action. 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Men need people who will care enough to notice and become involved. We're all in this together. I'm Richard Fay for the Centre for Men, helping men become real.
2: And they're racing!
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2: In this bulletin, a by-election being held in Western Australia and more from Nepal. With the details, I'm Tracy Weir. The death toll from flash floods along the Nepal-Tibet border has risen to more than 486, with more than 2,400 people still missing, including 38 Australians. Disaster crews caked in thick mud are racing to rescue survivors, but have been repeatedly halted by warnings that a newly formed mountain lake could burst and trigger further flooding. Yashoda Khadka is one of the doctors attending the disaster zone. She's told CNN rescue crews are struggling to find signs of life in the ruins.
3: We don't know what is inside there. We need to wait for the rescue and evacuation part. Definitely there are many people missing and some of them might be buried inside there.
2: Local media is reporting Nepal has reversed a previous decision and will accept search and rescue assistance from international allies, including Australia. The Kathmandu Post says the government has greenlit crews from India, China, Australia and South Korea. Back home in Queensland's frontline domestic and family violence services are set for a major funding boost. The federal government is committing more than $67 million over the next 4 years. Part of the investment will be directed toward hundreds of frontline workers. Securing proper pay and guaranteeing services remain in place until 2030. All eyes are on Sicret Harbour in Western Australia today, and thousands of people flock to cast their votes in the by-election. Chelsea Bowden has details.
4: 16 candidates are in line to replace retired Labor Minister Paul Papalia, but Labor's Georgia Tree, Liberal Ryan Robertson and One Nation's Luke Hurtigan are the ones to watch. The seat has gone through several boundary and name changes over the years, but Labor has held a constant grip on the region, though the surge of One Nation in successive polls this year could lead to an upset. More than 16,000 people have voted early, leaving around 20,000 needing to complete their ballot papers today. The Electoral Commission is expecting an indicative result tonight.
2: Chelsea Bowden. The Australian Christian Lobby has been invited to meet the team who are reviewing Queensland's human rights and anti-discrimination framework. They will examine the functions and performance of the state's Human Rights Commission and the operation of the Human Rights Act. It will also look at the uncommenced provisions of the Respect at Work and Other Matters Amendment Act, which would amend Queensland's Anti-Discrimination Act. The ACL's primary aim is to ensure that Christians remain free to uphold their beliefs. A Nigerian journalist who reported on the persecution of Christians in Nigeria has been cleared of defamation after a five-year legal ordeal. Luka Binyat was charged for quoting one politician accusing another of covering up a genocide against Christians. The High Court ruled he had no case to answer. Turning to sport, and in the NRL, the Sea Eagles have annihilated the Dragons 44-10 at Brookvale to keep their slim finals hopes hanging by a thread. Manly leading 26-0 at half-time, with the only blemish being Jamal Fogarty's accuracy at kicking just 4 from 9 conversions. Dragons coach Dean Young says another slow start cost them dearly.
5: 2 weeks in a row, we haven't got the first 20 minutes right, put ourselves under all sorts of pressure. Too many errors, and then fatigue's creeping in, and then falling off tackles and scoreboards getting away from us.
2: In last night's other game, the Panthers took down the Bulldogs 24-10 in Parramatta. In the AFL action, the Western Bulldogs defeated Collingwood by 3 points in an epic wildcard final. That's the latest Vision National News. I'm Tracy Weir.

away the sins of

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0: Here on Sunburnt Souls, we explore life, faith, and our mental well-being. Here to share more is Dave Quack.
1: As a pastor with bipolar, I pray about my mental health a lot. I pray for healing. I thank God when I'm well. I pray for help when I'm feeling garbage. I spend a lot of time approaching it from a spiritual perspective, but I also go see my psychiatrist, and I take the medication he prescribes, and I talk through my issues. Even though I'm a bit fat at the moment, I know eating well will help with my mental well-being. I take supplements for my gut health, I go to professional supervision once a quarter, and all of these things help me grow in my mental well-being, and in my opinion, they are all equal and valid ways of getting help and healing. I reckon get all the help you can. Get physical, spiritual, emotional, mental well-being, whatever. As long as it's from God, it's here for your benefit. Try everything.
0: For more candid conversations on faith and mental well-being, check out sunburntsouls.com.